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1: It's a high of 15 with a mostly sunny sky today. From the DiscoverMooseJaw.com newsroom, I'm TJ England. The first widespread frost event of the season brought freezing temperatures to Moose Jaw in the early morning hours around 7 o'clock, with the city hitting 0 degrees around 7 o'clock this morning. But we were not alone in feeling the chill. Meteorologist Brian Proctor says most of the province woke up to frosty conditions.
2: Looks like Loon Lake was minus 3.6, Meadow Lake minus 3.5, Battleford was minus 3.4. The coldest temperatures are really concentrated up in the sort of central northwest of the province, but a number of other stations saw below freezing temperatures.
1: Assiniboia, Swift Current, Kindersley, and Leader were among the stations reporting temperatures at or below freezing while the frost advisory was active. The province continues to upgrade overpasses across Saskatchewan as transportation needs evolve. Dan Palmer is a senior communications consultant with the Saskatchewan Ministry of Highways. Palmer says new bridge projects are being built to a higher clearance standard.
3: The ministry's current standard clearance for all new bridge construction is 5.3 meters. But keep in mind that lower heights exist across the provincial highway network because these structures were built to last a very long time.
1: The Highway 2 overpass above the Trans-Canada Highway in Moose Jaw is currently being upgraded as part of an estimated $35 million project. A gull-like business is getting a taste of the space program. Trails and Buffalo Sticks has had its beef jerky and meat sticks selected for use by Canadian astronaut Joshua Kuttrick. Owner Twyla Wedrick says the Canadian Space Agency approached the company about a year and a half ago to test its products for possible use in space.
4: You could say that the space agency is reaching out to you to take your product to possibly launch. It's a pretty big deal.
1: The products underwent additional testing to ensure they met the requirements for space flight. Moose Jaw police are looking for a little help from the public as they investigate several property crimes in the city's north end. Here's Cameron Kosh with the details.
5: The Moose Jaw Police Service is asking for help identifying two individuals and two vehicles connected to an ongoing investigation into a vehicle theft, theft from vehicle, and a break and enter that occurred in the Sunningdale area on September 25th. We have photos of the suspects in the full story online. Anyone with information is asked to contact Moose Jaw Police or submit an anonymous tip through Crime Stoppers. For Discover Moose Jaw News, I'm Cameron Kosh.
1: Minimum wage earners in the province woke up to a pay increase today. Here's J.D. Houghton with the details.
6: The provincial minimum wage has increased 35 cents from $15.35 to $15.70 an hour. For someone working 40 hours a week, that works out to an extra $14 in gross pay each week, or about $728 over a full year. Saskatchewan is one of the five provinces raising its minimum wage today, but even with the increase, the province's $15.70 rate remains the second lowest among the provinces, ahead of only Alberta. For Discover Moose Jaw News, I'm J.D. Houghton.
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6: Your Moose Jaw Windmar AAA Warriors are back in action tonight as they jump on the bus and head west to Swift Current to take on the Legionnaires. Game time is 7:30 at the Innovation Plex. The AAA Warriors are coming off a huge 6-0 win over Notre Dame last night. The WHL's Moose Jaw Warriors are preparing for Saturday's matchup against the Red Deer Rebels at Temple Garden Center. Puck drop is slated for 6 o'clock. This will be the first meeting between these two teams this season. Red Deer is coming off a 4-1 loss to Prince Albert last night. The Warriors were making roster moves yesterday, moving forward Max and Johnston back to the U18 AAA Warriors and reassigning defenseman Ethan Fidelic to the SJHL's Estevan Bruins. The Vanier Vikings have won back-to-back games after opening the season with a loss to Indian Head. The Vikings sit 2-1 at the midway point of the season and are preparing for a major test against the first-place Lumsden Devils. Head coach Luke Tkachuk says several adjustments after week one have helped the team find success.
7: We've changed some scheme stuff and some personnel and got some guys in new positions and really kind of focusing on the fundamentals. We've been having success with that, so we're just going to kind of keep on keeping on. We'll see what happens here against Lumsden.
6: Vanier travels to Lumsden tonight for a 7 p.m. kickoff. And the NHL continues tonight with 8 games on the slate. Two Canadian teams are in action as Calgary opens up their season against the Seattle Kraken, and the Vancouver Canucks welcomes the Edmonton Oilers. We want your local sports scores and stories. 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
0: Now, your Discover Moose Jaw weather.
1: A few clouds tonight with west winds at 20 kilometers an hour, low of 3. Tomorrow, increasing cloudiness in the morning with south winds at 30 kilometers an hour, high of 17. Saturday, sunny with a high of 18. Sunday, sunny and warmer with a high of 23. And Monday, sunshine with a high of 25. Find the full forecast at discovermoosejaw.com and stream the radio anywhere and anytime from the Discover Moose Jaw app.
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7: Tonight, a few clouds with wind shifting south near midnight, low of 3. Tomorrow, increasing cloudiness early with south winds at 30 kilometers an hour, high of 17. And Saturday, sunny with a high of 18. Find the full forecast at discovermoosejaw.com and stream the radio anywhere and anytime from the Discover Moose Jaw app.
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0: ever feel like you're the last one to know what's going on? Your neighbors talking about a festival, your coworkers buzzing about some new bylaw, and you're over here wondering what day it is. 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
4: It's partly cloudy with west winds becoming southerly overnight, low of 3. Tomorrow, cloudy early with strong south winds and a high of 17. And Saturday, plenty of sunshine with a high of 18. 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
7: Located just northwest of Moose Jaw on Highway 42 is the village of Marquis. Established in 1910, there are a few theories as to how the village got its name. Some say it was named after the Marquis of Lorne, while others believe it was named after a CPR officer. Another theory is that it was named after Marquis wheat, a grain that took several years to develop in the 1900s. Today, about 90 people call the village home.
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Coming up in 1 hour is Focus on the Family. In 30 minutes, it's In Touch Ministries. 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

0: Most of us would rather walk through a finished home than stare at a set of blueprints. After all, the beauty is in seeing how every measurement and line comes together into something remarkable. Welcome to Through the Bible, as we step into God's blueprint for the tabernacle. Now, at first glance, well, these chapters may seem filled with tedious details, but look a little closer and you'll discover something extraordinary. One of Dr. McGee's favorite studies reveals how every small part of this desert sanctuary points beyond itself to the loveliness and glory of Jesus Christ. As we turn to Exodus 25, let's begin by hearing from some of our fellow Bible bus passengers. First, we got a note. This is from Bill. Greetings to all from Ohio. My wife, Polly, and I moved to our new home back in October of 2025. Our main reason for moving here was to get closer to our two young grandsons, who are 2.5 years old and 5 months old. They have been a great blessing to our family. I remember Dr. McGee talking about his grandson and how he loved to spoil him. They definitely tug on your heartstrings. In March of this year, 2026, I retired after 42 years of working in a chemical lab. This program has always been a major part of my career. Although a longtime bus rider listening every day of the week, I continue to be blessed by all the programs, five-year study, Q&A, and Sunday sermon. It's been a daily priority, ingrained in my spiritual life and my relationship with my Savior, the Lord Jesus Christ. My church just finished a 17-week series called Threads. Its purpose was to connect the Old Testament to the New Testament. It was like a refresher course on everything I learned while riding the Bible bus. The Holy Spirit reinforced the importance of the whole Word of God to me, especially regarding the tabernacle and the truth that God's presence is always with us. Thank you so much for your faithfulness in teaching the whole Word of God in truth and hope. I encourage all my fellow Bible bus riders, my brothers and sisters in the Lord, and those seeking the truth of God's love to continue riding the Bible bus and receiving the spiritual blessings found in His precious Word. Well, that's a great letter, and I'll keep saving you a seat, Bill and Polly. And then here's a note from Sandra, and she writes, I'm on my second journey through the Bible. Although I have been a Christian for many years, I had no idea how the Bible is one book, and the aching in my heart for more of God's Word and His presence is new to me as of the last 5 years. I just turned 82. I want everyone to hear and believe in Christ. I love you, Steve, Greg, and Dr. McGee, and all my family in the Lord. I will spend all eternity thanking our Savior for His mercy and grace and forgiveness. I am like the woman weeping at Jesus' feet. Words have little ability to express what I mean. Thank you all, and to all who listen, I am so looking forward to seeing you all in heaven. Well, Sandra, thank you so much, and I love your enthusiasm even at 82. You know, we're never too young or too old for the Lord to work in our hearts and draw us closer to Himself. How's God working in your life as we study His Word together? You know that we'd love to hear from you. Is He calling you to spend more time in His presence? Is He maybe challenging you to share His Word with others? Why don't you send us a note through our app? That's so easy. You can also email us at BibleBus@ttb.org or write to us at Box 7100. Pasadena, California, 91109. In Canada, the address is Box 25325, London, Ontario, N6C, 6B1. You can also call and leave a message anytime at 1-800-65-BIBLE. Let's pray. Heavenly Father, thank you for giving us your Word and for revealing yourself through every page of Scripture. Lord, as we study the tabernacle, help us to see beyond the details to the beauty and the glory of your Son, Jesus Christ, in whose name we pray. Amen. Here's Dr. J. Vernon McGee with our study of Exodus 25 on Through the Bible.
1: Now we come to the table of showbread, and there are 7 articles of furniture in the tabernacle. If you find out where they're placed, it'll sure be helpful. There were 3 sections or compartments of the tabernacle. We are moving as the Bible moves from the inside where God was. The tabernacle proper was 30 cubits by 10 cubits by 10 cubits. And that was divided into 2 compartments, the Holy of Holies, 10 by 10 by 10, and in it, it had the ark and the mercy seat. We saw that last time. That mercy seat with the cherubim overshadowing it, it is the most ornate part of the tabernacle. There's no idol in there at all. These 2 cherubim looked down upon the top where the blood was placed. Did you know that was the same thing Adam and Eve saw? When they looked back at the Garden of Eden, when God put them out, they looked back and they saw cherubims keeping the way of life. They saw the blood of the animals. They were wearing the skins. and the cherubim were looking down. That kept the way of life open. God wasn't blocking them from coming into the Garden of Eden. He was keeping the way open for them to himself. And when Moses made this, it was a replica of the same thing Adam and Eve had seen. Now, it looks into the future. It speaks of the fact that Christ today has made a mercy seat for us. That is, the throne of God has become a mercy seat. He died down here, took his blood up there, and the throne of God today is a place where a holy God can extend mercy to you and to me. Then when you come into the outer court here, which is the tabernacle proper, the holy place, it has three articles of furniture: the altar of incense, the golden altar, and then the golden lampstand, and the table of showbread. And this was a place of worship. It speaks of worship of God. It's very important. Then in the outer court, you have two articles of furniture, a laver and a brazen altar. And here's where the sin question was settled. These two articles of furniture speak of Christ as he settled the sin question. In the holy place, it's worship. The sin question has to be settled before you can worship God. Now we have the instructions here for the table of showbread. And it's showbread because the table had on it loaves of bread. And they were arranged in two rows of six each. And now there are different explanations of just how they were arranged. And I must confess, I can't tell from reading this just how they were. I just feel like it was very simple. There were two rows on top of the table, six in this row, six in that row, and each speaking of a tribe of Israel. In other words, God was providing equally for all. Now, will you notice, I'm reading, "Thou shalt also make a table of chittim wood. Two cubits shall be the length thereof, and a cubit the breadth thereof, and a cubit and a half the height thereof." Now, you'll notice that the table of showbread, it's two cubits long, and it is a cubit wide, twice as long as it is wide, and a cubit and a half the height thereof. It's the same height as the mercy seat, or the ark. "And thou shalt overlay it with pure gold, and make thereto a crown of gold round about." That is a border, or a sort of a sideboard around the table, keep the bread, of course, from falling off. Verse 25, "And thou shalt make unto it a border of a handbreadth round about, and thou shalt make a golden crown to the border thereof round about. And thou shalt make for it four rings of gold, and put the rings in the four corners that are on the 4 feet thereof." And again, this was staves were to be put through these rings, and on the wilderness march it was carried on the shoulders of priests. Now I turn over and read verse 29, "And thou shalt make the dishes thereof, and spoons thereof, and covers thereof, and bowls thereof, to cover with all of pure gold shalt thou make them. And thou shalt set upon the table showbread before me always." Now the bread, of course, was a type of Christ, and therefore the table is a type of Christ. It's a picture of him. And this table of showbread is that which suggests many things. I think that it speaks of sustenance. It speaks of provision. It speaks of supply. And I want to make several suggestions, and will you notice them? It's a table of salvation. Now, Christ gave a parable. You remember in which a king gave a marriage supper for his son. The invited guests refused to come, and this provoked the king to deal with the rejectors. And having done so, he extended the invitation to include those in the highways and byways. And these were bidden to come and to eat. Thus, an invitation has gone out today to the world to come and to partake of the salvation as it is in Christ. And secondly, it's a table of providence. I don't have time to develop this, but God as a creator provides all food for man and beast today. Whether you like it or not, friend, you eat at God's table in the physical realm. And yet, how few recognize it today and give thanks to him for his bounty. God is the one who provides for us. And this table also speaks of the table of the Lord, the Lord's Supper. This suggests the one that our Lord, you remember, in the upper room established. It's the table for believers. It's a long table extending from the upper room to the upper air. And then, more specifically, I think, the table of showbread is a prefigurement of Christ as the sustainer of spiritual life for the believer. It was 2 cubits long, 1 cubit wide, 1.5 cubits high, made of chittim wood, overlaid with gold. The incorruptible chittim wood speaks of his humanity. And as the wood was a product of the earth, but not subject to the action of it in a chemical way, thus our Lord had a body made of earth, conceived in the womb of the Virgin, and the gold speaks of his deity. The gold is not produced by the earth, but is separate from it. And because of that, it has an inherent value. So Christ was not of the earth in his deity, but he was very God of very God. He came from glory. And so the figure of the golden wood, we have already seen, was further amplified when the ark was looked at last time. Now on the table there were placed these 12 loaves of bread, 6 in a row. And the table and the bread were just called one. In fact, we have that metonymy of speech today, to eat the table of the Lord. Well, you don't eat the table, but that's the way we use it. We associate the table with the food. Eat at my table. Well, gracious, what are you going to do? Chew on a leg of the table? No. The table and the bread are considered one. Now, the bread was changed each Sabbath, and the bread which was removed was eaten with wine by the priestly family in the holy place. And this table, I want to say this, does not prefigure Christ in the same way that the manna does. And we need to be very careful here. I think both speak of Christ, but not in exactly the same connection, although Christ is the bread in both. Now, the manna speaks of Christ as the life giver. He interpreted it himself. You remember in John 6:32, we've already seen that. Then Jesus said unto them, Verily, verily, I say unto you, Moses gave you not that bread from heaven, but my Father giveth you the true bread from heaven. For the bread of God is he which cometh down from heaven, giveth life to the world. I am the bread of life. He that cometh to me shall never hunger. He that believeth on me shall never thirst. Now the showbread speaks of Christ as the life sustainer. Eternal life is a gift, and is the manna that came down from heaven. He that receives the manna receives eternal life. However, eternal life requires a special food to sustain it in growth and strength. And the showbread sets forth Christ as the food for those who've partaken of the manna of life. He's seen in another bit of language that he himself used. The showbread was made of grain. It was ground unleavened, made into bread and baked. It's first stated in Leviticus, Thou shalt take fine flour, bake 12 cakes thereof, 2/10 deals shall be in one cake. And we find that the Lord Jesus said, Verily, verily, I say unto you, except a corn of wheat fall into the ground and die, it abideth alone. But if it die, it bringeth forth much fruit. Now, he was ground in the mill of suffering. Now is my soul troubled. What shall I say? Father, save me from this hour, but for this cause came I unto this hour. He was brought into the fire of suffering and judgment. Now is the judgment of this world. Now shall the prince of the world be cast out. And I, if I be lifted up from the earth, will draw all men unto me. He came forth from the tomb in newness of life, for his soul did not see corruption. Now he lives a resurrection life. He is the showbread now for believers to feed on, to sustain eternal life and growth. The Christian is to feed on the living Christ. He's to appropriate Christ as he is today, living at God's right hand. He said, I'm the bread of life. There's an ancient proverb that contains the thought that a thing grows by what it feeds on. And there was a book that came out for dieting not too long ago, and it said, you are what you eat. And the difficulty today is that we've got too many Christians that are not feeding on Christ. You have to feed on him to grow. And you feed upon him as he is today. Paul said, though we knew him in the flesh, we know him no longer after the flesh. He is today the living Christ, and we're to grow by looking to him. Now, that's the meaning here of that. Now we come to the lampstand here, and that instruction is given in verse 31. Our translation calls it candlestick. Really was a lampstand. And thou shalt make a candlestick, or lampstand of pure gold. A beaten work shall a lampstand be made, his shaft and his branches, his bowls, his knops, his flowers shall be of the same. And 6 branches shall come out of the sides of it. 3 branches of the lampstand out of the one side. 3 branches of the lampstand out of the other side. 3 bowls made like unto almonds, with a knop and a flower in one branch, and so on. Now, I think I can describe this, because this becomes rather tedious in reading it. Verse 40, and look that thou make them after their pattern, which was showed thee in the mount. Now, the lampstand was, I suppose, the most perfect picture that we have of Christ, of anything in the tabernacle. I think this sets him forth, and of course it was a pure gold, and it speaks of his deity. It sets him forth as he is God. Now, worship has to do with walking in the light. That's important to see. We saw the table of showbread. Well, that table of showbread speaks of the fact that when you worship God, you must feed on Christ. That's what it means. If you go to church and you're being entertained and being given a book review, or you're talking about some social issue today or how to improve Los Angeles, my friend, that's not worshiping God. You're just having a meeting. You only worship God when you feed upon him who is the table of showbread, but you must walk in the light. And he is the light, by the way. And if you wanted natural light, you had to go outside of the tabernacle. If you want to walk in the light of the lampstand, you had to go inside. He's the true light that lighteth every man that cometh into the world. And you find that there are those that darkeneth counsel by words today. And we are told that through philosophy and vain deceit, we can be deceived. God is light, though, and in him is no darkness at all. And the lampstand was actually made of one piece of gold. It was beaten work and highly ornamented. It had a central shaft, but out from that central shaft, there were 3 branches on a side, making 7 branches in all. And each branch was like a limb of an almond tree. That is, it had on it a blossom and fruit, and at the top was an open blossom, and in that the lamps were placed. The lamps were filled with oil and put in there. And on top, therefore, of each shaft, there was an open almond blossom, and in each of these was placed the olive oil lamps. Now the almond blossoms looked like wood, but they were gold. And that reminds us of Aaron's rod that budded. When Aaron's priestly prerogative was in question, the budding of his almond rod established it. Now the almond rod, a dead branch, was made to live and bear fruit. Christ was established as the Son of God by his resurrection from the dead. It didn't make him the Son of God, for he was already that from the eternal counsels of God. Resurrection only confirmed it. Aaron was the God-appointed high priest, and it was confirmed by resurrection in the dead almond rod. The resurrection of Christ likewise established his priesthood. Christ is our great high priest, and he became a man. He partook of our nature, tempted in all points as we are, sin apart. But the primary basis of his priesthood is his deity. You see, the priest represented man before God, and Christ is God who became a man, and he's now the God-man who represents man. There's somebody up there that knows me and understands me, and he's able to help me. The resurrection, which declared him to be the Son of God, likewise declared his priesthood. And the thing that's interesting to me, there was no measurements given here of the lampstand. I wonder if you noticed that. Well, why? Because you can't put a yardstick down on deity, friends. You can't measure him as the Son of God, and you can't understand him at all. But also, there is his humanity. And along with the fact that Jesus wept, he also said, Lazarus, come forth, and Lazarus came forth. And the lampstand gave light in the holy place. It's the place of worship. And the very interesting thing about it, the lampstand held up the lights, the lamps. But they in turn reveal the beauty of the lampstand. Now the light there, the oil and the light up above there, that represents the Holy Spirit. And the Lord Jesus says, if I send him into the world, and he sent him into the world, why, he says he'll take the things of mine and show them unto you. And when you and I gather together for worship, or here on the radio like this, and there's some of you riding along in an automobile, there's some of you at home, There's some of you that are in many, many places. It's hard for me to identify where you are right now, but all together we are meeting around the person of Christ. And he's beautiful, he's lovely, he's wonderful, and he's God. And the Holy Spirit now will take the things of Christ and show them unto us, just as those lamps reveal the beauty of the lampstand, reveals him as the Son of God, the one who came on our behalf and who lives up yonder for us just now. Now will you notice that we come now to chapter 26, and we have here the curtains of linen. And I want to say just a word concerning them. The tabernacle proper had over it three coverings. It had a linen covering. Well, it had four coverings, actually. It had first that linen covering that was put all over the tabernacle proper. Now, that's the part that was 30 cubits long, 10 cubits wide, 10 cubits high. Now, this linen cloth, as it was sewed together, came up over all of that part. And it came down the sides and didn't quite touch the ground. It was not permitted to touch the ground. Now, the next one was a goat's hair covering. And we're told here the linen is given. Well, let me read this, verse 1 of chapter 26. Moreover, thou shalt make the tabernacle with 10 curtains of fine twine linen, and blue and purple and scarlet with cherubims of cunning work shalt thou make them. You see, it was a beautiful thing. And then the next was this goat's hair curtain, verse 7. And thou shalt make curtains of goat's hair to be a covering upon the tabernacle. 11 curtains shalt thou make. And you see, they had to be sewn together. The length of one curtain shall be 30 cubits. And you see, it means it would just exactly go up one side 10 cubits, over the top 10, on the other side 10. So it would exactly cover the tabernacle. And the 11 curtains shall be all of one measure. And then he goes on to tell about how they're to be put together with loops and rings that would hold them together. Then the third covering we have in verse 14, and thou shalt make a covering for the 10 of ram skins dyed red, and a covering above of badger skin. Now, the third covering was ram skin dyed red. And then on top of that, there would be the badger skins. Now, actually, the badger skins were made of seal skin. The women used to wear seal skin coats. Well, the tabernacle was probably the first one that ever wore a seal skin coat. Now, these curtains and coverings are quite interesting, and I'm going to save them to next time. But in the rest of this chapter, we have boards and sockets. Now, the tabernacle was made of boards. A cubit and a half shall be the breadth of one board, and it would be, of course, 10 cubits is the length of it. And they were to be put down in sockets, and they had these tenons on them that went down into the sockets. There are two tenons on a board, and a board would be a cubit and a half, which means it was a pretty wide board, by the way. And there'd be 20 boards on the south side. Cubit and a half, you see, would be 30 cubits on each side. And then there had to be 40 sockets of silver under 20 boards. Now, silver is the metal of redemption. Now, we'll pick that up later on. You just take my word for it now. It's the metal of redemption. And the entire tabernacle had to rest upon redemption. You don't worship God unless you've been redeemed. You have no access to him unless you've been redeemed. It speaks of redemption. Then we are told something about how all this was held together by bars. And this is the way the tabernacle now was made. You see, these are quite a bit of detail, and we'll take up that next time, because I see our time is up for today. But I'll look at the meaning of each one of those curtains that went on the outside. May God richly bless you, my beloved.
0: 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And in the meantime, to keep exploring God's Word on your own, always a good thing to do, why don't you download the free Bible Companion for Exodus? 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
12: All of us are going through changing seasons of life, and we need some anchor, something to encourage us when those seasons of life become very negative, very, very hurtful, very discouraging, and oftentimes very hopeless, and at times we feel very helpless. Is there some principle? Yes, there is. It is the faithfulness of God. And not only has He promised it to His people in the Old Testament and the New Testament, He's promised to be faithful to every single one of us because He is, by nature, a faithful God.
13: Welcome to In Touch, the teaching ministry of Dr. Charles Stanley. It's easy to acknowledge and praise God for His presence in the good times, but we should also praise Him for His enduring faithfulness when life is hard. Learn to see your circumstances through the lens of Scripture.

We have infancy and childhood and youthfulness and young adulthood and median adulthood and the latter years of our life. And so it is also when it comes to the circumstances of our life, we have seasons in our life. We have seasons, for example, of productivity, when we feel like that we're getting ahead in life and accomplishing and achieving. And then there are those seasons when we feel like we're just standing still and things not getting anywhere, or it could be that we feel like we're going backwards or we're losing. There are those seasons in our life when we are feeling happy and contented and everything is sort of going our way. Then there are those seasons that are not so happy and not so contenting. In fact, they are very discontenting and oftentimes full of frustration. And the question for us is this: is there some principle or is there some truth in the Word of God that will encourage you and me in those difficult, trying times when the seasons of our life seem to be in the negative case? Is there some scripture, some principle in the Word of God that works through every single season of life? Or do we have to fumble through the Bible and find one truth for this season, one truth for that season, another principle this season, another principle that season? Or is there one single principle? Somebody says no, because when I think about all the different seasons of life that I go through or have been through in life, surely there isn't one single principle in the Bible that'll take care of all of those. And I am here to tell you today, yes, there is. There is one single principle that will see you through, sustain you, and encourage you in every single changing season of life, no matter what. And that's what I want to talk about in this message. Encouragement for every season of life, whether it is seasons of time or whether it is seasons of circumstances, we're all going through them. And the question is there a principle? Yes, there is. And I want you to turn, if you will, to the book of Lamentations. That's Isaiah, Jeremiah, Lamentations, Ezekiel. And I want you to turn, if you will, to the third chapter. And I want to read one single verse, or two verses here, really. Two verses of scripture here. Listen to what he says, beginning in verse 22 of Lamentations chapter 3. The Lord's loving kindnesses indeed never cease, for his compassions never fail. They are new every morning. Great is your faithfulness. What is the one single principle in Scripture that God will use to absolutely sustain us through every changing, moving season in our life? And that principle is the faithfulness of God. The faithfulness of God is the one single principle that'll see you through every changing season, no matter how deep, no matter how dark, no matter how despairing, no matter how depressing, no matter how hopeless, no matter how helpless, no matter how good things are. There is a single principle that will encourage you through every single one of them. When you think about the faithfulness of God, it simply means this, that God always does exactly what he says he will do, that he keeps every single one of his promises, that when you think about what he's like, and you think about all of his attributes, think about his faithfulness. His faithfulness means that he's constant. He doesn't change. That he is reliable. That he's unwavering. That he's unfailing. That he's trustworthy. That he's steadfast. He never fails. He never falters. And he never forfeits. Whatever God says he will do, he will always do it. He's faithful in good times, he's faithful in bad times, because you see, it is his very nature to be faithful. And we read in that text, he says, great is thy faithfulness. And that is the writer's way of saying, when he looks at the faithfulness of God and what is involved in the fact that he's an unchanging, never-ending, an always reliable God, how great is the faithfulness of God that it covers every single season of life. I want you to turn, if you will, to Deuteronomy chapter 7. And in this particular chapter, God, through Moses, is telling his people, reminding them, in fact, he's warning them about what could happen and may happen when they get into the promised land, which he promised them, and now they're headed in that direction. And so he speaks through Moses and he reminds the people that they're a holy people. So he says, beginning in verse 7 of Deuteronomy chapter 7, the Lord did not set his love on you nor choose you because you were more in number than any of the peoples, for you were the fewest of all peoples. But because the Lord loved you,

0: and kept the oath which he swore to your forefathers. The Lord brought you out of by a mighty hand and redeemed you from the house of slavery, from the hand of Pharaoh, king of Egypt. Know therefore that the Lord your God, he is God, the faithful God who keeps his covenant and his loving kindnesses to a thousand generation with those who love him and keep his commandments. And so when you look at that verse of scripture, you realize that he's simply saying, here's what I promised Abraham, Isaac, and Jacob. And now I'm keeping my promise. I'm going to get you into the Holy Land, the land of promise. Look, if you will, in Psalm 36 for a moment. Psalm 36. And notice what he says in this passage. Beginning in verse 5, he says, your loving kindness, O Lord, extends to the heavens. Your faithfulness reaches to the skies, which is his way of saying that God's faithfulness is immeasurable. You can't put it in a box. You can't contain it. It is the very nature of an infinite God to be reliable, trustworthy, constant, unwavering, unfailing, and unfaltering in every single promise and in every single thing he promises to do. Then if you want to go to the New Testament, turn, if you will, to 1 Corinthians for a moment and look, if you will, in this first chapter. There are many, many verses, but we're just taking a few here. And I want you to notice what he says. So absolutely faithful in who he is, what he does, and how he goes about it. He says, for example, if you'll notice in verse 9, God is faithful through whom you were called into fellowship with his Son, Jesus Christ, our Lord. Then I want you to go back to verse 8 on purpose. I read it in this direction on purpose. He says, Jesus Christ, the Lord Jesus Christ, who will also confirm you to the end, blameless in the day of our Lord Jesus Christ, which is his way of saying that God who saved you, he has confirmed you and he is going to keep you all the way to the end, not only of this age, but all the way to the moment he takes you home and takes you to heaven. That is, whatever God has begun in you and me, God is going to complete. Why? Because he is a faithful God. He is not going to forgive us of our sins and save us on some basis other than the fact that he is a holy God, a loving God and a forgiving God. He doesn't save us on the basis of conduct, promises, and behavior, because that would be altered. It would be up and down and changing. He saves us, and he says, based on his faithfulness, he will confirm us to the end. He's going to take us all the way to glory. Now, there are lots of verses you and I could refer to concerning his promise to be faithful to us and to be reliable and so forth. One of the things he certainly wants us to do as a result of that is to trust him. And there are lots of verses in the Bible that we encourage to trust him. But turn back, if you will, to Psalm 56 for a moment. And in this 56th Psalm, which is one of many, many Psalms in which you and I are encouraged to place our trust in him, listen to what he says beginning in verse 3. The psalmist says, when I am afraid, I will put my trust in you, in God whose word I praise. In God I have put my trust. I shall not be afraid. What can mere man do to me? So I want you to turn, if you will, to the 62nd Psalm and look, if you will, in verse 8, another encouragement to put our trust in God's faithfulness. He says, verse 8, trust in him at all times. O people, pour out your heart before him. God wants us to trust him. And of course, most of us know Proverbs 3, 5, and 6, but in case you don't, you might turn there. And he says, trust in the Lord with all your heart. He says, don't lean on your own understanding, but in all your ways acknowledge him and he shall direct your path. Acknowledging what about him? Acknowledging his will for our life, acknowledging his trustworthiness, that he is a faithful God who is going to keep his promise to us, and he is going to do exactly what he promised to do. So when you think about the fact that all of us are going through changing seasons of life, and we need some anchor, something to encourage us when those seasons of life become very negative, very, very hurtful, very painful, very disillusioning, very discouraging, and oftentimes very hopeless, and at times we feel very helpless. Is there some principle? Yes, there is. It is the faithfulness of God. And not only has he promised it to his people in the Old Testament and the New Testament, he's promised to be faithful to every single one of us because he is, by nature, a faithful God. Now somebody says, well, but now what's the basis of me believing that God is faithful? What's the basis of me believing that he can be faithful in this season of life and that season? Well, let me just give you four reasons for believing that he is. Number one, You can trust him to be faithful because, listen, because he is, by his very nature, he is omniscient. He knows everything. I need to know that God is absolutely omniscient, which means this, that in whatever season of life you may be, whether it's in your youthfulness, your early adulthood, those median years or those latter years, or those very, very late latter years of your life, no matter what you're facing in life, what your circumstance, what the difficulty, what the hardship may be, I need to understand that my circumstance is fully understood by an omniscient God who knows every detail of this season in which I'm going through. This season of pain or hurt, a difficulty or trial, because he's omniscient, he knows every single aspect of it. He knew it before it happened, before it was going to happen. He knows all the details of it presently. He knows why he has allowed it to happen. He knows what's involved and why these things transpire in our life. He knows exactly where you and I are in every season. He knows that we may be in the end of this season, the beginning of this season. He knows that we're in the middle of this one. He knows how much pain we feel, how much hurt we feel. He knows oftentimes that we may be tempted to doubt that he really loves us because of the intensity of what we are feeling. One of the bases by which you and I can believe that he's going to be faithful is this, that he's omniscient. By his very nature, he knows every single detail of where you are in your life at this moment, what you need, what you feel like you need, where you're hurting, and what he knows is going to take to bring healing to your soul, to your spirit, to your body, or to meet your needs. So one of the bases is the fact that he is omniscient. A second basis is the fact that he is omnipotent, that he is God Almighty, as the scripture calls him, which means that he has all power. Now, how do I apply that to my life? Because he is a faithful God, and because he knows every single detail and has all power, I can rest assured that my God has adequate power to meet every single solitary need, to control and move the circumstances and the seasons of my life, and to supply every single need that you and I have in those seasons, and to enable us to walk through them with a sense of confidence and assurance, knowing in our heart that while there may be snares along the way, he's going to see us through no matter what. He has the power to control every season of life. There are some seasons that you and I go through, we think, well, God, you could have avoided that. He could have. But you remember what he says in Romans 8:28? He says, our God is engineering every single circumstance of our life for his purpose, his glory, and for our good. So think about it. Whatever season of life you and I are in, God is working out a purpose. It doesn't make any difference why you got there or how you got there. God allowed it to happen in your life. And so he has something in mind. He could have just passed you through that. And you see, he also has the power to speed up the process in that season. Slow down the process of that season. What is it that determines how fast you and I go through some season of life? Well, I think it depends upon God's purpose for us. And if in his purpose he knows that this season needs to be prolonged, then you know what he's going to do? He's going to arrange the circumstances of our life to prolong that season until he accomplishes everything he has in mind. Now, all of us, certainly I would, we'd like to take shortcuts on some seasons. Then we'd like to say, well, Lord, in this season, just forget the change business and just let it keep on going and going and going. But you know what? He says he's engineering our circumstances according to his good pleasure, his purpose, his glory, and for our good. God is engineering every single season of our life. Well, we said one of the bases is the fact that he knows all about it. Secondly, he has all power to control, and there's a third, and that is God's omnipresence, which simply means this, that every season of life that you and I have ever traveled through, we have traveled through that season in the presence of an omniscient, omnipotent God. We have not traveled through a single season of life as a believer alone. We have traveled side by side. We have traveled hand in hand. We have traveled in the presence of the living God who said, I will never leave you nor forsake you. No matter what the season may be, no matter how long, how short, how intense, how painful, or how easy, he says, I'll be there. What an awesome, wonderful thought that God is so faithful. Listen, that no matter how far you and I may run, we're never beyond the reach of, listen, of a God who is full of loving kindness, tender mercy, and compassion, and those qualities in Him and toward us absolutely never cease. Great is Thy faithfulness. And we can sing that song, and we can sing it with enthusiasm, with conviction. Great is Thy faithfulness. But I want you to understand that the reasons we sing that song is because not only is He faithful, but He wants that faithfulness to be a living reality in our life. It's one thing to sing it, it's something else to believe it. It's one thing to praise Him about it, it's something else to apply it to our life. God's your faithful. That means no matter what, you're going to be the same today, yesterday, tomorrow, and forever. Which brings me to the fourth basis for believing that, and that is that His immutability, that is that God is changeless. He doesn't change. He is the same God all the time. We change, things about us change, our seasons change, but there's something that does not change. It's somebody, it's Almighty God. The same God who created Adam in all of His perfection is the same God who is watching over every single one of us. He hasn't changed, He hasn't aged, He's not become younger, He's not become stronger, He's not become weaker, He's not become richer, He's not become poorer. He is this absolutely changeless, omnipotent, omniscient, omnipresent God who is faithful to every single one of His children, no matter what. Every season of our life, in that changing season, and oftentimes in those seasons, things change every day. We have surprises in our life that we don't plan on. Interruptions in our schedule, interruptions in our plans, interruptions in our dreams, interruptions in our ventures, and what's going on. God is being faithful. So the basis of believing and trusting Him in every season of life is who He is. He is an omniscient, all-knowing, omnipotent, all-powerful, omnipresent God who never changes, because it is His nature to be always everything that He is. He can't love you any more than He does, or love you any less. He can't be any better to you than He is, or any less. He is doing and working in our lives according to His perfect will.
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9: Today's scripture reading is 1 Kings chapter 11, verses 1 through 13. Now King Solomon loved many foreign women, along with the daughter of Pharaoh: Moabite, Ammonite, Edomite, Sidonian, and Hittite women from the nations concerning which the Lord had said to the sons of Israel, "You shall not associate with them, nor shall they associate with you, for they will surely turn your heart away after their gods." Solomon held fast to these in love. He had 700 wives, princesses, and 300 concubines, and his wives turned his heart away. For when Solomon was old, his wives turned his heart away after other gods, and his heart was not wholly devoted to the Lord his God, as the heart of David his father had been. For Solomon went after Ashtaroth, the goddess of the Sidonians, and after Milcom, the detestable idol of the Ammonites. Solomon did what was evil in the sight of the Lord, and did not follow the Lord fully, as David his father had done. Then Solomon built a high place for Chemosh, the detestable idol of Moab, on the mountain which is east of Jerusalem, and for Molech, the detestable idol of the sons of Ammon. Thus also he did for all his foreign wives, who burned incense and sacrificed to their gods. Now the Lord was angry with Solomon, because his heart was turned away from the Lord, the God of Israel, who had appeared to him twice, and had commanded him concerning this thing, that he should not go after other gods. But he did not observe what the Lord had commanded. So the Lord said to Solomon, "Because you have done this, and you have not kept my covenant and my statutes, which I have commanded you, I will surely tear the kingdom from you, and I will give it to your servant. Nevertheless, I will not do it in your days for the sake of your father David, but I will tear it out of the hand of your son. However, I will not tear away all the kingdom, but I will give one tribe to your son for the sake of my servant David, and for the sake of Jerusalem, which I have chosen."
10: There are many sins that we know to avoid: murder, adultery, stealing. But others can quietly creep into our life almost unnoticed. One of the most subtle is compromise. King Solomon is a cautionary example. God gave him extraordinary wisdom and entrusted him with building the temple. Yet over time, Solomon's heart drifted. He followed his own desires, married foreign women, and was gradually drawn into idolatry. It wasn't a sudden fall, but a gradual drift, one small choice at a time. That's how compromise often works. We tell ourselves one step away from obedience isn't that serious, and we can always course correct later. But small concessions have a way of building on each other until we find ourselves far from where we intended to be. It's a pattern most of us recognize, one that's easier to fall into than we'd like to admit. The good news is that no Christ follower is beyond the reach of grace. God invites us to come to Him honestly. If we confess our sins, He is faithful and righteous to forgive us our sins and to cleanse us from all unrighteousness. Whatever compromises have taken root, His forgiveness is available today.
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11: I can look back and see those times that I have been anxious. I remember here I'd stood up and said, "We're not going to the bank. We're going to trust God for this." Then my whole reputation, so to speak, was on the line. And all these folks were following me and trusted me. And I remember I'd been studying that morning. And so I said to my family, "I'm going to take a walk. And I'm not coming back until I've heard from God." And I remember just walking out of the house and down the street, and there's a big forested area over there, and just reminding God, "Lord, here's what I believe you told me to do. Now, tomorrow morning, I've got to stand up in front of this congregation. I can't say, 'Well, I thought that's what God said.' Lord, you need to give me one more bit of assurance so that tomorrow morning I can say, here's what God said, and no matter what, we're not going to borrow the money. We're going to trust God, and God, you know when we got to have it. It was not a short walk. It's about probably about an hour and a half or so. And I just kept saying to him, God, I don't believe I missed you. I believe I heard you say to me, here is an awesome opportunity to teach this church what faith's all about, what trusting God is all about. And there came some point in that walk, I thought, God, I'm willing to make an absolute total fool of myself if necessary, but I'm going to trust you because I cannot do anything else and preach the gospel the rest of my life unless I know that I've heard from you, I've challenged the people to do what you said, and then watch you do it. Because on the other hand, when you fulfill your promise of what you're going to do, what an awesome result. Well, thank God he did. But I will have to admit that even in the midst of that, it's like this. That when I thought, well, Lord, thank you very much. This is a settled issue. Satan would just come in and just attack me. I mean, just barrages of attacks of thought. Well, suppose this. What are they going to say? And what's people in the city going to say? What are all these folks who've been watching? What are they going to say? You know, you can't trust Stanley. I thought, God, it's not a matter of trusting me. I'm trusting you to see what happens. And all of those situations, and I could give you a bunch more, all of those have built my faith and strengthened me to, it would take something pretty strong today to make me really anxious about anything.
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20: And so this self-centered gospel that we preach has huge implications for the way that people live, and we miss out on the glory of living a selfless life.
21: Well, what are some of the lies that rob you from intimacy with God? That's what we're going to explore today on Focus on the Family with Jim Daly. Thanks for joining us, and I'm John Fuller.
22: John, I think we all
0: kind of glom onto different lies. There's obvious ones. I was looking at old advertisements not long ago. Doctors or actors playing doctors in white medical gear smoking cigarettes from the 50s saying, smoking is healthy for you. That was kind of an obvious lie. Maybe they didn't have the data at the time, but the data certainly caught up to them that it's not healthy. And there's examples like that just in the natural course of life. But then there's spiritual lies that really can catch us. And man, we have to be in the Word, know the Word, and be attuned to identifying what those lies are that the culture throws at us, that Christian culture can throw at us, and how to discern those things. And I'm so glad to have Gary Thomas back. And we covered 8 of the 12 things that Gary was elaborating in his book, The Life You Were Reborn to Live. And we, again, covered 8 of those things. For example, pursuit of peace and attempts to control everything. Is anybody leaning into that one? Maybe living a life of adventure as Christians, which is a great goal. See this life as an adventure. And today, we're going to cover more from that book, and I'm looking forward to it.
21: Yeah, and the previous conversation with Gary Thomas is on our website. It's available via the app, and we'll link to it in the show notes. Yeah, Gary is such a beloved guest here. Our audience always responds. He's a great friend. He's an excellent writer and speaker. He's written numerous books on topics related to marriage and spiritual growth, and he's currently on the pastoral teaching team at Cherry Hills Community Church in Highlands Ranch, Colorado. And as you said, Jim, the book, The Life You Were Reborn to Live, Dismantling 12 Lies That Rob Your Intimacy with God. It's available here at the ministry.
0: Gary, welcome back to Focus on the Family. So good to have you here in Colorado.
20: Thank you for having me again. Thrilled.
0: It's good. Hey, let's get into this. There's so many good aspects to this book. This is kind of a handbook for how Christians need to be in the Word and behave. And that's what I love about this. I put this under the category of discipleship. Let's get serious about our faith. Romans 12:2 tells us, "Do not be conformed to this world, but be transformed by the renewal of your mind, that by testing you may discern what is the will of God, what is good and acceptable and perfect." And we know that even if we do nothing, we're still conforming to something. This is one of the things that drives me nuts with contemporary Christian culture. I mean, you know, it's really dangerous to try to figure out if somebody's truly saved. Man, that's between them and God. You want to nurture someone's relationship with the Lord, but to try to play that broker, I would caution people not to do that. But encouraging people, as I would want to be encouraged if somebody comes alongside and says, "Hey, I don't know if you're taking the Word seriously." But here's the point. When Christians call themselves Christians and they're conforming to the world, whether there's a hell or not, whether there's, you know, the sexuality issue, Paul really didn't mean it in Romans that you shouldn't be attracted to the same sex. And people get irritated. I'm like, I'm not the author of the book. I'm just a follower of the book, and I'm not even the editor. But that's the point. Right. Some people want to edit the book and not conform to the book. Speak to that discipline.
20: Well, we don't have permission to edit it. We're to be faithful in passing down the teaching of Jesus and his apostles. This applies to our culture. And the challenge with these lies is that they literally make us spiritually sick. Disobedience comes at a high cost. You know, one of the things I heard growing up was that you don't want to go outside when it's cold because you'll catch a cold. But that's not how you catch a cold. In fact, especially in Colorado when the sun's out, one of the healthiest things you can do is go outside in the sun. But it's that old wives' tale where everybody thought, oh, you'll catch a cold, close the door, whatnot. But now medical science tells us, no, it's very healthy to be outside every day and get your vitamin D. So these spiritual lies have the same thing. If we believe them, they make us spiritually sick, even as medical lies make us physically sick.
0: You know, I think Lee Strobel would be happy with this, a former atheist journalist and came to Christ after trying to disprove to his wife that Jesus wasn't real. It's an awesome story. Of course, he's written all the Case for Christ and a string of other books. And Lee's a good friend, but you were in a journalism class and you talked about in this book, writing a good lead.
20: Yes.
0: So what does writing a good lead look like, read like, sound like?
20: Yes. Well, I was in a number of journalism classes, but I wasn't in the one where this professor gave an assignment to their students. The lead is the opening sentence, and it's so important. If if anybody reads newspapers anymore, I don't know.
0: Online, but, you do.
20: But the reason that the lead is so important is somebody going to read the second sentence? If you don't have a good lead, then they're like, well, this isn't relevant to me. I don't care about this. This isn't that important. So when we're talking about what the gospel is, the message of Jesus Christ, the most important message in eternity, we have to get the lead right. Why does it matter? What is important? What do we need to take away? If we get the lead wrong, people just aren't going to be interested. Why does this even matter? And I think we've done that in some sense with the gospel, sadly.
0: And what is that statement? I read it in the book. I know it. It's a bit of a rhetorical question, but what is the lead about Christ, about the gospel, about the good news?
20: Okay, well, here's what the lead isn't, and this will shock some people, but let me hear this out. What I grew up thinking the lead was this. The full gospel is this. Jesus came in the flesh, died on the cross, and rose from the dead, so that your sins could be forgiven and you could spend eternity in heaven.
0: And that is a good thing.
20: Yeah. Every word of that is true. But it's not the full lead. Paul gives us the full lead when he writes to Corinthians, 2 Corinthians 5:15, and he died for all that, and that word that is so important, and he died for all that those who live should no longer live for themselves, but for him who died for them and was raised again. Mm. We've created a lead that talks about a self-centered salvation. It's all about me and where I spend eternity. Paul taught a lead of the gospel that focuses on what is our mission on earth? What do we get done and how we live selfless lives, giving ourselves away to change this world, to bring God's kingdom to this earth, not to just say, okay, I've got my salvation, I can live a selfish life, and as long as I know I'm going to go to heaven when I die, all is well.
0: Hmm. Gary, this item right here, this issue is so critical. I don't want to just blow by it and go to the next one, because this is what's crippling the church, I believe, right now, is that And this is one of those lies we set up in the beginning, that we are self-centered as sinners, and recognizing that and then trying to live in that gray spot where you know you are, but it's not good enough to just sit there. You need to become something better in Christ. You don't sit there and go, I'm a sinner, I might as well lie, cheat, and steal. That's not the gospel.
20: Well, it has such wide implications. Just my wife and I were talking with a wife one time. She told us she was going to divorce her husband. And she admitted, I don't have biblical reasons. I know God isn't good with it, but I'm still going to go to heaven, right?
0: Wow.
20: And that's the implications of a self-centered salvation. As long as I'm still going to go to heaven, or a couple, they're living together before they get married. It seems so old-fashioned to suggest that's an issue. Well, look, I know God isn't good with this, but it's not going to send us to hell, right? We're forgiven in Christ. And so this self-centered gospel that we preach has huge implications for the way that people live. And we miss out on the glory of living a selfless life. Every sin has a consequence. It robs us of joy and intimacy, spiritual power, God using us in his kingdom. It's emptying out the church, having this thing that salvation is about having our sins forgiven so that we could go to heaven. When I say it's really far more about being enlisted. We're not just saved, we're enlisted. We're drafted onto God's team to play a role. And what we hear today is people saying, come down from that cross, just like they said to Jesus, right? If you're the Son of God, come down from that cross, because they assumed if Jesus could come down from the cross, he would.
0: Yeah.
20: The fact that he didn't must have been evidence that he wasn't really God. But Jesus proved his deity by staying on the cross. It was because he was the Son of God that he stayed on the cross. It wasn't best for him, but it was essential for us. Yeah. And that's the gospel we need. Not what's best for me, what's best for God's work.
0: Mm-hmm. Yeah, and you got to start there. Gary, let me press a little bit more before we move to the next item. But is it simply too difficult? Is it too difficult to live the Christian life? It's kind of like, this sounds petty, but it's almost like all the New Year's resolutions. You could say, I'm going to become a better Christian. I'm going to be better in Christ. I'm going to lose 20 pounds. I mean, and then we can't do it. It takes too much discipline to do it. We're talking about eternity, and what the Lord requires of us, yet we have that same attitude, like it's like losing weight. Well, I can't really do it. So is it that it's too difficult, or is it that, and you know, again, I just want to hear your thoughts on that. And if we're stuck in this specific area about conforming to Christ, to the Word, what do we do to do better?
20: If Christianity was just about a book, it would be too difficult. But it's about a book and the Holy Spirit. When God convicts us, He gives us the power through the Holy Spirit to do it. And we just have to call out that word, come down from the cross. I talked to a physician, and I think a lot, you could apply this if you're a high school teacher or a coach or a parent or just about anything. But she was just saying, I don't know if I can keep doing this, because she was in a situation where the medical establishment she was a part of wanted her to see 2 or 3 dozen patients a day, which drove her crazy. She had, you know, drug addicts that come in and present symptoms for pain, so that she'll give them opioids and they'll scream at her if she doesn't do it. People come in self-diagnosed, they've gone on WebMD, they know what their problem is, forget her medical education, they'll threaten her with, you know, one-star Yelp reviews. And she's always just, you know, an enterprising lawyer away from a malpractice suit. And she just thought, this is so hard. Now, she fully believes this is what God created me to do. This is my ministry, it's my calling, it's my passion. But Gary, I don't know. I mean, it's just so frustrating. And I was able to give her a verse that has changed my life, when Paul wrote to Timothy in 2 Timothy 4:5, when he said, endure hardship, discharge all the duties of your ministry. And Paul was telling Timothy, there will be hardship in your ministry if you're living not a self-centered salvation, but a God-honoring, surrendered salvation. Sometimes you have to endure it, but you still discharge the duties of your ministry. There's going to be points in marriage where I'm going to say, you have to endure this hardship, but discharge the duties. You're a husband, you're a wife, you're a parent, you're a grandparent. And it might break your heart, but the self-centered salvation doesn't have room for 2 Timothy 4:5. And here's the thing, at the end of our life, we will look back, every act of obedience, we will be so glad we said yes. Every act of disobedience, will regret. So it's not easy, but because of the Holy Spirit, it's possible.
0: That's good.
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2: 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Let's resume now with the balance of today's programming.
0: Gary, okay, we've covered one now. We've got to fly through the three others I wanted to cover, but we've got the meaning of the gospel. Now, from there, you also write as one of those lies, kind of dismantling apathy towards the church.
20: Yes.
0: What's the heart of that message?
20: We have such a self-centered view of attending church now. What does church give to me?
0: You're killing me.
20: It's what I can get out of it.
0: Yeah.
20: When I read the Apostle Paul, his passion for the church, what he endured for the church, the sacrifices he made, and then today, how we have this consumer view, well, is that I like the worship, do I like the preaching? We have this attitude of, what can I get from the church? And Paul had this attitude of, I will donate my blood, I will donate my marrow for the health of the church. And this will help our marriages. When you live for the church, it gives meaning to your marriage. It will help our kids. One of the best ways to keep our kids in the faith, I believe, is to get them used by the Holy Spirit. And look, God has used teenagers throughout history. Mary was a teenager.
0: Right.
20: You've got Francis, you've got Perpetua, an early martyr and whatnot, where instead of the kids like this, they don't like that, it's what can you give to the church? I'm thinking, what would Paul say? Paul had two sentences that described him. I'm a servant for the church and I work hard for the church. And regardless of what I do for a vocation, if I love Jesus, I have to love his bride. I need to have a passion for the church. And I think the more that couples, married couples and grandparents and kids will get a vision for the church, the healthier they'll be as Christians. It's not a self-centered faith where it's just about me and Jesus. We don't experience the fullness of life in Christ if we're not experiencing passion for his bride.
0: Are you like my personal counselor here? What? I mean, this is so good. This is so funny because I went to a lunch with a non-believer, a very good friend of mine who's open to the gospel. We've been having lunch together every couple of months for probably 12 years. And he's a real successful businessman and all that. And I went and had lunch, and I'm thinking on the drive to the lunch, Lord, it's going to be nice at some point when you kind of release me to just, catch my breath and relax, maybe work on my handicap. I mean, that's literally what I thought. I go into this lunch with this non-believer. He's in his 80s, still working, and he puts his, crooked finger on the table at the restaurant and says, Jim, I hope you're not thinking about improving your handicap and retiring before God wants you to retire. He's the non-believer. And I'm going,
20: that is classic.
0: Is that crazy?
20: Those voices.
0: Yeah, that's so crazy.
3: Oh my.
0: I've got to ask you, Gary, when it comes to the shortcomings of us human beings, and I'm talking in the church, we're seeing a lot of, well, I say that. We're seeing a number of pastors failing somehow, Christian leaders failing somehow. These same friends I'm talking about that are non-believers are asking me questions like, you guys aren't really doing it that well. Yeah. And they'll even say, it seems like you guys are hypocrites. And I'll say, well, to a degree we are. We're not intentionally trying to find that bad place, but it happens. So we're not perfect people. We're trying to live it out well. Some people fall and stumble. But more specifically for the body of believers that we're talking to today on Focus on the Family, why is this happening? Why is simply ending well meaning don't have an affair, don't steal money, and don't let your pride get in the way? And then they pat you on the back and go, well done.
20: Yeah, well, I think some of it goes back to self-centered salvation, that we ministry in some places is seen as an avenue of personal gain, whether it's acclaim, whether it's finances, whether it's a following. But I want to be very clear. I don't love the church because it's perfect. I love the church because Christ is perfect and the church is Christ's bride. There are Christians that will embarrass us. There are Christians who will frustrate us. We're called to reach out to the hurting, and hurting people hurt people. And they don't tend to be grateful. Look at how they treated Jesus. Look at how they treated Paul. They said, Paul, you're not that great of a speaker. You're not that impressive as a person. We're not even sure you're
0: preaching. He's a babbler.
20: Yeah, I mean, and yet Paul said, he goes, now I rejoice in what I'm suffering for you. And I fill up in my flesh what is still lacking in regard to Christ's afflictions for the sake of his body, which is the church. Paul is suffering for a church, many of which he had never met him. And he says, I'm rejoicing because I'm suffering for you, but it's building up Christ's body, the church. And so I think we got to have a passion for Jesus, not just a passion for ministry work, because that's not going to fill our souls. It is a passion for Jesus. And I think really one of the things that we lack where we fall into sin is an awe of God. We're looking at ministry, not at we're just passionate about our love for Jesus, wanting to lift up his name.
0: Gary, let me ask you this. It's a sensitive question, but it's a good one, I think. You know, so often in the church, we're trying to put the best foot forward. We feel comfortable that way. How you doing? Oh, I'm doing great. All that. What if we had more authenticity in the church? Mm-hmm. And I'm thinking of guys particularly. You look at some of the Barna data and other research data on porn addiction. It's in the church, everybody. I mean, I've seen data as high as 68% of men in the church are looking at porn at least once a month, and at 28% of women in the church. So when we see that kind of honesty in an anonymous research project, wouldn't it be great if we could have that honesty in the church itself, when we're going and we're saying, man, I'm struggling in this area? And rather than getting condemnation, saying, okay, let's get help. What do we need to do? Yeah. What's your accountability? Put structures in place. Wouldn't that be the healthier way to go? And then why don't we do it that way?
20: I talked to a man who struggled with a sexual addiction, and what he said broke my heart as a pastor. He responded appropriately. He went to 12-step groups. He had four times a year he was involved in a lie detector test with a trained detective.
0: Wow.
20: He went through the classes. It was full-on repentance where everything was checked. But what he said to me that broke my heart is, he said, Gary, when I'm in one of my recovery groups, I know everything about a guy. I know his triggers. I know his character strengths and weaknesses. I kind of know the family situation. I know the last time he sinned and what he's most ashamed of and some of his childhood hurts. I don't know his last name. I don't know what neighborhood he lives in. I don't know his job. I don't know how much money he makes. He goes, I go to church on Sunday and it's the exact opposite. I know who voted for this person, who roots for this team. I know what neighborhood they live in. I have an idea of how much money they make. I don't know anything that's going on in their soul. Mm. And I just thought, how do we get that community without having to go through addiction to get there? You're pointing at it. Authenticity. We are all addicts of some kind. Yeah. I mentioned in this book, my addiction to comfort, my addiction to sugar. I mean, I have things that really do drive me. And they might not seem as scandalous as others, but if we're honest about that, then at least we feel compassion for those who have fallen, because we see that we're fellow sinners. Jesus is the only hero. And we've got to stick back with that. The church is not perfect. Jesus is perfect. That's why we're committed to the church, because of Jesus.
3: Mm. I so appreciate your vulnerability. You do write in the book, Gary, about some of those addictions. We say addictions, but those desires for comfort.
20: Sugar is pretty close to addiction. Comfort is too, I'm going to be honest.
3: What are the benefits of kind of addressing those physical things to kind of reflect the greater, deeper avoidance of comfort, if you will?
20: What I love what Paul does in Colossians is he tells us what to take off so that he tells us what to put on. He tells us to take off sexual immorality, because if you're struggling with that and some of those issues you mentioned, Jim, that's what you're thinking about. That's what you're talking to counselors about. That's what you're asking people to hold you accountable with. It becomes this big thing where you don't see all of the little, and I don't want to say little thing, where you don't see all of the heart issues. And so Paul says, take off sexual immorality, Colossians 3, then anger, rage, malice, slander, filthy language and lying. He says, but then put on compassion, kindness, gentleness, patience, and love. And so we're asking ourselves, if I'm struggling with these sins, I just don't want to take a drink today, or financial malfeasance or whatnot, I'm not thinking about, was I kind when I was driving? Was I compassionate when that person shared with me, or did I come off as holier than thou? Was I patient with that person? And Paul calls us to a whole different level of holiness, not what we don't do, but really how we treat others who fail. If you think about it, compassion, kindness, gentleness, patience, and love, Paul says our holiness is sort of determined how we treat people who aren't very holy. That's the character of Christ. And so I think we've got to get rid of a lot of the sins of the flesh that mask the level of sin in our heart.
3: But that takes a lot of work, Gary.
20: Yeah, I read too many Puritans.
0: I'm so sweating already.
20: That's where they challenge
3: us. Well, we lean toward comfort, though, I think, is what you were driving at one point in the book, is that comfort is, that's where it's at, baby. Then and that's not the Christian goal. Calling.
20: No, well, it's funny because last time I came here, I stayed at the same place where you guys put us up. And it's nice, but for whatever reason, I couldn't get the shower to regulate. It was super hot or super cold. Now, I've been there probably a dozen times. It's just a bad day. But it's one of those showers where, okay, do I want to be scalded or frozen? But I got done with that shower, and it hit me when I look at the life of Paul. My worst shower was Paul's best.
0: Wow.
20: He never had a shower like that. When he traveled, he was in the open sea. He traveled on ships. They broke apart. I mean, you know, the prisons that he was in didn't have toilets. They didn't have faucets. It was stinky. It was, I mean, the OCD part of me, my skin wants to crawl even thinking about it. And so when I look at the discomfort that Paul went through for the sake of the church, and I can't put up with one sermon that doesn't seem particularly well thought out, or a worship leader that goes off the rails, or some annoying people in the church. Look, the church is filled with annoying people, but we've got to welcome them. We don't want to go to the Bible studies because we're like, these really aren't my people. But if they're God's people, we have to respond with compassion, kindness, patience, and love. One of the reasons I wrote this, The Life You're Reborn to Live, is if you don't have this passion for this church, if you have a self-centered salvation, you don't really know what the Christian life is like. You don't have the passion for Jesus that will fill your heart. You're going to be more susceptible to those things.
0: Gary, this has been so good. And, you know, I was thinking this might be the one day program, but there's so much here and it's such good stuff for people to think about. Let's go another day. Can you do it?
20: Love to.
0: And that way we can capture more of the wonderful content in your book, The Life You Were Reborn to Live. And we hope you were encouraged by the conversation today. Gary's book is a great tool that can help you unlearn the false beliefs that keep you from the abundant life Christ offers. 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
4: 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But there's so many facets about God, so many wonderful things to discover about Him, so many avenues of information and understanding about Him. He wants us to know Him. 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
7: Dr. James Montgomery Boyce said this about God's judgment. He said, "With God, we deal not with the imperfection of human justice, but with the perfection of divine justice. We deal with the one to whom not only actions, but also thoughts and intentions are visible. Sensing this truth, we therefore resist God's justice and deny its reality in every way we can." Well, that pretty well describes the world today. People give no thought to being judged by their Creator. But as John MacArthur will show you today, we are all without excuse before a holy, just God. And John unpacks what that means and how you can escape the judgment that is coming. As John continues his study, simply titled, Without Excuse. And with today's lesson, here's John.
8: Let's look at the Word of God together in Romans

as many as have sinned in the law shall be judged by the law. What does it mean, as many as have sinned in the law? This refers to those who received the special revelation, those who had the Word of God, particularly Israel and anyone who's attached to them who knew the truth of God, those who heard the prophets, those who read the law and the holy writings, those who had the special revelation. It refers to people today who sit in the church, people who know the truth, people who are in a Christian society or Christian environment. They will be judged according to greater light and greater privilege and greater liability. Jesus said in Matthew 11, how much greater will be the punishment of Chorazin and Bethsaida and Capernaum, because in those places Jesus walked and lived and did his miracles. It'll be more tolerable for Sodom and Gomorrah and for Tyre and Sidon in the day of judgment than it will be for those cities. Why? Because they knew so much more. And the greater perishing will belong to them. They'll be judged by the law. That refers to final judgment. They'll be judged in accord with full knowledge of God's law. So God is very fair. He's very fair. The hottest hell is reserved for the people who knew the most. That is why, beloved, it is such a fearful thing to be an apostate. It is such a fearful thing to know the truth and constantly turn your back on it. You would be better off eternally if you never knew, than to know and turn your back. But God is fair, and he will judge those without law as without law, and those with law as with law. Now, immediately at this point, Paul knows the Jew is going to ask a question. He's going to say this. Now, wait a minute, Paul. We who have been the guardians of the law, we who have been the agents by which God has revealed the law, we who have written it and rewritten it and preserved it, we should have the higher honor, not the greater condemnation. We who have possessed the law should be protected from God's wrath. And some people today would join and say, yeah, I've been going to church all my life. I've been trying to be religious. I bought a Bible. I'm trying to be religious. I mean, how can we be condemned? We've been the religious ones. We've preserved the law. Some are going to say, I've taught in seminary. I've taught in seminary all my career. I've prepared men to go out and serve in churches. Of course, seminaries that don't believe the Bible, and churches that don't either. But we've been religious. We've been connected to Christianity. I mean, it's us. I mean, you know us, the religious folks. Paul replies in verse 13, For not the hearers of the law are just before God, but the what? The doers of the law shall be justified. Now, the word for hearers is not the usual word. It is not the normal word akouo, which is the normal word to hear, but it is akroates. And it's used specifically of pupils who hear because they're constantly in the educational process. Vincent, I think, is a good translation of it. Those whose business is hearing. And that is exactly what the Jews did in the synagogues, didn't they? They heard and heard and heard and heard. It was read to them week after week after week after week after week. It was explained to them, and they were literally professional hearers. But it is not to the ones who make it their business to do the hearing, it is to the ones who make it their business to do the doing that justification comes. It is not performance, beloved. It is possession. That's why James warns us, you see, in the same way. James says, but be ye doers of the word and not what? Hearers only, because if you are, you are deceiving your own selves. What a deceit. God's law doesn't protect hearers from judgment. No, the more they hear, the deeper the judgment. I know some people are going to come to the judgment

0: And they're going to say, God, if you, I mean, do you have a record of how many hours I listened to MacArthur? That ought to be good for something. And my wife, wherever she is, tapes, I listened to those things all the time she played them. I mean, isn't that good for something? I mean, she even played Christian music, and then she bought Bible tapes. And some guy read the Bible all the time. And I used to have to sit in the kitchen while they had a Bible study in my living room. Some of you fathers might have to say that about your children. Say, well, I mean, I heard it all. I was there. I did everything I could to make them comfortable. I didn't throw the tapes out. I didn't kick my wife out. I went to church. Isn't that good for something? Yeah, greater condemnation. See, God's law does not protect. The more you know God's law, the more it intensifies the consequence, unless it is obeyed. And here's a terrible frustration because you can't obey it in your own strength. And so he literally backs them into a corner, you see. I mean, you're constantly hearing, but you don't do it. And so there is a judicial verdict against you. But the one who does, verse 13, the doer of the law shall be justified. Not the hearer. So God requires perfect obedience. God requires a manifestation of righteousness, but no one can do that. Thus, the law is meant to drive us to a point of desperation where we turn to God for the power to do what we otherwise couldn't do. So the question the Jew might ask is answered. Doesn't do you a bit of good to have it unless you do it. It just intensifies your guilt. Because only the one who does it is justified. And that's a judicial verdict there. Are you ready for the second question? Here it comes. Now, this is the question asked by the Gentile or the pagan or the one who didn't have the law. He's going to say, Now, wait a minute. We never had the law. And if we never had the law, how in the world can we be condemned for not obeying it? Fair question? The Jew says this, we are exempt because of special favor. God says no. The Gentile says we are exempt because of ignorance. Is that right? What about that pagan? What about that heathen who never saw the law of God, never read the scripture, never heard the gospel? Can you condemn somebody for not obeying the written word? I mean, after all, in Romans 4:15, it says, where no law is, there is no transgression. And in Romans 5:13, it says, for until the law, sin was in the world, but sin is not imputed when there is no law. And in Romans 7:7, what shall we say then? Is the law sin? God forbid. Nay, I had not known sin but by the law. So if there is no transgression when there's no law, and there's no knowledge of sin when there's no law, how can we be responsible when we don't have the written law? And a lot of people ask that question. Does God hold people responsible who have never heard the written law of God? Let's find out the answer. Verse 14, for when the heathen, or pagan, Gentiles, ethne, who have not the law, that is the written law now, keep that in mind, the written law, they don't have that. When they do by nature the things contained in the law, these having not the law are a law unto themselves, who show the work of the law written in their hearts, their conscience also bearing witness, and their thoughts the meanwhile accusing or else excusing one another. Now, what is he saying? He's saying simply this. You do not have to have the written law to be responsible. For you have a law within you, manifest in your behavior, manifest in your conscience, and manifest in your thinking patterns. There are four great reasons why the heathen are lost. Here they come. Reason number one, creation. Creation. Go back to chapter 1, and we'll pick up a thought from verse 18. The wrath of God is revealed from heaven against all ungodliness and all unrighteousness of men. Now you see, it is not just the religious men, it is not just the people with the law of God, it is all men, all men, all men. The wrath of God is revealed against all of the ungodliness and all of the unrighteousness of all men. Whether they had the written law or not. Why? Because they hold the truth. How do they hold the truth? Verse 19. That which may be known about God is manifest in them. How is it manifest in them? Well, God has shown it unto them. Well, how did he show it unto them? For the invisible things of him from the what? Creation of the world are clearly seen, so that they are without excuse. So from chapter 1, we learn the first reason why the heathen are lost. Creation. They can look around them and know there's a God. They can look around them and perceive that he is supernatural and that he is more powerful than any being that they know of in their dimension. And so they are responsible because they hold that knowledge. But now as we come to chapter 2, we find the three remaining reasons why the heathen are lost and why we have to send missionaries to reach them. Verse 14, and the word is conduct. First, they're lost because of creation. Secondly, because of conduct. For when the heathen, who have not the law, do by nature or do naturally the things contained in the law, these, though they don't have the law, become a law unto themselves. In other words, they don't have an outside law, but they have an internal law that makes them a law unto themselves. And it is manifest in their conduct. Now, when the heathen do by nature the things contained in the law, indicates that it does occur when they do it. And it is a common occurrence. Pagans naturally do things that are written in God's law. Did you know that? Without ever reading God's law. Their conduct, listen to this now, their conduct proves they know what is right and wrong. Their conduct proves that there is available within them, residing in them, the law of God. Sometimes pagans pay their debts. Is that in the law of God? Yes. They honor their parents. There are many people who do not know Jesus Christ, do not know God, never read the Bible, who love their wives. There are many wives who so love their husbands. There are many people who have never heard the gospel of Jesus Christ who care for their children, and there are many children who care for their parents. There are many of them who believe it's wrong to kill. There are many people who've never known Jesus Christ or the message of Christ or the Bible or the meaning of the gospel who would feed the hungry, who would help a man who was sick or a woman who was sick. Pagans will tell the truth sometimes. They will even seek to do justice. They will struggle for equity. You see, all of these things reveal an internal human code of ethics that is the law unto themselves. We see it in our human system of justice. We see it in our humanitarianism. And the humanitarianism and the justice around the world, even in very obscure and isolated peoples. Sometimes it's warped, but in any society you ever see, you will find some of those heathen exercising things which they do naturally that are in direct line with God's law. And they therefore show that that law is in them. The Stoics said that in the universe there were certain laws operative which a man broke at his own peril. And the Stoics, who were utterly pagan philosophers, said they are the laws of health, the laws of morality, and the laws governing life and living. And the Stoics called all of these laws thusis, which means nature. They said men are to live kata thusin. They are to live according to what is natural. The Stoics actually said that these laws were natural to man. You see, man can recognize that there is a right, that there is a code of ethics. The very fact that man has a guilty conscience is because he violates the very code of ethics that's in him. There's a sense of right and wrong. And when men naturally do something that lines up with the law of God, and they do it all the time, they show that the law of God is written in them. The unregenerate world, you see, does do relative human good. They do not do good in terms of spiritual righteousness. They do not do good in terms of good that is based on the right motive, because nothing is truly good unless it is done for the glory of God, right? But they do good in a relative human sense. And when they do that, they show the law of God at work, though unwritten, at work in their heart. They will do good in the right manner, if not for the right motive. I think about Cyrus in the Old Testament, who did good. He let God's people go. I think about Darius. I think about Artaxerxes. And they are even commended. Ezra chapter 7 commends Artaxerxes. Pagans who did good on behalf of God's people. What about the city clerk in Ephesus? A pagan who quieted the rioters. What about Romans of high standing in Acts 23 who protected Paul? And even the barbarians who showed unusual kindness to Paul in building a fire in Acts 28 to warm him. Yeah, man is totally depraved in the sense that he cannot do anything that is righteously good or that is good toward God or that is good as revealing God. But he can do a man kind of good. But every time he does that, he proves that there is a law within him that points to that as good. Are the heathen lost? Yes. Can they claim ignorance? No. First, because of creation. It is around them. And they can perceive within their own minds God in that creation. And secondly, because of their conduct, they prove that there's a law within them. Now, this may shock you. Basically, if you look at it simply from the standpoint of general human good, most people are outside the prisons, right? It's the few that are inside. What does this mean? This does not mean that man is basically good. He is depraved. But there is in him a sense of rightness that keeps him from being as bad as he possibly could be. And that is the law of God within him. Now, extending the thought, let's look at a third reason why the heathen are lost, and that is conscience. And this is part of that same concept in verse 14, but it's in verse 15. They not only reveal the work of the law within them by their conduct when they do naturally the things that are in, but they also reveal the law of God written in their hearts when their conscience functions in bearing testimony. And stop there for a minute. And we all know what conscience is. The word simply means co-knowledge. And I guess we could say that it means co-knowledge with oneself. The etymology of the word basically comes, whether it's in Greek or Latin or English, from the same root. The idea is to know along with. And conscience is sort of that thing in you that knows along with you what's right. It refers to a person's inner sense of right and wrong, the moral consciousness that pronounces judgment on thoughts and attitudes and speech and deeds. You know, I remember reading about a tribe in Africa that had a very interesting process to determine who was guilty of something. When there was some stealing that had gone on in the tribe, they would line all of the men up, because stealing was normally done by men. And they would go along, and they would ask them if they did it. And they would say yes or no. And then they would, after having said it, ask them to stick their tongue out. At which time they took a hot knife and placed it on the tongue. If there was saliva on the tongue, the knife would be removed without a problem. If there was no saliva on the tongue, the knife would stick and burn its way through their tongue. And they could always tell who the liar was because he had no saliva. What makes your saliva dry up when you do something wrong? There's a conscience in you. There's a thought process in you that knows right and knows wrong and deals with you when you violate it. It's like when you cheat and you live in this constant state of fear of being found out. That's conscience. Conscience responds to the internal norm. And I would say in the Christian, of course, conscience is tremendously intensified because you not only have that basic law within you, but you have also the law of Christ from His Word added to the normal in natural law, and the compounding of that even excites the conscience more to respond. And Paul listened to his conscience. Several times he said, "My conscience bears witness," didn't he? In other words, he was saying, "My conscience agrees with me that I'm doing right, that my heart is pure." The Bible also suggests that your conscience can become scarred. And scar tissue has no feeling. That's why Paul in Romans tells us, do not violate your conscience. Don't violate your conscience. In other words, he's talking about Christian liberty, and he says, if somebody tells you it's okay to do that, but your conscience says don't do that, then don't do it, even though it is okay, because if you get in the habit of violating your conscience, you're gonna scar something that you desperately need to protect you.
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2: 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Continuing our series, Rediscovering the Holy Spirit, we'll turn in our Bibles to 2 Timothy chapter 3, verse 16, as Dr. Neufeld brings us a message titled, The Holy Spirit and the Word of God.
3: Back on July 16, 1999, John Kennedy Jr., his wife Carolyn Bessette, and his sister-in-law Lauren Bessette set out in a plane JFK Jr. was piloting. They left an airport in New Jersey and were flying to an airport at Martha's Vineyard. It was summer, about 8:30 in the evening, and darkness was soon descending. And Kennedy was a relatively new pilot and was still in need of additional training regarding flying by instrumentation. Darkness closed in and the weather was deteriorating as Kennedy approached Martha's Vineyard. The radar track from the airport showed the plane wobbling and then steering into a horrifying downward spiral and then hitting the water at an incredibly high rate of speed. All three on board perished in the crash. But what had happened? From the investigation that followed, it became clear that Kennedy had suffered from a phenomenon called vertigo. It's a deadly condition that afflicts pilots when they lose sight of solid bearings on the ground. The inner ear is designed to measure one's movement in relation to the fixed sensation of gravity. But without a fixed reference point, the inner ear can be confused, giving entirely wrong sensations. And so a pilot may sense that he's flying absolutely straight, but the airplane's instruments convey a very different message. They say your wings are tilted steeply to the right of level, and the nose of your plane is pointing straight down. But your senses intervene and tell you you're flying level, all is well. And in this rage of sensations against the rationality of the instruments, pilots must learn to mistrust their own senses and trust the instruments. Many inexperienced pilots simply can't get themselves to fly by the instruments, for to do so feels like they're flying straight to their death. And so Kennedy couldn't get himself to trust his instruments, for everything in his head and sensations told him that to trust the technology will result in disaster. And that inability to trust in an instrument rather than his inner sense was fatal. Now here's a little secret. We all have spiritual vertigo. We're flying our lives towards eternal death, but our inner sense tells us we're flying right. But in wonderful graciousness, our great God has given us flying instruments that can be trusted. It's called the Bible. One of the great acts of faith is to trust the Bible, its truths and its directions, more than we trust the inclinations of our heart. We've been talking about the Holy Spirit, his role in creation, in the Old Testament, in Pentecost, and in our own conversion. And we've seen that the Holy Spirit, who is the third person of the Trinity, plays a unique and distinctive role in our salvation. The Father planned our salvation from eternity past. The Son accomplished our salvation by dying on the cross and rising from the dead. And the Spirit administrates our salvation by transforming the heart so that we, who would reject the message of the gospel in our sinful estate, now find that message altogether desirable and reliable. But there's so much more to be said. The Spirit also oversees the purity of the message, making sure that it reaches our ears without perversion, error, or falsehoods. If we don't hear the message, if the message is lost, or if the message is distorted, no matter how the Spirit opens our heart, we will have no message to hear. And so it should not surprise us that the Holy Spirit took a vital role in three areas. First, in the creating of the Scripture. Second, in the preservation of the Scripture. And third, in the interpretation of Scripture. And had he not done so, we would have had no navigational instruments that will fly us into the presence of God. Instead, we would follow our own instincts, which will lead to ruin. Today, we will not have time to consider the preservation of Scripture, but we will consider the Holy Spirit's role in creating and then interpreting the Scripture. So let's look at Scripture and what the Holy Spirit has done. First of all, we note that the Holy Spirit inspired the writing of Scripture. Let me state it succinctly. There is no more basic question than to ask, what is the nature of the Bible? To be sure, I'll be quoting from the Bible to speak about the Bible, and those of my listeners who are skeptics will find that to be circular reasoning. But look at it this way. If the Bible made no claim to be inspired by the Holy Spirit, a skeptic could well argue that we have made of the Bible something that it did not make of itself. As an example, imagine if I were to claim that William Shakespeare's plays were divine, that they came directly from God. Well, you might well argue that Shakespeare himself did not view himself that way. Should we not consider Shakespeare from his own perspective? So how did the Bible writers view themselves? Well, for one, the repeated phrase, "Thus says the Lord," appears hundreds of times in the pages of the Bible. The writers of the Bible are conscious of the fact that they are claiming to be messengers of the God of Israel. We also see a number of other phrases that make it clear that God speaks and has spoken through the prophets. One of the well-known passages of Scripture that give insight into how the writers of the Bible felt about their work as prophets is taken from the book of Exodus. First of all, you may remember that God calls Moses to go to Egypt to demand of Pharaoh that he let the people of Israel go. Moses complains that he's the wrong man for the job. He's not eloquent. Indeed, he's a poor speaker. God then condescends and tells Moses that Aaron, his brother, can do the speaking for him. I'm reading from Exodus 4:16. "He shall speak for you to the people, and he shall be your mouth, and you shall be as God to him." In other words, he is to repeat what you say. But what is this business of you being like God to Aaron? The passage is later explained in Exodus 7 verse 1. "And the Lord said to Moses, see, I have made you like God to Pharaoh, and your brother Aaron shall be your prophet." So from this passage, it's clear that the use of the word prophet is someone who speaks not his own words, but the words of another. And in the case of the prophet of God, they speak on behalf of God because God has put his words into their mouth. So from hundreds of passages in the Old Testament, it's evident that those who are writing the Bible have a conscious awareness that they are writing God's own words. But how exactly did that happen? Because as anyone reading the Bible will notice, each author writes and speaks within the context of his own personality. There is a uniqueness of style that we find with each Bible writer that is not unlike any other writing that we have in human literature. People express themselves within the bounds of their own abilities and giftedness. Well, the Bible itself explains this phenomenon. Writing to his disciple Timothy, the Apostle Paul tells him how he is to view the Old Testament writings. 2 Timothy 3:16 says, "All Scripture is breathed out by God." Now, the Greek word for breathed out is the word theopneustos. The fascinating thing about that word is that this, in 2 Timothy 3:16, is the only known place that word has ever been used. It's not been found in any other Greek text, either in the Bible or in any other piece of literature that we know of. Now, therefore, many Bible teachers, myself included, believe this is a word that Paul actually invented. In order to tell you what the Bible actually contains, he realizes that there is no word in Greek to express this, so he invents a word, theopneustos. It means God breathed. All scriptures comes from the breath of God. Look at it this way. When you or I speak words, in order for those words to be formed and heard, breath is required. So also, the words found in Scripture come from the breath of God. I notice also that Paul adds, "all Scripture." The Greek word for Scripture is the word graphe. We get our English word graffiti from that word. But in Greek, it means the writings, or those unique writings that come from the breath of God. Now, I'm going to come back to that. But how, if this is the breath of God, is the breath of God heard within the distinct personality of each writing prophet? Well, let's listen to what the Apostle Peter says in 2 Peter 1:21. He says, "For no prophecy was ever produced by the will of man, but men spoke from God as they were carried along by the Holy Spirit." Now, that phrase, "carried along," is an interesting phrase. Men spoke God's words using their own personalities, knowledge, background, unique vocabulary, and style, but they were carried along, meaning that the Holy Spirit directed and oversaw, superintended each word so that each word was exactly the word that God wanted to be expressed. That's the unique role of the Holy Spirit in Scripture. He is God's breath. That's why Jesus could say with such confidence, and I'm reading from Matthew 5:18, "For truly I say to you, until heaven and earth pass away, not an iota, not a dot will pass from the law until all is accomplished." Jesus was clearly so confident about every word of the Old Testament that he believed that the Holy Spirit so meticulously oversaw the prophetic writings that when they wrote, everything was to be trusted down to the smallest stroke of the pen. Now, the passages I've just quoted were about the 39 books that make up the Old Testament. Can the same be said about the New Testament? Well, indeed it can. If you listen to the Apostle Peter in 2 Peter 3:16, he's speaking about Paul's writings. And he says of them, there are some things in them that are hard to understand, which the ignorant and unstable twist to their own destruction, as they do the other scriptures. Now, the Greek word for scriptures is the word graphe, those sacred writings that have been breathed out by the Holy Spirit. Consider that the ink was hardly dried on the writings of Paul, and already the Apostle Peter knows that he's looking at scripture when he reads the writings of Paul. We'll come back after the break, and we'll have so much more to say about that.
2: 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He wrote to remind them of what they already knew. 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
3: There are some who argue that this kind of meticulous oversight of the Holy Spirit into the writing of every single word of our Bible can't be true. For instance, they point out that in 1 Corinthians 7:10-12, where Paul is giving instructions regarding marriage, divorce, and remarriage, that he makes a distinction between what he says and what the Lord says. So in verse 10, he says, "To the married, I give this charge, not I, but the Lord." Then in verse 12, he says, "To the rest, I say I, not the Lord." The problem here, as some think, is that Paul is saying that some of what he writes is not superintended by the Holy Spirit. But a closer examination of the passage shows us exactly the opposite picture. When Paul says, "Not I, but the Lord," he is quoting directly from the words of Jesus during his earthly ministry. Then later, he feels emboldened to add something to what Jesus said. "I add this," he says. "Jesus didn't teach this, not the Lord, but I feel emboldened to add something to what Jesus said. I, not the Lord," that is, "I, not Jesus, give you this command." Now, how can he do that? Because he's writing sacred scripture. In other words, 1 Corinthians 7:10-12 has Paul saying that some of the things that he writes are in addition to what Jesus has already taught, and he can do that because he's inspired by the Spirit. Now, why should that surprise us? Hadn't Jesus said to his apostles, and I'm reading from John 16:13, "When the Spirit of truth comes, he will guide you into all truth, for he will not speak on his own authority, but whatever he hears, he will speak, and he will declare to you the things that are to come. He will glorify me, for he will take what is mine and declare it to you." And that was Christ's promise to the apostles. They would have supernatural knowledge to perfectly recall what Christ had taught, and furthermore, they would be able to explain with certainty all the implications of what Christ had taught, even adding material onto the teaching of Jesus. And it would be the unique role of the Holy Spirit to leave us an accurate and completely trustworthy record of all that God wanted us to know and believe for our salvation. So let me now make a statement, and it didn't originate with me, but it is worth repeating. To disbelieve or disobey any word of Scripture is to disbelieve or disobey God. Yes, and that includes both testaments, for in Luke 24:25, Jesus rebuked his disciples for not believing the Old Testament. In contrast, according to Isaiah 66, verse 2, God delights in those who tremble at his word. So let me get back to my spiritual vertigo illustration. So many of us have been misled to believe that to be led by the Spirit is to follow an innate inclination in our hearts. We think, going by what we deeply feel within, that this must be the leading of the Spirit. And so has come an ideology that Spirit-led Christians are always going by inner impulses from deep within. Now, you remember the old book, A Christmas Carol, by Charles Dickens. When Ebenezer Scrooge first sees his deceased business partner, Jacob Marley, he disbelieves his senses. And Marley asks Scrooge, "Why do you not believe what you see?" To which Scrooge answers, "Because a little thing affects them. A slight disorder of the stomach makes them cheat. You may be an undigested bit of beef, a blot of mustard, a crumb of cheese, a fragment of an underdone potato. There's more to gravy than of the grave about you, whatever you are." I love that line. Now, here's my point. Sometimes our deepest senses are no more than an undigested bit of beef. Sometimes our inner sense that we are flying right is because we really do have spiritual vertigo, flying to our death. And here is the point. The only way to walk by the Spirit is to walk by the revealed will of God, for we can demonstrate this. Every word of it has been superintended by the hand of God. Study it, believe it, read it, meditate on it, follow its teachings through verse by verse and line by line. That is walking by the Spirit. Now, I have said that the Holy Spirit inspired the writing of every word of Scripture, but now let me add another item. The Holy Spirit illuminates our minds when we study the Scripture. There is such an important matter here because many of us are convinced that the Bible is so hard to understand, it's all a matter of private interpretation. We love to point out the historic differences between denominations, everything from ethical issues around which Christians disagree, and then we throw up our hands and say, "Well, if all those theologians that study this stuff all day long can't figure this stuff out, what am I supposed to do with it?" And if that were really true, that Scripture itself was so confusing, we would again be without guidance. It would be like reading one of those complicated instruction manuals for some technological tool that we have that we simply can't understand. I mean, perhaps the manual is true down to the details, but what if it's so difficult that you need a PhD to understand it? But the Bible itself claims to be clear. Deuteronomy 6:6-7 commands us to teach Scripture to our children, and if children can understand it, then is it not understandable for us as well? Psalm 1 verse 2 talks about the godly man whose delight is in the law of the Lord, meaning he not only understands, but he finds the words he understands pleasurable. Psalm 19:7 claims that the testimony of the Lord makes wise the simple, implying that the simple can understand and be made wise. And furthermore, as one reads Jesus, one can see that when he disputes with the religious leaders, he doesn't say, the Scriptures are very complicated, and therefore we have different interpretations on this matter. Remember, he says, "Have you not read? And you are wrong because you neither know the Scriptures nor the power of God." I mean, the implication all the way through the Bible is that ordinary believers can understand and interpret the Bible for themselves. John Wycliffe, the great Bible translator, said that any plowman could understand it. Augustine said that it was so easy to understand that a child would get it, yet so deep that we could drown in it. What then is the role of Bible teachers? Well, good Bible teachers will provide a depth that we might miss, but the meaning itself is most often plain and right there. See, without wanting to oversimplify, yet something important needs to be said. Oh, let's let the Bible say it itself. In 1 Corinthians 2:14 and 15, "The natural person does not accept the things of the Spirit of God, for they are folly to him, and he is not able to understand them because they are spiritually discerned." The spiritual person, well, Paul says that spiritual person is very different. Let me try to state this in my own words. The person who does not have the benefit of the Holy Spirit living within will always find the words of Scripture to be unwelcome, intrusive, even offensive, so that he or she will reject these words or twist and distort them to make them say what their sinful inclinations would like them to say. For us, our traditions and our desires and our misdirected emotions will be more important than the words of Scripture themselves. And that's where the Holy Spirit comes in. Through Him, we will find the words of the text to be life and peace and wisdom from God and ultimately desirable. We will see a change in heart toward the things that we read. And that's what the Holy Spirit also does. He changes our hearts so that we will not only eagerly search the Scriptures, but we will find those teachings that used to offend us to be the very things that our hearts long for. And so this is the issue. Until our hearts are responsive to God, we will find the Bible a bewildering array of teachings that mean little in terms of our lives. Now, does any of that surprise us? The same Holy Spirit who directed the writing of Scripture also directs our hearts to love that message that came from the mouth of God. This is His work in our lives.
2: John, I was really intrigued by your analogy about spiritual vertigo, and I'm wondering if we could talk about that a little bit more in this sense that, you know, sometimes we become deceived about all the things that are around us, all of our senses, all of people talking into our lives, and for some reason, we discount the Word of God that's right before us.
3: Yeah, I think in our culture today, I mean, every culture presents people within it with different principles of right and wrong. So, I mean, our principle of right and wrong includes, you know, this idea that, you know, sex can be had in all sorts of circumstances. And I have met, probably you have as well, Ben, individuals who claim that they are being led by the Spirit while they're sleeping with their girlfriend or something of that nature, and are claiming that God smiles on that. And that's what we call spiritual vertigo, because everything within their culture has trained them that they're flying right when they're flying this way, as long as they're being loving. But of course, the instruments are telling us, you know, you're flying this thing right into the water. I mean, you're going to crash and die, but they are going to have this struggle. Will I believe, you know, the Scripture, or will I believe my own feelings?
2: What do you think we're so deceived, or why are we so deceived by these things?
3: Yeah, the world, the flesh, the devil, I mean, all of these are the great deceivers in our own lives. So I'm going to say this, you know, the Holy Spirit comes not to get you to trust your own instincts. The Holy Spirit comes so that you might believe that the Bible is the Word of God and you can trust it. That will be the struggle, but the Holy Spirit is faithful and will deliver you back into the arms of the Word.
2: Thanks for your words today, John. Back to the Bible Canada, leading you forward in your walk with Jesus every day.

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1: Screaming from the doctor's office and sits in the waiting room. The doctor's assistant marches into the doctor, says, "She's 62. She has 14 grandkids. You told her she was pregnant?" "Yep," he said, "it cured her hiccups."
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1: What scares you? I fear having a heart attack while playing the game charades and public speaking. There are two types of speakers, those who fear speaking and those who are liars. I fear heights and widths. Horizontals and diagonals are challenging as well, not to mention perpendiculars. I get woozy on a stepladder or looking down a staircase or when I sing gospel classics like Love Lifted Me. I prefer standing on the promises of God, and I guess that's what you get from living your entire life on the prairies, where the largest hill in sight is that mound of dirt a gopher pushed up in your backyard. My son has a friend who's afraid of balloons. Some fear bananas. Salad dressing, bright colors, mothers-in-law, and old furniture. By the way, the fear of long words has a most ironic name. I'll try it. It's hippopotamonstrosis quidadelaiaphobia. That is a terrifying word to say on the radio. Don't try it. Of course, fear is healthy if you stumble on a grizzly bear and her cubs. It'll stop you from giving Junior a hug. Just curl up in a ball and say, "Mommy." Such fear is a lifesaver, but it isn't often you and I are faced with life-threatening scenarios, unless you text while driving. Don't! I saw a sign, "Honk if you love Jesus, text while driving if you'd like to meet him." Most of the fear we deal with isn't healthy fear. It's fear that sucks the joy from our bodies and flips our grins upside down. It keeps us indoors, out of the sun. Fear debilitates, paralyzes. Fear is Satan's favorite toy, and he's happy to share it, because a fearful Christian is a defeated Christian. He may not be able to destroy you, but keeping you under a cloud of fear and anxiety is good enough for him. God, on the other hand, is not the author of fear. Yes, we're to fear God, but the fear of the Lord is different than being afraid of him. It refers to a reverence of God, the marvel of his power and glory, and a proper respect for his wrath and justice. I cannot think of a single place in the Bible where God tells us to be afraid, nervous, paranoid. I don't remember him saying, "Whatever things are horrible, depressing, ugly, and of bad report, shiver about these things." You know, I haven't counted, but I'm told there are 365 fear nots in the Bible. One for each day of the year. God knows that I need those. And God told Isaiah, "Fear not, for I am with you." To Moses and Joshua, "Be strong and courageous." King David wrote, "The Lord is on my side. I will not fear." Paul said, "Do not be anxious about anything." In 2 Timothy 1:7, we're told, "For God has not given us a spirit of fear, but of power and of love and of a sound mind." Jesus himself told his followers, "Peace I leave with you. My peace I give to you. Let not your hearts be troubled, neither let them be afraid." Today, my prayer for you is that you'll cast all your anxieties on him, because he cares for you. If there are 365 fear-busting passages in the Bible, God knew we would need them. And as with us earthly fathers, he wants his children to live life fear-free and joyful, which comes from a moment-by-moment trust in a sovereign God who's got this. We may get woozy on a stepladder or get the shakes when we hear words like subdermatoglyphic, but we're in God's hands. Let's rest there today. And if you're running from a bear, be faster than all the other humans you're running with.
2: Dad jokes, encouragement, biblical truth. What more could you want? If you're enjoying what you're hearing on Laugh Again, we encourage you to share with a friend. The vehicle of laughter and stories of shared struggles open a door for the gospel to be welcomed into heavy hearts in need of the hope of Jesus. So go ahead and share Laugh Again today. It might just leave an impact deeper than you could ever imagine. Laugh Again. Truth bringing laughter to life.
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A warm welcome to our program, Prophecy for Today, where we study biblical prophecy and its application to our daily life. It's a wonderful day to worship God. I'm William Steves. Let's pray. Dear Heavenly Father, I rejoice that you have promised to continue working in the lives of each of your children, from the day of salvation to the day we see your face. Lord, I need your grace to be more like you. Thank you for your patience in continuing to draw me to yourself. By your grace, help me and all those listening to be more like Christ by the end of the day than we are now. And it's in Jesus' name I pray. Amen.

Maranatha, friends, the Lord is coming. Today's letter comes from Kenya. Our listener writes, I am always glad to hear your program, which is my favorite radio program. I pray you will continue, and I hope to continue listening to God's word daily. By the grace of God, listener, we likewise hope to continue to broadcast God's truth for many years to come. Luke 2:29-32. Lord, now lettest thou thy servant depart in peace, according to thy word. For mine eyes have seen thy salvation, which thou hast prepared before the face of all people, a light to lighten the Gentiles, and the glory of thy people Israel. Imagine the privilege of being one of the first people to see the promised Messiah. Simeon has awaited, seemingly for his whole life, this one moment that he has been promised. God had told him that he would see the born Christ, and so he waited in the temple for that day. And he is filled with joy, not for his own experience, but because he has seen the one who will, at long last, bring salvation to Israel and the Gentiles. How do you react to knowing Christ? If you are a Christian, you have also encountered the living Christ. Is he everything to you? Is he the sum total of your joy and contentment? You are listening to Prophecy for Today. I'm William Steves. This program is now available via podcast. 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And our United States address is the People's Gospel Hour, Post Office Box 55862, Boston, Massachusetts, 02205.

0: And now, the familiar voice of Pastor Perry F. Rockwood, who is at home with the Lord.
1: Shall we pray? Heavenly Father, how we thank Thee today that God hears and God answers prayer. And God is a miracle-working God. And God is able to do the exceeding abundantly above all that we ask or think. And Father, we're thinking today of lost, precious souls hearing me on this station, hearing me throughout this nation, and hearing me in other nations of the world. Father, today, I pray for the power of the Spirit of God to bring conviction of sin and repentance unto salvation. Father, I thank Thee for each one listening in. Thou dost know the need and burden of every heart. I pray today for those who are not saved, those who are religious but lost. Father, help them to see their sin need today and that their sin need can be met by Jesus. I pray in His name, amen. What is the key to prophecy? You begin with Moses and go on through all the prophetic writings, and you'll discover that Christ is the grand theme of the Bible. Jesus said, "Search the Scriptures." Had you believed Moses, you would have believed me, for he wrote of me, John 5:46. If we deny him of whom Moses wrote, then Moses by inspiration becomes our accuser. To Adam and Eve, Christ was promised as the seed who would crush the serpent's head, Genesis 3:15. To Abraham, God had said that in Christ all nations of the earth would be blessed, Galatians 3:14-16. To Israel, the Lamb foreshadowed the Lamb of God, which taketh away the sin of the world. Christ our Passover is sacrificed for us, 1 Corinthians 5:7. To Israel in the wilderness, the serpent of brass, Numbers 21, lifted up upon a pole, typified the lifting up of Christ upon the cross. John 3:14, as Moses lifted up the serpent in the wilderness, so must the Son of Man be lifted up also. Balaam's prophecy of the star that would come forth out of Jacob, Numbers 24:17, was none other than our Lord Jesus Christ himself, Matthew 2:2, Revelation 22:16. Christ was also the smitten rock, Numbers 20:11, and the greater prophet, Deuteronomy 18:15. When Philip first met Jesus, he ran to Nathanael and said, "We have found him of whom Moses in the law and the prophets did write, Jesus of Nazareth, John 1:45. My, how wonderful Christ is presented all the way through. The closing words of the Bible declare that the testimony of Jesus is the spirit of prophecy, Revelation 19:10. This is but saying that the testimony of Jesus is the key to prophecy. His name is called the Word of God, Revelation 19:13. Hence the spirit of word is not that of confusion, but rather in harmony and unity, all pointing to the person and work of the Lord Jesus Christ. Oh, how wonderful it is, friends, to have the Word of God in our hands today. Prophecy relates primarily to the world's Redeemer. If you fail to grasp this great truth, you have lost the key to a clear understanding of the prophetic scriptures. Christ is its great theme. All prophecy is to find its final application and fulfillment in the past sufferings, present sufficiency, and yes, in the future sovereignty of the Lord Jesus Christ. Christ is above all in prophecy. Bible prophecies, Bible analogies, Bible tapes are so closely related to Jesus Christ that he alone explains them. Oh, search the scriptures, Jesus said, they testify of me. Now there's a tremendous value to Bible prophecy. Oh, there has been opposition, both aggressively and passive, to the study and teaching of prophecy. Now, this attitude is not without justification in the minds of some. There are those whose sincerity we need not question, who fear the unfavorable repercussions that could accrue from the preaching and teaching of prophetic themes. But I want to say today, in spite of all the foolishness and the false teachers, no legitimate reason can be offered for anyone refusing to study the prophetic scriptures. Nor should Bible prophecy be shunned merely because the teachings of some sincere Christians have been discredited. Yes, a textbook on science used in the college classroom 5 years ago for which you paid $15, can now be purchased in a used bookstore for a dollar. Even though that book is now obsolete and some of its contents rejected, we would not disregard nor dispute all the findings of modern science. Another reason for shunning prophecy is the ignorance of many concerning it. That was the way I was. I was saved in 1936, never saw a Bible in my home, never went to church, didn't know one verse of the Bible until the first night I went and got saved, and then was called to the ministry and started out 7 years of university. And in 7 years of university, I never heard one lecture on the coming of our Lord. Remember, I was majoring in theology, not in history, not in science, but in theology. And in 7 years, I never heard one study on prophecy. Once in a while, someone would make fun of prophecy, but I never heard one lecture on prophecy. And so I was ignorant of it. And when I graduated and was ordained, why, the first thing I heard was Charles Fuller, the old-fashioned revival hour. And then I found a book by Ironside. And oh, what a blessing it was. And then I began to read and to study the Word of God, and I found out that the blessed hope for every believer is the coming of the Lord. The coming of the Lord. He's our hope today. Surely our hope is not in the United Nations. Our hope is not in our governments. Our hope is not in education or science. No, no, our hope is not in the New Age movement. No, no, no, our hope is not in the ecumenical movement. No, our hope is in the coming of the Lord. And I believe that the Lord may come at any moment. That's why the Bible teaches us to be faithful, to occupy till he comes, to lay up treasures in heaven, to go into all the world and preach the gospel to every creature, to walk with God in the light of his word, that they who really believe in the coming of the Lord will purify their lives even as he is pure. Oh, how wonderful it is to know the Lord. Are you really saved? If the Lord should come today, or if you should die today, are you sure of going to be with the Lord in heaven? If you're not sure, you can be. And oh, how wonderful it would be if you trust the Lord right now as your Savior, who died for you and shed his blood to pay your sin debt. This broadcast is sponsored by the People's Gospel Hour, Halifax, Nova Scotia, Canada, B3J3A1. 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
4: Tonight, a few clouds with wind shifting south near midnight, low of 3. Tomorrow, increasing cloudiness early with south winds at 30 kilometers an hour, high of 17. And Saturday, sunny with a high of 18. Find the full forecast at discovermoosejaw.com and stream the radio anywhere and anytime from the Discover Moose Jaw app.
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3: Tonight, a few clouds with wind shifting south near midnight, low of 3. Tomorrow, increasing cloudiness early with south winds at 30 kilometers an hour, high of 17. And Saturday, sunny with a high of 18. Find the full forecast at discovermoosejaw.com and stream the radio anywhere and anytime from the Discover Moose Jaw app.
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7: Hangman is situated 60 miles south of Regina, between Weyburn and Assiniboia, on the Redcoat Trail in southeast Saskatchewan. 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
1: Tonight, a few clouds with winds shifting south near midnight, low of 3. Tomorrow, increasing cloudiness early with south winds at 30 kilometers an hour, high of 17. And Saturday, sunny with a high of 18. Find the full forecast at discovermoosejaw.com and stream the radio anywhere and anytime from the Discover Moose Jaw app.
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5: Tonight, a few clouds with wind shifting south near midnight, low of 3. Tomorrow, increasing cloudiness early with south winds at 30 kilometers an hour, high of 17. And Saturday, sunny with a high of 18. Find the full forecast at discovermoosejaw.com and stream the radio anywhere and anytime from the Discover Moose Jaw app.
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4: A quick 25-minute trip west of Moose Jaw off the Trans-Canada Highway, you'll find a welcoming village by the name of Mortlach. George Stephen chose the name. He immigrated from Scotland when he was just 21 and went on to become the first president of the Canadian Pacific Railway in 1880. He named a few communities from his Scottish roots along the track, including Mortlach. In the year 1906, Mortlach was incorporated as a village. In the 50s, the first Saskatchewan scientific archaeological dig took place in the area, resulting in new, groundbreaking information. These days, Mortlach is the home of the annual summer event, the Saskatoon Berry Festival. They offer many other tourist attractions, like birdwatching, golfing, and learning about their rich local history through the museum. Although the population of Mortlach is small, they have big things to offer.
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3: Tonight, a few clouds with winds shifting south near midnight, low of 3. Tomorrow, increasing cloudiness early with south winds at 30 kilometers an hour, high of 17. And Saturday, sunny with a high of 18. Find the full forecast at discovermoosejaw.com and stream the radio anywhere and anytime from the Discover Moose Jaw app.
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2: Tonight, a few clouds with wind shifting south near midnight, low of 3. Tomorrow, increasing cloudiness early with south winds at 30 kilometers an hour, high of 17. And Saturday, sunny with a high of 18. Find the full forecast at DiscoverMooseJaw.com and stream the radio anywhere and anytime from the Discover Moose Jaw app.
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1: Tonight, a few clouds with wind shifting south near midnight, low of 3. Tomorrow, increasing cloudiness early with south winds at 30 kilometers an hour, high of 17. And Saturday, sunny with a high of 18. Find the full forecast at discovermoosejaw.com and stream the radio anywhere and anytime from the Discover Moose Jaw app.
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1: Tonight, a few clouds with winds shifting south near midnight, low of 3. Tomorrow, increasing cloudiness early with south winds at 30 kilometers an hour, high of 17. And Saturday, sunny with a high of 18. Find the full forecast at discovermoosejaw.com and stream the radio anywhere and anytime from the Discover Moose Jaw app.
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2: Tonight, a few clouds with winds shifting south near midnight, low of 3. Tomorrow, increasing cloudiness early with south winds at 30 kilometers an hour, high of 17. And Saturday, sunny with a high of 18. Find the full forecast at discovermoosejaw.com and stream the radio anywhere and anytime from the Discover Moose Jaw app.
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1: Tonight, a few clouds with winds shifting south near midnight, low of 3. Tomorrow, increasing cloudiness early with south winds at 30 kilometers an hour, high of 17. And Saturday, sunny with a high of 18. Find the full forecast at discovermoosejaw.com and stream the radio anywhere and anytime from the Discover Moose Jaw app.
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4: Today, we have increasing cloudiness in the morning with south winds at 30 kilometers an hour, high of 17. Tonight, a few clouds, becoming cloudy near midnight, west winds at 30 kilometers an hour and a low of 7. And Saturday, sunshine with a high of 18. Find the full forecast at DiscoverMooseJaw.com and stream the radio anywhere and anytime from the Discover Moose Jaw app.
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1: Today we have increasing cloudiness in the morning with south winds at 30 kilometers an hour, high of 17. Tonight, a few clouds, becoming cloudy near midnight, west winds at 30 kilometers an hour and a low of 7. And Saturday, sunshine with a high of 18. Find the full forecast at discovermooshjaw.com and stream the radio anywhere and anytime from the Discover Moose Jaw app.
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3: Today, we have increasing cloudiness in the morning with south winds at 30 kilometers an hour, high of 17. Tonight, a few clouds becoming cloudy near midnight, west winds at 30 kilometers an hour and a low of 7. And Saturday, sunshine with a high of 18. Find the full forecast at discovermoosejaw.com and stream the radio anywhere and anytime from the Discover Moose Jaw app.
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1: Today, we have increasing cloudiness in the morning with south winds at 30 kilometers an hour, high of 17. Tonight, a few clouds, becoming cloudy near midnight, west winds at 30 kilometers an hour and a low of 7. And Saturday, sunshine with a high of 18. Find the full forecast at discovermoosejaw.com and stream the radio anywhere and anytime from the Discover Moose Jaw app.
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2: Today we have increasing cloudiness in the morning with south winds at 30 kilometers an hour, high of 17. Tonight, a few clouds, becoming cloudy near midnight, west winds at 30 kilometers an hour and a low of 7. And Saturday, sunshine with a high of 18. Find the full forecast at discovermoosejaw.com and stream the radio anywhere and anytime from the Discover Moose Jaw app.
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2: Today, we have increasing cloudiness in the morning with south winds at 30 kilometers an hour, high of 17. Tonight, a few clouds, becoming cloudy near midnight, west winds at 30 kilometers an hour and a low of 7. And Saturday, sunshine with a high of 18. Find the full forecast at discovermoosejaw.com and stream the radio anywhere and anytime from the Discover Moose Jaw app.
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1: We've got winds, some sunny breaks, and a high of 20 to wrap up the work week. From the DiscoverMooseJaw.com newsroom, I'm Cameron Kosh. If you've known the H.K. Henderson name in Moose Jaw for years, you'll soon notice a change. Starting November 1st, H.K. Henderson will become Navicord, but President Dave Reedy says the local team and his commitment to Moose Jaw aren't going anywhere.
2: One of the reasons we chose Navicord was because of their belief in servicing clients locally and making sure that everything that we've done to build Henderson Insurance over the years remains the same.
1: Reedy says the change gives you the same local advice and relationships while connecting the Moose Jaw office with more regional and national resources. The Henderson Insurance name dates back to 1913, and Reedy says supporting the community will continue to be a big part of the company's identity. If you remember learning how to budget for the first time, you probably know there's a lot more to it than just making sure the numbers add up. That's what Moose Jaw's Reality Check event will teach grade 9 students on October 7th. Layla Bellaru with the Moose Jaw District Chamber of Commerce explains that each student will be given a job, salary, and family situation before having to budget for real life expenses.
3: The goal is to give students a better understanding of the cost of everyday life and help them learn how to manage a budget, make financial decisions, and understand the responsibility that comes with living on their own.
1: Students will have to pay for things like housing, groceries, transportation, and childcare, while learning firsthand how one big purchase can affect everything else in their budget. The event runs from 9 a.m. to 3 p.m. in Moose Jaw SAS Polytechnic Gymnasium. The recent stretch of warm, dry weather has helped farmers across the Moose Jaw area make up some serious ground over the past week. Harvest progress in the region has jumped nearly 20%, and crops extension specialist David Sadugeoke says many producers are now closing in on the finish line.
4: The Southwest region currently leads the entire province at 84%. Even at that, we are still slightly behind the 5 and 10-year averages of 96 and 92%.
1: Harvest is now nearing completion for most oil seeds, spring cereals, and pulse crops. But flax and soybeans still have some catching up to do. Moose Jaw's latest blood donation clinic may be over, but the community is already filling the next one. Aaron Barlow, Community Development Manager for Canadian Blood Services Saskatchewan, says Tuesday's clinic at the Golden Nugget Event Center saw strong support from local donors.
5: We saw tremendous attendance, a lot of familiar faces, and came away having a very successful event.
1: Barlow added that the next Moose Jaw Donor Clinic on November 24th is already 100% booked. A Moose Jaw man is getting some well-deserved recognition for putting neighbors first. J.D. Houghton has the story.
6: Sometimes it's the simple things that make a big difference in a neighborhood. That's why Dave Burns is being recognized as Moose Jaw's Notoriously Good Neighbor for September. Burns was nominated for his willingness to lend a hand whenever it's needed, whether that's helping neighbors with yard work or giving up his own time to support others. He received the monthly honor from the city and the Chamber of Commerce, along with a gift certificate to the Tunnels of Moose Jaw. For Discover Moose Jaw News, I'm J.D. Houghton.
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1: The Moose Jaw Warriors look to improve to 3-1 on the season when they play host to the Red Deer Rebels tomorrow night at Temple Garden Center. Game time, 6 o'clock. We'll have all the action on Country 100, starting with the pregame show at 5:40. The Rebels play the Blades in Saskatoon tonight. Moose Jaw's AAA Winmar Warriors are a perfect 4-0 to start the season after a 7-0 win over the Legionnaires in Swift Current last night. Trip Koontz recorded his second shutout of the season, stopping all 30 shots that came his way, while Tobin Schaefer had a 5-point night with 2 goals and 3 assists. Three Canadian teams on the NHL ice last night. The Calgary Flames dropped a 6-1 decision to Seattle, while the Edmonton Oilers outscored the Canucks 9-7 in Vancouver. High school football last night, the Lumsden Devils beat Moose Jaw's Vanier Vikings 36-7. The 4-0 Central Cyclones play under the Friday Night Lights tonight, hosting Balgonie's Green All Griffins at Elks Athletic Field. Game time is 7 o'clock. The Peacock Tornadoes play the Raiders in Yorkton tonight. And CFL Friday Night Football at Mosaic Stadium tonight as the Saskatchewan Roughriders take on the Calgary Stampeders. Game time is 7:30. 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
1: A few clouds today with a southeast wind gusting to 50 and a high of 20. Partly cloudy overnight with a gusty northwest wind and a low of 6 degrees. The wind eases through tomorrow morning. It'll be sunny and 18. The sky stays clear Sunday, high 23. And the sunshine continues into next week with highs of 25 Monday and 23 Tuesday. Find the full forecast at discovermoosejaw.com and stream the radio anywhere and anytime from the Discover Moose Jaw app.
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0: Good morning. Thanks for listening. I'm Rob Carney. Let's get after it. Coming up today, Friday it is, and we got a weekend full of great events. From fall suppers to farmers markets to football and hockey right across the province, I'll get you set up. Hey, you've heard Saskatchewan feeds the world, right? Well, now we're about to feed an astronaut in space. Trails and Buffalo Sticks out of Gull Lake, Saskatchewan produces the food Canadian astronaut Joshua Kutrick wants in his kit. We're going to share that great story. Harvest moving along and some great progress made over the past week. We got the numbers from the weekly crop report from the Ministry of Agriculture. A goalie goal in the National Hockey League last night. First one ever for a New York Rangers goalie. We got highlights. And we'll play the music from CCR, Rod Stewart. Yes, coming up next. This rock and roll radio show for JGL, Partners in Agriculture. This is Friday, October 2nd, 2026. And today is a great day to be alive.
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0: I like to rock. You like to rock. That's why we listen to Saskatchewan's best music. Good morning, I'm Rob Carney. Madison Square Garden was rocking last night. The New York Rangers were leading the Tampa Bay Lightning 4-1 late in the game. The Lightning with an extra attacker. They pulled the goalie when this happened. Kenny Albert with a call on TV.
1: Shostakov will shoot for the empty net. He scores! He scores! Score a goal!
0: Rangers are up 5-1 at that point. And they held on to that lead. It was awesome. Great shot, too. He wristed it way up high over everybody's heads and right into the net. Really cool. There have been 20 goalie goals all time in the National Hockey League. First one, 1979. Billy Smith of the New York Islanders. He scored it, but he got credit. He didn't shoot the puck into the net, okay? He was just the last Islander to touch the puck. And whoever they were playing, I think it was Colorado maybe, they put the puck into their own net. So he got the credit. The first goalie to actually shoot the puck into the net was Ron Hextall back in 1987.
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0: For JGL, Partners in Agriculture. So a business in Gull Lake, Saskatchewan, Trails and Buffalo Sticks, has had its beef jerky and meat sticks selected for use by Canadian astronaut Joshua Cuttrick. We're going to hear from Twyla Wedrick, one of the owners of Trails and, coming up after 6:30. In the meantime, let's take a little walk in outer space. It's Walking on the Moon. It's the Police.

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1: It's a high of 20 with a few clouds and a gusty southeast wind today. From the discovermoosejaw.com newsroom, I'm Cameron Kosh. For many farmers across the Moose Jaw area, Harvest 2026 is quickly turning into a race to the finish. With producers taking advantage of a stretch of ideal harvest weather, Crops Extension Specialist Davidson Ugeoke says some of the region's biggest crops are already wrapped up and others aren't far behind.
2: Winter cereals are all done. In terms of the oil seeds, we have mustard, which is leading the pack at 92% complete. Then canola is coming closely behind that, 85%.
1: Overall harvest progress in the area climbed nearly 20 points in the last week, with 84% of this year's crop now in the bin. As H.K. Henderson prepares to become Navicord, a familiar face is taking on a bigger role here in Moose Jaw. According to President Dave Reedy, longtime employee and community supporter Tony Drager is being promoted to director of Moose Jaw.
3: He will oversee operations at that Thatcher branch. Tony's a great guy. Tony's a great Moose Jaw person. He's a great community builder, and we're really proud to welcome him into this role and congratulate him on that role.
1: Reedy adds the promotion is part of Navicord doubling down on its commitment to the community as the company continues to grow. Drager will step into the role as H.K. Henderson officially begins operating under the Navicord name on November 1st. If you'd like to help a young person learn some of the financial lessons we all need in everyday life, the Moose Jaw District Chamber of Commerce could use your help. The Chamber is looking for about 10 more all-day volunteers for its reality check event on October 7th, with morning and afternoon options also available.
4: Anybody who wants to volunteer can register, like I said, on our website, or they can contact us at the Chamber here to our email. It's chamber@mjchamber.com, and we'd be happy to have you out there.
1: That was Marketing, Events, and Membership Coordinator Layla Bellaroux. She adds that volunteers will help run the booths grade 9 students visit as they work through a real-life budget. You don't have to be a business owner to help out, and you can register through the events page on the Moose Jaw Chamber's website. Blood donations made in Moose Jaw can begin helping patients within days. Aaron Barlow, Community Development Manager for Canadian Blood Services Saskatchewan, says the need for blood products remains constant across Canada.
5: The blood and blood products that are collected at these events are often used within 5 days, so they are being redistributed to health regions.
1: The donations help support patients undergoing surgery, cancer treatment, and other life-saving medical care across the country. Some people don't think twice about lending a hand, and now that spirit of neighborly kindness is earning one resident some recognition. J.D. Houghton has the details.
6: When a neighbor needs help, Dave Burns is the kind of person who shows up. That's according to his neighbor, Kim Reynolds, who nominated Burns as Moose Jaw's Notoriously Good Neighbor for September. Reynolds says Burns has jumped in to assist injured neighbors around the yard and often spends his days off helping people who need a hand. She says it's that willingness to step up for others that makes Burns stand out. For Discover Moose Jaw News, I'm J.D. Houghton.
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1: The Moose Jaw Warriors look to improve to 3-1 on the season when they play host to the Red Deer Rebels tomorrow night at Temple Garden Center. Game time, 6 o'clock. We'll have all the action on Country 100, starting with the pregame show at 5:40. The Rebels play the Blades in Saskatoon tonight. Moose Jaw's AAA Winmar Warriors are a perfect 4-0 to start the season after a 7-0 win over the Legionnaires in Swift Current last night. Tripp Koontz recorded his second shutout of the season, stopping all 30 shots that came his way, while Tobin Schaefer had a 5-point night with 2 goals and 3 assists. Three Canadian teams on the NHL ice last night. The Calgary Flames dropped a 6-1 decision to Seattle, while the Edmonton Oilers outscored the Canucks 9-7 in Vancouver. High school football last night. The Lumsden Devils beat Moose Jaw's Vanier Vikings 36-7. The 4-0 Central Cyclones play under the Friday Night Lights tonight, hosting Balgonie's Green All Griffins at Elks Athletic Field. Game time is 7 o'clock. The Peacock Tornadoes play the Raiders in Yorkton tonight. And CFL Friday Night Football at Mosaic Stadium tonight as the Saskatchewan Roughriders take on the Calgary Stampeders. Game time is 7:30. 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
1: A few clouds today with a southeast wind gusting to 50 and a high of 20. Partly cloudy overnight with a gusty northwest wind and a low of 6 degrees. The wind eases through tomorrow morning. It'll be sunny and 18. The sky stays clear Sunday, high 23. And the sunshine continues into next week with highs of 25 Monday and 23 Tuesday. Find the full forecast at discovermoosejaw.com and stream the radio anywhere and anytime from the Discover Moose Jaw app.
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0: This is Where the Greatest Rock of All Time Rolls, right here on your AM radio. That's ZZ Top. I'm Rob Kearney. So a business based in Gull Lake, Saskatchewan, is in the news across the province and across the country this week. They're getting a taste of the space program. Trails and Buffalo Sticks has had its beef jerky and meat sticks selected for use by a Canadian astronaut by the name of Joshua Cuttrick. One of the owners of that business, Twyla Wedrick, says the Canadian Space Agency approached the company about a year and a half ago to test its products for possible use in space.
1: You could say that the space agency is reaching out to you to take your product to possibly launch. It's a pretty big deal. Our sticks have a two-year shelf life, and we suck all the oxygen out of them, so there's no preservatives in them, and it's just kind of a nice, healthy, clean snack that they can take with them. Yeah, we worked hard, and we stand behind our product, and so it's pretty awesome.
0: Yeah, pretty awesome, and a pretty big deal, for sure. You can find that story on a couple of our websites, SwiftCurrentOnline.com, DiscoverMooseJaw.com, and if you'd like your own Trails and Buffalo Sticks, you can find them, learn all about them, at TrailsandBuffaloSticks.com.
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4: Not a whole lot slowing us down on major highways in the Moose Jaw area this morning. But if you're headed east, be ready to slow down and watch for road crews as Wayscale work continues near the Regina Bypass. Here in town, closures continue on 1st Ave Southeast between Lillooet and Cotto Street. The Thunderbird Viaduct is closed for annual maintenance, and culvert work shuts down a portion of the 1300 block of 4th Avenue Northwest and the Laurier Street intersection. Gas prices are steady in Moose Jaw at an average of $1.83.9 per liter, but some stations are holding at $1.69.9. If you see something on the roads, you can call or text us at 306-693-8000 and let us know.
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1: Please, you'll ramble on for hours if you don't say something. 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

0: Classic hit, Saskatchewan's best music. I'm Rob Carney. I'm happy to say I'm not whistling through missing teeth today. That's what was happening Tuesday and Wednesday after two of my teeth came out on Monday. Actually, they're not my teeth, okay? They were, what do you call them? Well, I got one implant and then I got three caps, okay? I got four caps, my front teeth, 5 years ago. No, 6 years ago, 5 year warranty. This is year six, so of course they're starting to break, right? What are the chances? Anyway, the one wouldn't work, so I got an implant. So there's literally a screw in my hand. So when that comes loose, we'll be able to say I've got a screw loose. That'll be handy. Anyway, that one's in place, but two others broke. So I've been back and forth to the dentist getting temporaries, and we're going to do some bridge work eventually, and it's going to be okay. But back to the dentist yesterday, and he said, when did this happen? And I said, well, Monday. He said, so you've been walking around with no teeth since Monday? And I said, well, yeah, I was busy Tuesday and Wednesday. And I knew I had this appointment on Thursday. And he said, do people ask who your dentist is? And I said, yeah, but I don't tell them it's you. I tell them it's somebody else. he was happy. Anyway, you can see my bright new porcelain chiclets on the Rob Carney in the Morning Facebook page today.
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2: 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Harvest is closing in on the finish line around Moose Jaw. 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
0: For JGL, Partners in Agriculture. So Saskatchewan farmers made substantial harvest progress over the course of the past week. The crop report showing an estimated 63% of the provincial crop has now been harvested, which is up 22% from last week. And we had our first widespread hard frost of the season as well, overnight Wednesday into Thursday morning. However, the weather is still looking good to finish up harvest in the coming days. We're going to hear from Environment Canada's Brian Proctor coming up after 7 o'clock. This is Amanda Marshall. Let It Rain, Saskatchewan's best music.

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1: We've got winds, some sunny breaks, and a high of 20 to wrap up the work week. From the DiscoverMooseJaw.com newsroom, I'm Cameron Kosh. If you've known the H.K. Henderson name in Moose Jaw for years, you'll soon notice a change. Starting November 1st, H.K. Henderson will become Navicord, but President Dave Reedy says the local team and his commitment to Moose Jaw aren't going anywhere.
2: One of the reasons we chose Navicord was because of their belief in servicing clients locally and making sure that everything that we've done to build Henderson Insurance over the years remains the same.
1: Reedy says the change gives you the same local advice and relationships while connecting the Moose Jaw office with more regional and national resources. The Henderson Insurance name dates back to 1913, and Reedy says supporting the community will continue to be a big part of the company's identity. If you remember learning how to budget for the first time, you probably know there's a lot more to it than just making sure the numbers add up. That's what Moose Jaw's Reality Check event will teach grade 9 students on October 7th. Layla Bellaroux with the Moose Jaw District Chamber of Commerce explains that each student will be given a job, salary, and family situation before having to budget for real-life expenses.
3: The goal is to give students a better understanding of the cost of everyday life and help them learn how to manage a budget, make financial decisions, and understand the responsibility that comes with living on their own.
1: Students will have to pay for things like housing, groceries, transportation, and childcare, while learning firsthand how one big purchase can affect everything else in their budget. The event runs from 9 a.m. to 3 p.m. in Moose Jaw SAS Polytechnic Gymnasium. The recent stretch of warm, dry weather has helped farmers across the Moose Jaw area make up some serious ground over the past week. Harvest progress in the region has jumped nearly 20%, and crops extension specialist David Sadugioke says many producers are now closing in on the finish line.
4: The Southwest region currently leads the entire province at 84%. Even at that, we are still slightly behind the 5 and 10-year averages of 96 and 92%.
1: Harvest is now nearing completion for most oil seeds, spring cereals, and pulse crops. But flax and soybeans still have some catching up to do. Moose Jaw's latest blood donation clinic may be over, but the community is already filling the next one. Aaron Barlow, Community Development Manager for Canadian Blood Services Saskatchewan, says Tuesday's clinic at the Golden Nugget Event Center saw strong support from local donors.
5: We saw tremendous attendance, a lot of familiar faces, and came away having a very successful event.
1: Barlow added that the next Moose Jaw Donor Clinic on November 24th is already 100% booked. A Moose Jaw man is getting some well-deserved recognition for putting neighbors first. J.D. Houghton has the story.
6: Sometimes it's the simple things that make a big difference in a neighborhood. That's why Dave Burns is being recognized as Moose Jaw's Notoriously Good Neighbor for September. Burns was nominated for his willingness to lend a hand whenever it's needed, whether that's helping neighbors with yard work or giving up his own time to support others. He received the monthly honor from the city and the Chamber of Commerce, along with a gift certificate to the Tunnels of Moose Jaw. For Discover Moose Jaw News, I'm J.D. Houghton.
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1: The Moose Jaw Warriors look to improve to 3-1 on the season when they play host to the Red Deer Rebels tomorrow night at Temple Garden Center. Game time, 6 o'clock. We'll have all the action on Country 100, starting with the pregame show at 5:40. The Rebels play the Blades in Saskatoon tonight. Moose Jaw's AAA Winmar Warriors are a perfect 4-0 to start the season after a 7-0 win over the Legionnaires in Swift Current last night. Tripp Koontz recorded his second shutout of the season, stopping all 30 shots that came his way, while Tobin Schaefer had a 5-point night with 2 goals and 3 assists. Three Canadian teams on the NHL ice last night. The Calgary Flames dropped a 6-1 decision to Seattle, while the Edmonton Oilers outscored the Canucks 9-7 in Vancouver. High school football last night. The Lumsden Devils beat Moose Jaw's Vanier Vikings 36-7. The 4-0 Central Cyclones play under the Friday Night Lights tonight, hosting Balgonie's Green All Griffins at Elks Athletic Field. Game time is 7 o'clock. The Peacock Tornadoes play the Raiders in Yorkton tonight. And CFL Friday Night Football at Mosaic Stadium tonight as the Saskatchewan Roughriders take on the Calgary Stampeders. Game time is 7:30. 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
1: A few clouds today with a southeast wind gusting to 50 and a high of 20. Partly cloudy overnight with a gusty northwest wind and a low of 6 degrees. The wind eases through tomorrow morning. It'll be sunny and 18. The sky stays clear Sunday, high 23. And the sunshine continues into next week with highs of 25 Monday and 23 Tuesday. Find the full forecast at discovermoosejaw.com and stream the radio anywhere and anytime from the Discover Moose Jaw app.
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8: Hey,

0: music that makes you feel good from Hootie and the Blowfish. Happy Friday. I'm Rob Carney. Little chilly out there to start the day. Not quite as chilly as yesterday, though. It was our first widespread frost across the province this season. Temperatures around -5 up in northwest Saskatchewan, the Battlefords and further north. Meadow Lake was the cold spot yesterday, right about this time of day, dipping down to -5. We had a quick chat with Brian Proctor from Environment Canada yesterday afternoon. He said, actually, the frost doesn't really hinder harvest.
1: Probably a fairly good news story. The frost helps keep the dew off a little bit. You know, so maybe if you'd rather try to get combining, get a little bit more done a little bit faster. The coldest temperatures are really concentrated up in the sort of central northwest of the province, but a number of other stations saw below freezing temperatures. Assiniboia, Kindersley, Swift Current, you know, Leader, a number of stations did. Mankota, so fairly widespread.
0: So, what about this weekend? And to start a new work week? And to continue harvest next week?
1: Friday into Saturday morning, the overnight lows look like we're going to be a little bit warmer, a bit more cloud cover out there. The next really good chance of frost is probably going to be Saturday night into Sunday morning. Really, the general trend is sort of warming through the end of the weekend and the start of the work week, and it's sort of being above seasonal right through much of the upcoming work week. But definitely the warmest day looks like it's going to be Sunday, Monday.
0: Yeah, highs into the mid-20s possible on Monday across southern Saskatchewan. Good stuff.
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0: classic hit from the Guess Who. This is Saskatchewan's best music. Welcome to Friday. The weekend is upon us. I'm Rob Carney, and hockey fans looking forward to checking out some junior hockey action tonight. Only one Western Hockey League game in Saskatchewan, however. The Saskatoon Blades are hosting the Red Deer Rebels, and the Rebels will be in Moose Jaw to play the Warriors tomorrow night. The Pats are on the road tonight. They play the Oil Kings in Edmonton, while the Prince Albert Raiders are in Lethbridge to play the Hurricanes. And the Swift Current Broncos are on the road. They open up a road trip tonight against the Victoria Royals. Saskatchewan Junior Hockey League, five games on tap tonight. Estevan Bruins hosting the Flin Flon Bombers. Warman hosting Melfort. The Weyburn Red Wings are on home ice against the Nipawin Hawks. Humboldt Broncos also at home, taking on Melville. And the Kindersley Clippers will welcome the Battleford Stars. And big game in Regina tonight, Friday Night Football, CFL action. The Saskatchewan Roughriders can clinch a playoff spot with a win over the Calgary Stampeders. More on that big game coming up later this hour. Keep it here.
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0: For JGL, Partners in Agriculture, this is a song about the rich man making the war and the poor man having to fight him. Taking you back to 1969 with CCR. It's Fortunate Son.

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1: It's a high of 20 with a few clouds and a gusty southeast wind today. From the DiscoverMooseJaw.com newsroom, I'm Cameron Kosh. For many farmers across the Moose Jaw area, Harvest 2026 is quickly turning into a race to the finish. With producers taking advantage of a stretch of ideal harvest weather, Crops Extension Specialist Davidson Ugeoke says some of the region's biggest crops are already wrapped up and others aren't far behind.
2: Winter cereals are all done. In terms of the oil seeds, we have mustard, which is leading the pack at 92% complete. Then canola is coming closely behind that, 85%.
1: Overall harvest progress in the area climbed nearly 20 points in the last week, with 84% of this year's crop now in the bin. As H.K. Henderson prepares to become Navicord, a familiar face is taking on a bigger role here in Moose Jaw. According to President Dave Reedy, longtime employee and community supporter Tony Drager is being promoted to director of Moose Jaw.
3: He will oversee operations at that Thatcher branch. Tony's a great guy. Tony's a great Moose Jaw person. He's a great community builder, and we're really proud to welcome him into this role and congratulate him on that role.
1: Reedy adds the promotion is part of Navicord doubling down on its commitment to the community as the company continues to grow. Drager will step into the role as H.K. Henderson officially begins operating under the Navicord name on November 1st. If you'd like to help a young person learn some of the financial lessons we all need in everyday life, the Moose Jaw District Chamber of Commerce could use your help. The Chamber is looking for about 10 more all-day volunteers for its reality check event on October 7th, with morning and afternoon options also available.
4: Anybody who wants to volunteer can register, like I said, on our website, or they can contact us at the Chamber here to our email. It's chamber@mjchamber.com, and we'd be happy to have you out there.
1: That was Marketing, Events, and Membership Coordinator Layla Bellaroux. She adds that volunteers will help run the booths grade 9 students visit as they work through a real-life budget. You don't have to be a business owner to help out, and you can register through the events page on the Moose Jaw Chamber's website. Blood donations made Moose Jaw can begin helping patients within days. Aaron Barlow, Community Development Manager for Canadian Blood Services Saskatchewan, says the need for blood products remains constant across Canada.
5: The blood and blood products that are collected at these events are often used within 5 days, so they are being redistributed to health regions.
1: The donations help support patients undergoing surgery, cancer treatment, and other life-saving medical care across the country. Some people don't think twice about lending a hand, and now that spirit of neighborly kindness is earning one resident some recognition. J.D. Houghton has the details.
6: When a neighbor needs help, Dave Burns is the kind of person who shows up. That's according to his neighbor Kim Reynolds, who nominated Burns as Moose Jaw's Notoriously Good Neighbor for September. Reynolds says Burns has jumped in to assist injured neighbors around the yard and often spends his days off helping people who need a hand. She says it's that willingness to step up for others that makes Burns stand out. For Discover Moose Jaw News, I'm J.D. Houghton.
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1: The Moose Jaw Warriors look to improve to 3-1 on the season when they play host to the Red Deer Rebels tomorrow night at Temple Garden Center. Game time, 6 o'clock. We'll have all the action on Country 100, starting with the pregame show at 5:40. The Rebels play the Blades in Saskatoon tonight. Moose Jaw's AAA Winmar Warriors are a perfect 4-0 to start the season after a 7-0 win over the Legionnaires in Swift Current last night. Tripp Koontz recorded his second shutout of the season, stopping all 30 shots that came his way, while Tobin Schaefer had a 5-point night with 2 goals and 3 assists. Three Canadian teams on the NHL ice last night. The Calgary Flames dropped a 6-1 decision to Seattle, while the Edmonton Oilers outscored the Canucks 9-7 in Vancouver. High school football last night, the Lumsden Devils beat Moose Jaw's Vanier Vikings 36-7. The 4-0 Central Cyclones play under the Friday Night Lights tonight, hosting Balgonie's Green All Griffins at Elks Athletic Field. Game time is 7 o'clock. The Peacock Tornadoes play the Raiders in Yorkton tonight. And CFL Friday Night Football at Mosaic Stadium tonight as the Saskatchewan Roughriders take on the Calgary Stampeders. Game time is 7:30. 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
1: A few clouds today with a southeast wind gusting to 50 and a high of 20. Partly cloudy overnight with a gusty northwest wind and a low of 6 degrees. The wind eases through tomorrow morning. It'll be sunny and 18. The sky stays clear Sunday, high 23, and the sunshine continues into next week with highs of 25 Monday and 23 Tuesday. Find the full forecast at discovermoosejaw.com and stream the radio anywhere and anytime from the Discover Moose Jaw app.
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0: Rock and roll from Def Leppard. Saskatchewan's best music. Friday morning, football fans across the province will be heading into Regina this afternoon to get ready for the Saskatchewan Rough Riders against the Calgary Stampeders. Friday night football in the CFL. The Riders can clinch a playoff spot if they beat Calgary. The Riders are 8-6. The Stamps are 7-8 so far this season. Quarterback Trevor Harris spoke to the media yesterday and said, "The guys are coming together at the right time of year after battling through adversity, including a number of key injuries."
1: Who is the best team that comes together, that performs as one cohesive unit late in the season? And this team has all the ingredients of that. And I'll die on that hill, and I believe in this group, and we're just going to keep getting better every week, and tomorrow is a great opportunity for us to go out and show that we've gotten better throughout these last few weeks, and really start putting it together.
0: It's the Riders and the Stampeders, 7:30 tonight, Mosaic Stadium. There's a doubleheader, actually, tonight, if you're watching on TV, Hamilton and Ottawa. Ooh, Battle of the Titans at 5 o'clock. And a doubleheader tomorrow as well. BC taking on the Argos in Toronto tomorrow afternoon. And then at 5 o'clock, it's the Montreal Alouettes and the Winnipeg Blue Bombers.
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3: Not a whole lot slowing us down on major highways in the Moose Jaw area this morning, but if you're headed east, be ready to slow down and watch for road crews as Wayscale work continues near the Regina Bypass. Here in town, closures continue on 1st Ave Southeast between Lillooet and Cotto Street. The Thunderbird Viaduct is closed for annual maintenance, and culvert work shuts down a portion of the 1300 block of 4th Avenue Northwest and the Laurier Street intersection. Gas prices are steady in Moose Jaw at an average of $1.83.9 per liter, but some stations are holding at $1.69.9. If you see something on the roads, you can call or text us at 306-693-8000 and let us know.

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6: We'll get some sunny breaks as the clouds thin out and a southeast wind picks up this morning, with gusts up to 50 and a high of 20. Partly cloudy overnight, the wind shifts to northwest with gusts up to 50, low 6 degrees. And tomorrow sunny, the wind eases by the afternoon, high 18. Find the full forecast at discovermoosejaw.com and stream the radio anywhere and anytime from the Discover Moose Jaw app.
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0: A classic hit from Heart, Saskatchewan's best music. I'm Rob Carney. What a great weekend to look forward to. You're going to see farmers markets right across the province in just about every community. And Saskatchewan fall suppers. Oh, the season really shifting gears going into this weekend. There's a handful of dinners on tomorrow. I'm checking the Saskatchewan Fall Suppers Facebook page, okay, where they have a master list. And Sunday, there's like a dozen of them right across the province. Swift Current, Regina, Moose Jaw, Duck Lake, Cut Knife, Foam Lake, just a whole bunch, including Rosetown on Sunday. And they're mixing it up. There's no turkey, no ham. The St. Andrews Trinity Church in Rosetown has a fall supper on Sunday, 5 till 6:30. Pork loin supper with all the fixings, dessert, and a beverage. Just $20 for adults. You can find more information. You can see the poster on the Rosetown Harvest Family Festival Facebook page. By the way, that Harvest Festival is coming up a week from this weekend. More on that next week. If you're tuned into Rosetown Radio, CJYM 1330, that was for you.
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6: It's time for school news with the Prairie South School Division and Holy Trinity Catholic School Division. I'm Cal McAnally, and Peacock Collegiate Volleyball teams are raising some money for the Canadian Cancer Society. Grade 12 player Georgia tells us more about their Penny Parade.
7: The Penny Parade has been a long-standing tradition for about 7 years. 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We wouldn't be able to do it without them.
6: You can read more about their fundraising efforts and listen to the full interview with the team at discovermoosejaw.com or on the app. On Tuesday at St. Michael's School, the Warriors will be making a visit, and grade 7 and 8 classes will be off to the Fire Hall for a fire prevention presentation. Nicole Palliser Heights is hosting an information meeting on the alternate calendar on October 6th at 6:30. Check your email for more information. And Cotto Hills Elementary smashed their fundraising goal for the Terry Fox Run. They were hoping to raise $1,100, and they brought in a total of just over $3,000. That's your school news with the Prairie South School Division and Holy Trinity Catholic School Division.
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2: We've got winds, some sunny breaks, and a high of 20 to wrap up the work week. From the DiscoverMooseJaw.com newsroom, I'm Cameron Kosh. If you've known the H.K. Henderson name in Moose Jaw for years, you'll soon notice a change. Starting November 1st, H.K. Henderson will become Navicord, but President Dave Reedy says the local team and his commitment to Moose Jaw aren't going anywhere.
3: One of the reasons we chose Navicord was because of their belief in servicing clients locally and making sure that everything that we've done to build Henderson Insurance over the years remains the same.
2: Reedy says the change gives you the same local advice and relationships while connecting the Moose Jaw office with more regional and national resources. The Henderson Insurance name dates back to 1913, and Reedy says supporting the community will continue to be a big part of the company's identity. If you remember learning how to budget for the first time, you probably know there's a lot more to it than just making sure the numbers add up. That's what Moose Jaw's Reality Check event will teach grade 9 students on October 7th. Layla Bellaru with the Moose Jaw District Chamber of Commerce explains that each student will be given a job, salary, and family situation before having to budget for real life expenses.
4: The goal is to give students a better understanding of the cost of everyday life and help them learn how to manage a budget, make financial decisions, and understand the responsibility that comes with living on their own.
2: Students will have to pay for things like housing, groceries, transportation, and childcare, while learning firsthand how one big purchase can affect everything else in their budget. The event runs from 9 a.m. to 3 p.m. in Moose Jaw Sask Polytechnic Gymnasium. The recent stretch of warm, dry weather has helped farmers across the Moose Jaw area make up some serious ground over the past week. Harvest progress in the region has jumped nearly 20%, and Crops Extension Specialist Davidson Ugeoke says many producers are now closing in on the finish line.
5: The Southwest region currently leads the entire province at 84%. Even at that, we are still slightly behind the 5 and 10-year averages of 96 and 92%.
2: Harvest is now nearing completion for most oil seeds, spring cereals, and pulse crops. But flax and soybeans still have some catching up to do. Moose Jaw's latest blood donation clinic may be over, but the community is already filling the next one. Aaron Barlow, Community Development Manager for Canadian Blood Services Saskatchewan, says Tuesday's clinic at the Golden Nugget Event Center saw strong support from local donors.
6: We saw tremendous attendance, a lot of familiar faces, and came away having a very successful event.
2: Barlow added that the next Moose Jaw Donor Clinic on November 24th is already 100% booked. A Moose Jaw man is getting some well-deserved recognition for putting neighbors first. J.D. Houghton has the story.
7: Sometimes it's the simple things that make a big difference in a neighborhood. That's why Dave Burns is being recognized as Moose Jaw's Notoriously Good Neighbor for September. Burns was nominated for his willingness to lend a hand whenever it's needed, whether that's helping neighbors with yard work or giving up his own time to support others. He received the monthly honor from the city and the Chamber of Commerce, along with a gift certificate to the tunnels of Moose Jaw. For Discover Moose Jaw News, I'm J.D. Houghton.
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9: Consumers, that's people like you and me going about our daily activities, account for the lion's share of overall economic activity in this country. So following consumer sentiment or confidence is important to everyone from business people to politicians. And one of the latest tools for assessing the outlook of everyday people comes from the major banks. A couple of them share what they are seeing in their client accounts, particularly spending patterns as they track credit and debit cards. And it turns out we're doing pretty well. The latest report from TD observes spending maintained a healthy pace through much of the summer. We did cut back a bit on buying goods, but we were more aggressive when it came to services such as entertainment or recreation, and travel was gaining momentum through the summer. Over at RBC, they said August activity and client accounts matched the TD findings quite closely. Businesses selling travel, recreation, or entertainment found willing buyers, and essential goods purchases remained steady. I'm Paul Martin.
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2: The Moose Jaw Warriors look to improve to 3-1 on the season when they play host to the Red Deer Rebels tomorrow night at Temple Garden Center. Game time, 6 o'clock. We'll have all the action on Country 100, starting with the pregame show at 5:40. The Rebels play the Blades in Saskatoon tonight. Moose Jaw's AAA Winmar Warriors are a perfect 4-0 to start the season after a 7-0 win over the Legionnaires in Swift Current last night. Tripp Koontz recorded his second shutout of the season, stopping all 30 shots that came his way, while Tobin Schaefer had a 5-point night with 2 goals and 3 assists. Three Canadian teams on the NHL ice last night. The Calgary Flames dropped a 6-1 decision to Seattle, while the Edmonton Oilers outscored the Canucks 9-7 in Vancouver. High school football last night. The Lumsden Devils beat Moose Jaw's Vanier Vikings 36-7. The 4-0 Central Cyclones play under the Friday Night Lights tonight, hosting Balgonie's Green All Griffins at Elks Athletic Field. Game time is 7 o'clock. The Peacock Tornadoes play the Raiders in Yorkton tonight. And CFL Friday Night Football at Mosaic Stadium tonight as the Saskatchewan Roughriders take on the Calgary Stampeders. Game time is 7:30. 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
2: A few clouds today with a southeast wind gusting to 50 and a high of 20. Partly cloudy overnight with a gusty northwest wind and a low of 6 degrees. The wind eases through tomorrow morning. It'll be sunny and 18. The sky stays clear Sunday, high 23. And the sunshine continues into next week with highs of 25 Monday and 23 Tuesday. Find the full forecast at discovermoosejaw.com and stream the radio anywhere and anytime from the Discover Moose Jaw app.
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11: Some interesting news coming from south of the border as the Trump administration says an announcement aimed at addressing high diesel prices could be coming soon. When it comes to fertilizer prices, we've seen some relief when it comes to nitrogen, but Farm Credit Canada is warning growers not to become complacent. Deputy Chief Economist Desmond Sobel.
12: Urea prices have fallen significantly from their 2026 highs and are actually now below pre-conflict levels. So there's two reasons that's driving these results. The first being is it's seasonal demand. So right now, you know, demand is usually soft through summer months and into the fall. Second, which is more important, is that Chinese exports have re-entered the global markets after several years of limited participation. So that additional supply has helped ease some of the tightness that has impacted nitrogen markets earlier this year.
11: Looking ahead, FCC is forecasting nitrogen prices will increase about 6% by next spring. Potash is expected to rise roughly 3%. Phosphate is projected to increase another 4% and reach its highest levels in several years. For Golden West, I'm Glendale Allen Vossler.
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13: Hi, this is Lindsay from Murray GM Moose Jaw. 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

0: YouTube, beautiful day, Saskatchewan's best music. It's a beautiful day to try some trails and buffalo sticks. Have you heard about this? A Gull Lake-based business called Trails and Buffalo Sticks has had its beef jerky and meat sticks selected for use by Canadian astronaut Joshua Cuttrick. Twyla Wedrick is one of the owners of Trails and Buffalo Sticks.
1: Who could say that the space agency is reaching out to you to take your product to possibly launch? It's a pretty big deal. 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
0: This is a City of Moose Jaw Notorious News update. The 4th Avenue Bridge, the Thunderbird Viaduct, is scheduled to be closed for bridge washing September 29th through October 4th.
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9: We'll get some sunny breaks as the clouds thin out and a southeast wind picks up this morning, with gusts up to 50 and a high of 20. Partly cloudy overnight, the wind shifts to northwest with gusts up to 50, low 6 degrees. And tomorrow sunny, the wind eases by the afternoon, high 18. Find the full forecast at discovermoosejaw.com and stream the radio anywhere and anytime from the Discover Moose Jaw app.
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0: that makes you feel good from Doucette. On Saskatchewan's Best Music, I'm Rob Kearney. You know what?
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10: Rob Kearney in the morning. Kearney's comments.
0: It's time for Facebook Friday. I find the funnies. Posts like this one. I finally gave in today and bought my very first bag of mini O. Henry bars that will never make it to Halloween. Here's a funny gal who says, I'm not really sure what season it is. I saw pallets of watermelon, Halloween candy, pool floaties, firewood, and Christmas lights at the store today. I like this. Hello, darkness, my old friend. Soon you will start at 5 p.m. This friend shares, there's no need to drive me crazy. I'm close enough to walk there. An attractive woman I follow says, you all need to stop filtering your pics. If you go missing, we'll be looking for Miss Canada instead of Bigfoot. And one more from a portly pal who posts, I hate when I wake up in the middle of the night to get a quick drink of water and accidentally eat the leftover pizza and a whole cheesecake. Happy Friday. I'm Rob Kearney.

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1: It's a high of 20 with a few clouds and a gusty southeast wind today. From the DiscoverMooseJaw.com newsroom, I'm Cameron Kosh. For many farmers across the Moose Jaw area, Harvest 2026 is quickly turning into a race to the finish. With producers taking advantage of a stretch of ideal harvest weather, crops extension specialist Davidson Ugeoke says some of the region's biggest crops are already wrapped up and others aren't far behind.
2: Winter cereals are all done. In terms of the oil seeds, we have mustard, which is leading the pack at 92% complete. Then canola is coming closely behind that, 85%.
1: Overall harvest progress in the area climbed nearly 20 points in the last week, with 84% of this year's crop now in the bin. As H.K. Henderson prepares to become Navicord, a familiar face is taking on a bigger role here in Moose Jaw. According to President Dave Reedy, longtime employee and community supporter Tony Drager is being promoted to director of Moose Jaw.
3: He will oversee operations at that Thatcher branch. Tony's a great guy. Tony's a great Moose Jaw person. He's a great community builder, and we're really proud to welcome him into this role and congratulate him on that role.
1: Reedy adds the promotion is part of Navicord doubling down on its commitment to the community as the company continues to grow. Drager will step into the role as H.K. Henderson officially begins operating under the Navicord name on November 1st. If you'd like to help a young person learn some of the financial lessons we all need in everyday life, the Moose Jaw District Chamber of Commerce could use your help. The Chamber is looking for about 10 more all-day volunteers for its reality check event on October 7th, with morning and afternoon options also available.
4: Anybody who wants to volunteer can register, like I said, on our website, or they can contact us at the Chamber here to our email. It's chamber@mjchamber.com, and we'd be happy to have you out there.
1: That was Marketing, Events, and Membership Coordinator Layla Bellaroux. She adds that volunteers will help run the booths grade 9 students visit as they work through a real-life budget. You don't have to be a business owner to help out, and you can register through the events page on the Moose Jaw Chamber's website. Blood donations made Moose Jaw can begin helping patients within days. Aaron Barlow, Community Development Manager for Canadian Blood Services Saskatchewan, says the need for blood products remains constant across Canada.
5: The blood and blood products that are collected at these events are often used within 5 days, so they are being redistributed to health regions.
1: The donations help support patients undergoing surgery, cancer treatment, and other life-saving medical care across the country. Some people don't think twice about lending a hand, and now that spirit of neighborly kindness is earning one resident some recognition. J.D. Houghton has the details.
6: When a neighbor needs help, Dave Burns is the kind of person who shows up. That's according to his neighbor Kim Reynolds, who nominated Burns as Moose Jaw's Notoriously Good Neighbor for September. Reynolds says Burns has jumped in to assist injured neighbors around the yard and often spends his days off helping people who need a hand. She says it's that willingness to step up for others that makes Burns stand out. For Discover Moose Jaw News, I'm J.D. Houghton.
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1: The Moose Jaw Warriors look to improve to 3-1 on the season when they play host to the Red Deer Rebels tomorrow night at Temple Garden Center. Game time, 6 o'clock. We'll have all the action on Country 100, starting with the pregame show at 5:40. The Rebels play the Blades in Saskatoon tonight. Moose Jaw's AAA Winmar Warriors are a perfect 4-0 to start the season after a 7-0 win over the Legionnaires in Swift Current last night. Trip Koontz recorded his second shutout of the season, stopping all 30 shots that came his way, while Tobin Schaefer had a 5-point night with 2 goals and 3 assists. Three Canadian teams on the NHL ice last night. The Calgary Flames dropped a 6-1 decision to Seattle, while the Edmonton Oilers outscored the Canucks 9-7 in Vancouver. High school football last night. The Lumsden Devils beat Moose Jaw's Vanier Vikings 36-7. The 4-0 Central Cyclones play under the Friday Night Lights tonight, hosting Balgonie's Green All Griffins at Elks Athletic Field. Game time is 7 o'clock. The Peacock Tornadoes play the Raiders in Yorkton tonight. And CFL Friday Night Football at Mosaic Stadium tonight as the Saskatchewan Roughriders take on the Calgary Stampeders. Game time is 7:30. 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
1: A few clouds today with a southeast wind gusting to 50 and a high of 20. Partly cloudy overnight with a gusty northwest wind and a low of 6 degrees. The wind eases through tomorrow morning. It'll be sunny and 18. The sky stays clear Sunday, high 23. And the sunshine continues into next week with highs of 25 Monday and 23 Tuesday. Find the full forecast at discovermoosejaw.com and stream the radio anywhere and anytime from the Discover Moose Jaw app.
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It's all right. Music that makes you feel good from the 60s, 70s, 80s, and 90s. Keep listening for more musical wisdom from Rob Carney in the morning. 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

0: 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Hi there, I'm Rob Carney. Well, the Estevan Bruins are 0-3 to start the SJHL season, but they've got not one but two opportunities on home ice to fix that this weekend, including a game against the defending champion Flin Flon Bombers tonight. We'll talk about that and more. 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
0: Hit it, boy. Birthday anniversary, Buck for Evans Florist, downtown Moose Jaw, creating beautiful memories for 107 years. Now, where'd I put the birthdays? Oh, here they are. Happy 50th birthday to my special niece and goddaughter, Nadine Sean Roth. Hope you have an amazing day and get spoiled. Love and hugs from Auntie Kathy R. Happy 85th birthday today to Carol Girolami. Happy birthday, sis. Love from Janine. Happy 45th anniversary to my daughter, Dorel, and Jeff Wheel, who are hard at work trying to get their harvest done. Love from Mom. Happy birthday to Brad Olson from Mom and Dad Olson. Tomorrow it's a happy birthday to my mom Barb from your son Brad. Hoping you have a great day. Happy birthday to Darlene Purdy from Pauline. Happy anniversary to Curtis and Corrine Doney from your boys Kai and Cohen and all your family and friends. On Sunday it's a happy birthday to Katie Mills. Much love from your in-laws. And happy anniversary to Danica and Scott. That is from Cornus. And that has got them. Beautiful Teleflora party bouquet of flowers from Evans Florist in downtown Moose Jaw today. For Barb. Thanks to Brad for sending your birthday in. Barb, you get the bouquet of flowers. Hope you enjoy. Hope you have a wonderful birthday. And remember to buy a lottery ticket. Lotto Max jackpot. $70 million tonight. If I had $1 million, it's Bare Naked Ladies. One of the greatest hits of all time.

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1: Like, open the fridge and stuff, and there would be foods laid out for us with little pre-wrapped sausages and things.
0: Mm.
1: They have pre-wrapped sausages, but they don't have pre-wrapped bacon.
0: Well, can you blame them?
1: Yeah.

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1: We've got winds, some sunny breaks, and a high of 20 to wrap up the work week. From the DiscoverMooseJaw.com newsroom, I'm Cameron Kosh. If you've known the H.K. Henderson name in Moose Jaw for years, you'll soon notice a change. Starting November 1st, H.K. Henderson will become Navicord, but President Dave Reedy says the local team and his commitment to Moose Jaw aren't going anywhere.
2: One of the reasons we chose Navicord was because of their belief in servicing clients locally and making sure that everything that we've done to build Henderson Insurance over the years remains the same.
1: Reedy says the change gives you the same local advice and relationships while connecting the Moose Jaw office with more regional and national resources. The Henderson Insurance name dates back to 1913, and Reedy says supporting the community will continue to be a big part of the company's identity. If you remember learning how to budget for the first time, you probably know there's a lot more to it than just making sure the numbers add up. That's what Moose Jaw's Reality Check event will teach grade 9 students on October 7th. Layla Bellaroux with the Moose Jaw District Chamber of Commerce explains that each student will be given a job, salary, and family situation before having to budget for real-life expenses.
3: The goal is to give students a better understanding of the cost of everyday life and help them learn how to manage a budget, make financial decisions, and understand the responsibility that comes with living on their own.
1: Students will have to pay for things like housing, groceries, transportation, and childcare, while learning firsthand how one big purchase can affect everything else in their budget. The event runs from 9 a.m. to 3 p.m. in Moose Jaw SAS Polytechnic Gymnasium. The recent stretch of warm, dry weather has helped farmers across the Moose Jaw area make up some serious ground over the past week. Harvest progress in the region has jumped nearly 20%, and crops extension specialist Davidson Ugeoke says many producers are now closing in on the finish line.
4: The Southwest region currently leads the entire province at 84%. Even at that, we are still slightly behind the 5 and 10-year averages of 96 and 92%.
1: Harvest is now nearing completion for most oil seeds, spring cereals, and pulse crops. But flax and soybeans still have some catching up to do. Moose Jaw's latest blood donation clinic may be over, but the community is already filling the next one. Aaron Barlow, Community Development Manager for Canadian Blood Services Saskatchewan, says Tuesday's clinic at the Golden Nugget Event Center saw strong support from local donors.
5: We saw tremendous attendance, a lot of familiar faces, and came away having a very successful event.
1: Barlow added that the next Moose Jaw Donor Clinic on November 24th is already 100% booked. A Moose Jaw man is getting some well-deserved recognition for putting neighbors first. J.D. Houghton has the story.
6: Sometimes it's the simple things that make a big difference in a neighborhood. That's why Dave Burns is being recognized as Moose Jaw's Notoriously Good Neighbor for September. Burns was nominated for his willingness to lend a hand whenever it's needed, whether that's helping neighbors with yard work or giving up his own time to support others. He received the monthly honor from the city and the Chamber of Commerce, along with a gift certificate to the Tunnels of Moose Jaw. For Discover Moose Jaw News, I'm J.D. Houghton.
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1: The Moose Jaw Warriors look to improve to 3-1 on the season when they play host to the Red Deer Rebels tomorrow night at Temple Garden Center. Game time, 6 o'clock. We'll have all the action on Country 100, starting with the pregame show at 5:40. The Rebels play the Blades in Saskatoon tonight. Moose Jaw's AAA Winmar Warriors are a perfect 4-0 to start the season after a 7-0 win over the Legionnaires in Swift Current last night. Tripp Koontz recorded his second shutout of the season, stopping all 30 shots that came his way, while Tobin Schaefer had a 5-point night with 2 goals and 3 assists. Three Canadian teams on the NHL ice last night. The Calgary Flames dropped a 6-1 decision to Seattle, while the Edmonton Oilers outscored the Canucks 9-7 in Vancouver. High school football last night, the Lumsden Devils beat Moose Jaw's Vanier Vikings 36-7. The 4-0 Central Cyclones play under the Friday Night Lights tonight, hosting Balgonie's Green All Griffins at Elks Athletic Field. Game time is 7 o'clock. The Peacock Tornadoes play the Raiders in Yorkton tonight. And CFL Friday Night Football at Mosaic Stadium tonight as the Saskatchewan Roughriders take on the Calgary Stampeders. Game time is 7:30. 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
1: A few clouds today with a southeast wind gusting to 50 and a high of 20. Partly cloudy overnight with a gusty northwest wind and a low of 6 degrees. The wind eases through tomorrow morning. It'll be sunny and 18. The sky stays clear Sunday, high 23. And the sunshine continues into next week with highs of 25 Monday and 23 Tuesday. Find the full forecast at discovermoosejaw.com and stream the radio anywhere and anytime from the Discover Moose Jaw app.
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0: A number one hit for Wham back in 1984. 42 years ago. Ouch. Good morning, I'm Rob Kearney. It's time for our Cross Saskatchewan checkup, and on Fridays, it's with CJ 1150's Vincent Dupuy, working hard at discoverestevan.com, and working hard this week on a big story, Vincent, the Rafferty Dam, soon to be home of a brand new nuclear reactor. This is a big story for the Southeast.
1: Yes, it is. I just interviewed the mayor yesterday about the announcement on Tuesday that the Rafferty Reservoir has been officially selected the new site for our small modular reactor for Estevan. This has been in the makings for many years. It was between a few years ago when they announced it was between Estevan and Elbow to be the new spot. Then it became Boundary Dam in Estevan or Rafferty Dam. And then this Tuesday it was announced that it'll be Rafferty. It was chosen because of the larger body of water and the larger space that it would require for its small modular reactor, and we're pretty excited. The mayor was very excited about it. You know, he said that, you know, just a few years ago we had 500 houses for sale, and then when it was announced that Estevan will be getting the location for the SMR, all those houses were sold in 30 minutes.
0: Wow!
1: So he's very excited. Yeah, so he's very excited that there's some excitement to Estevan. For a while, he admitted it was a bit of a ghost town before this announcement, but now he's like, hey, if there's a house that goes on sale, it's usually sold the next day. So he's very excited about that.
0: You can read all about what the mayor has to say, Tony Cernick, on discoverestevan.com today. Hey, well, everybody across the province is having fall or foul suppers this weekend. We're mixing it up in Estevan with a taste of nations. This sounds like a really great place to be tomorrow.
1: Yes, tomorrow night at 5 o'clock at the Southeast College, they'll be inviting through the Southeast Advocates many families from different nations in our local community in Estevan to cook a traditional dish. And we'll have a big potluck at the Southeast College. We got families from the Philippines, we got families from Germany, we got families from Colombia. They'll be coming in and cooking a traditional dish, and it'll be open to the public for it.
0: Okay.
1: It's we've always got great reviews from it. We got great food has always been come. Some of our coworkers have went over the years, and they're always excited to come. And they're very friendly, and they're very open to newcomers and anybody else that's interested in, you know, taking a taste of nations, see what other nations have been cooking up over the years.
0: Right on. All the details on discoverestevan.com. And while the Taste of Nations is on, you'll be chowing down at the Latman Sportsman's Dinner, right?
1: Yes, in Latman at about the same time, that 6 o'clock at the community, the new community complex. They are having a naming rights auction with guest speakers Ryan Getzlaff and Chris Getzlaff. They're going to be coming in talking about their experiences in sports and the importance of supporting local sports in small towns like Latman. Dinner will be at 6 with the speakers speaking at 7 o'clock.
0: Okay, so what facility has the naming rights up for auction?
1: It'll be the Latman Community Complex.
0: Okay. Well, that's exciting. Very cool. We'll watch for results on discoverestevan.com early next week. And hockey fans, the 0-3 Estevan Bruins need to get a win, and they've got two chances on home ice this weekend.
1: Yes, absolutely. At Affinity Place at 7 o'clock, the puck will drop, and hopefully we can beat Flin Flon after our loss against Weyburn last week, and then maybe we'll have another chance to get two wins against Nipawin tomorrow at the same time at 7 o'clock. So hopefully we got two back-to-back games. Hopefully we can get at least one win this weekend.
0: Yeah, we'll update you right here on the radio on Monday morning on Rob Kearney in the Morning. Hey, Vincent, thanks a lot. Have a good time at the Latman Sportsman's Dinner. We'll talk to you again soon.
1: For sure. Thank you very much.
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9: We'll get some sunny breaks as the clouds thin out and a southeast wind picks up this morning, with gusts up to 50 and a high of 20. Partly cloudy overnight, the wind shifts to northwest with gusts up to 50, low 6 degrees. And tomorrow's sunny, the wind eases by the afternoon, high 18. Find the full forecast at discovermoosejaw.com and stream the radio anywhere and anytime from the Discover Moose Jaw app.
2: 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Oh, and more great music.

0: things like that for some reason. I love them. And also last night at Madison Square Garden, the Rangers were up 4-1 late in the game. The Tampa Bay Lightning pulled the goalie for an extra attacker.
1: Shesterkin will shoot for the empty net. He scores! He scores! Igor has done it! The first Ranger goaltender to score a goal!
0: MSG was rocking. Igor Shesterkin with a goalie goal. That's Kenny Albert with the call, by the way. There have been 20 goalie goals in the National Hockey League now. That's pretty cool.
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3: We'll get some sunny breaks as the clouds thin out and a southeast wind picks up this morning, with gusts up to 50 and a high of 20. Partly cloudy overnight, the wind shifts to northwest with gusts up to 50, low 6 degrees. And tomorrow's sunny, the wind eases by the afternoon, high 18. Find the full forecast at discovermoosejaw.com and stream the radio anywhere and anytime from the Discover Moose Jaw app.
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0: That's a good Friday song. Start me up, Rolling Stones. Hope you have a great weekend, no matter what you're up to. Keep it safe and go, Riders, go. I'm Rob Carney. I'll see you Monday.
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9: The Village of Elbow is located halfway between Regina and Saskatoon on Highway 19 and right on Lake Diefenbaker. 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
1: It's a high of 20 with a few clouds and a gusty southeast wind today. From the DiscoverMooseJaw.com newsroom, I'm Cameron Kosh. For many farmers across the Moose Jaw area, Harvest 2026 is quickly turning into a race to the finish. With producers taking advantage of a stretch of ideal harvest weather, Crops Extension Specialist Davidson Ugeoke says some of the region's biggest crops are already wrapped up and others aren't far behind.
2: Winter cereals are all done. In terms of the oil seeds, we have mustard, which is leading the pack at 92% complete. Then canola is coming closely behind that, 85%.
1: Overall harvest progress in the area climbed nearly 20 points in the last week, with 84% of this year's crop now in the bin. As H.K. Henderson prepares to become Navicord, a familiar face is taking on a bigger role here in Moose Jaw. According to President Dave Reedy, longtime employee and community supporter Tony Drager is being promoted to Director of Moose Jaw.
3: He will oversee operations at that Thatcher branch. Tony's a great guy. Tony's a great Moose Jaw person. He's a great community builder, and we're really proud to welcome him into this role and congratulate him on that role.
1: Reedy adds the promotion is part of Navicord doubling down on its commitment to the community as the company continues to grow. Drager will step into the role as H.K. Henderson officially begins operating under the Navicord name on November 1st. If you'd like to help a young person learn some of the financial lessons we all need in everyday life, the Moose Jaw District Chamber of Commerce could use your help. The Chamber is looking for about 10 more all-day volunteers for its reality check event on October 7th, with morning and afternoon options also available.
4: Anybody who wants to volunteer can register, like I said, on our website, or they can contact us at the Chamber here to our email. It's chamber@mjchamber.com, and we'd be happy to have you out there.
1: That was Marketing, Events, and Membership Coordinator Layla Bellaroux. She adds that volunteers will help run the booths grade 9 students visit as they work through a real-life budget. You don't have to be a business owner to help out, and you can register through the events page on the Moose Jaw Chamber's website. Blood donations made in Moose Jaw can begin helping patients within days. Aaron Barlow, Community Development Manager for Canadian Blood Services Saskatchewan, says the need for blood products remains constant across Canada.
5: The blood and blood products that are collected at these events are often used within 5 days, so they are being redistributed to health regions.
1: The donations help support patients undergoing surgery, cancer treatment, and other life-saving medical care across the country. Some people don't think twice about lending a hand, and now that spirit of neighborly kindness is earning one resident some recognition. J.D. Houghton has the details.
6: When a neighbor needs help, Dave Burns is the kind of person who shows up. That's according to his neighbor, Kim Reynolds, who nominated Burns as Moose Jaw's notoriously good neighbor for September. Reynolds says Burns has jumped in to assist injured neighbors around the yard and often spends his days off helping people who need a hand. She says it's that willingness to step up for others that makes Burns stand out. For Discover Moose Jaw News, I'm J.D. Houghton.
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1: The Moose Jaw Warriors look to improve to 3-1 on the season when they play host to the Red Deer Rebels tomorrow night at Temple Garden Center. Game time, 6 o'clock. We'll have all the action on Country 100, starting with the pregame show at 5:40. The Rebels play the Blades in Saskatoon tonight. Moose Jaw's AAA Windmar Warriors are a perfect 4-0 to start the season after a 7-0 win over the Legionnaires in Swift Current last night. Tripp Koontz recorded his second shutout of the season, stopping all 30 shots that came his way, while Tobin Schaefer had a 5-point night with 2 goals and 3 assists. Three Canadian teams on the NHL ice last night. The Calgary Flames dropped a 6-1 decision to Seattle, while the Edmonton Oilers outscored the Canucks 9-7 in Vancouver. High school football last night, the Lumsden Devils beat Moose Jaw's Vanier Vikings 36-7. The 4-0 Central Cyclones play under the Friday Night Lights tonight, hosting Balgonie's Green All Griffins at Elks Athletic Field. Game time is 7 o'clock. The Peacock Tornadoes play the Raiders in Yorkton tonight. And CFL Friday Night Football at Mosaic Stadium tonight as the Saskatchewan Roughriders take on the Calgary Stampeders. Game time is 7:30. 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
1: A few clouds today with a southeast wind gusting to 50 and a high of 20. Partly cloudy overnight with a gusty northwest wind and a low of 6 degrees. The wind eases through tomorrow morning. It'll be sunny and 18. The sky stays clear Sunday, high 23. And the sunshine continues into next week with highs of 25 Monday and 23 Tuesday. Find the full forecast at discovermoosejaw.com and stream the radio anywhere and anytime from the Discover Moose Jaw app.
9: Some interesting news coming from south of the border as the Trump administration says an announcement aimed at addressing high diesel prices could be coming soon. When it comes to fertilizer prices, we've seen some relief when it comes to nitrogen, but Farm Credit Canada is warning growers not to become complacent. Deputy Chief Economist Desmond Sobel.
10: Urea prices have fallen significantly from their 2026 highs and are actually now at below pre-conflict levels. So there's two reasons that's driving these results. The first being is it's seasonal demand. So right now, you know, demand is usually soft through summer months and into the fall. Second, which is more important, is that Chinese exports have re-entered the global markets after several years of limited participation. So that additional supply has helped ease some of the tightness that has impacted nitrogen markets earlier this year.
9: Looking ahead, FCC is forecasting nitrogen prices will increase about 6% by next spring. Potash is expected to rise roughly 3%. Phosphate is projected to increase another 4% and reach its highest levels in several years. For Golden West, I'm Glendale Allen Vossler.
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11: We'll get some sunny breaks as the clouds thin out and a southeast wind picks up this morning, with gusts up to 50 and a high of 20. Partly cloudy overnight, the wind shifts to northwest with gusts up to 50, low 6 degrees. And tomorrow's sunny, the wind eases by the afternoon, high 18. Find the full forecast at discovermoosejaw.com and stream the radio anywhere and anytime from the Discover Moose Jaw app.
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7: Less than an hour southeast of Moose Jaw is the village of Avonlea. 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
1: We've got winds, some sunny breaks, and a high of 20 to wrap up the work week. From the DiscoverMooseJaw.com newsroom, I'm Cameron Kosh. If you've known the H.K. Henderson name in Moose Jaw for years, you'll soon notice a change. Starting November 1st, H.K. Henderson will become Navicord, but President Dave Reedy says the local team and his commitment to Moose Jaw aren't going anywhere.
2: One of the reasons we chose Navicord was because of their belief in servicing clients locally and making sure that everything that we've done to build Henderson Insurance over the years remains the same.
1: Reedy says the change gives you the same local advice and relationships while connecting the Moose Jaw office with more regional and national resources. The Henderson Insurance name dates back to 1913, and Reedy says supporting the community will continue to be a big part of the company's identity. If you remember learning how to budget for the first time, you probably know there's a lot more to it than just making sure the numbers add up. That's what Moose Jaw's Reality Check event will teach grade 9 students on October 7th. Layla Bellaru with the Moose Jaw District Chamber of Commerce explains that each student will be given a job, salary, and family situation before having to budget for real-life expenses.
3: The goal is to give students a better understanding of the cost of everyday life and help them learn how to manage a budget, make financial decisions, and understand the responsibility that comes with living on their own.
1: Students will have to pay for things like housing, groceries, transportation, and childcare, while learning firsthand how one big purchase can affect everything else in their budget. The event runs from 9 a.m. to 3 p.m. in Moose Jaw Sask Polytechnic Gymnasium. The recent stretch of warm, dry weather has helped farmers across the Moose Jaw area make up some serious ground over the past week. Harvest progress in the region has jumped nearly 20%, and crops extension specialist David Sanugioke says many producers are now closing in on the finish line.
4: The Southwest region currently leads the entire province at 84%. Even at that, we are still slightly behind the 5- and 10-year averages of 96 and 92%.
1: Harvest is now nearing completion for most oil seeds, spring cereals, and pulse crops. But flax and soybeans still have some catching up to do. Moose Jaw's latest blood donation clinic may be over, but the community is already filling the next one. Aaron Barlow, Community Development Manager for Canadian Blood Services Saskatchewan, says Tuesday's clinic at the Golden Nugget Event Center saw strong support from local donors.
5: We saw tremendous attendance, a lot of familiar faces, and came away having a very successful event.
1: Barlow added that the next Moose Jaw Donor Clinic on November 24th is already 100% booked. A Moose Jaw man is getting some well-deserved recognition for putting neighbors first. J.D. Houghton has the story.
6: Sometimes it's the simple things that make a big difference in a neighborhood. That's why Dave Burns is being recognized as Moose Jaw's Notoriously Good Neighbor for September. Burns was nominated for his willingness to lend a hand whenever it's needed, whether that's helping neighbors with yard work or giving up his own time to support others. He received the monthly honor from the city and the Chamber of Commerce, along with a gift certificate to the tunnels of Moose Jaw. For Discover Moose Jaw News, I'm J.D. Houghton.
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1: The Moose Jaw Warriors look to improve to 3-1 on the season when they play host to the Red Deer Rebels tomorrow night at Temple Garden Center. Game time, 6 o'clock. We'll have all the action on Country 100, starting with the pregame show at 5:40. The Rebels play the Blades in Saskatoon tonight. Moose Jaw's AAA Winmar Warriors are a perfect 4-0 to start the season after a 7-0 win over the Legionnaires in Swift Current last night. Tripp Koontz recorded his second shutout of the season, stopping all 30 shots that came his way, while Tobin Schaefer had a 5-point night with 2 goals and 3 assists. Three Canadian teams on the NHL ice last night. The Calgary Flames dropped a 6-1 decision to Seattle, while the Edmonton Oilers outscored the Canucks 9-7 in Vancouver. High school football last night. The Lumsden Devils beat Moose Jaw's Vanier Vikings 36-7. The 4-0 Central Cyclones play under the Friday Night Lights tonight, hosting Balgonie's Green All Griffins at Elks Athletic Field. Game time is 7 o'clock. The Peacock Tornadoes play the Raiders in Yorkton tonight. And CFL Friday Night Football at Mosaic Stadium tonight as the Saskatchewan Roughriders take on the Calgary Stampeders. Game time is 7:30. 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
1: A few clouds today with a southeast wind gusting to 50 and a high of 20. Partly cloudy overnight with a gusty northwest wind and a low of 6 degrees. The wind eases through tomorrow morning. It'll be sunny and 18. The sky stays clear Sunday, high 23. And the sunshine continues into next week with highs of 25 Monday and 23 Tuesday. Find the full forecast at discovermoosejaw.com and stream the radio anywhere and anytime from the Discover Moose Jaw app.
7: Taking a look at the markets, canola, November, 816.10, up 440. January, 829.40, up 420. Spring wheat, Minneapolis, December, 699. Hard red winter wheat, December, 270. Wheat, December, 683.50, up 75 cents. Corn, December, $500, down 2.25. Oats, December, $409, down $1.75. Soybeans, November, $1,280.50, down $3.50. Soybean meal, October, $347.30, down $4.80. Soybean oil, October, $67.36, up 39 cents. Feeder cattle, September, $335.55. Live cattle, October, $217.97. Lean hogs, October, $77.70. The Canadian dollar is 70 cents, and crude oil, West Texas Intermediate, $92.98. For Golden West, I'm Glendalee Allen Vossler.
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0: 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You've got work, kids, hobbies, maybe a cat that thinks it's the boss. We get it. That's why we're busy too, gathering all the day's local news and stuffing it into one handy-dandy email just for you. 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
10: We'll get some sunny breaks as the clouds thin out and a southeast wind picks up this morning, with gusts up to 50 and a high of 20. Partly cloudy overnight, the wind shifts to northwest with gusts up to 50, low 6 degrees. And tomorrow's sunny, the wind eases by the afternoon, high 18. 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
1: 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And the Moose Jaw Warriors held their annual general meeting yesterday. 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
16: Now for a quick trip to the town affectionately referred to as Dog River. Rolo, Saskatchewan is located along the Soo Line, also known as the infamous Chicago Connection. The growing community is located just 30 minutes southeast of Moose Jaw. The community played host to the cast and crew of the popular TV show Corner Gas over the course of 6 seasons. The set was dismantled and the show concluded filming in 2009. The final set piece was the famed grain elevator, donning the fictional town name. In November of 2021, the structure burned to the ground. While the physical reminders of the show may be a distant memory, the heart and soul of the community remain.
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1: 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Houghton. This past September was one of the wettest we've ever seen. Moose Jaw picked up 93.5 millimeters of precipitation, more than double than the normal amount, enough to make it the seventh wettest in over 130 years of record keeping. Environment Canada's Brian Proctor says local producers trying to wrap up harvest probably didn't need a meteorologist to know that.
2: And I think anyone who's out there trying to farm was very much aware of how wet it really was at times during the month.
1: Nearly every station in southern Saskatchewan was wetter than normal. Regina recorded its second wettest September on record after receiving nearly 120 millimeters of rain, while Saskatoon saw its fourth wettest September at 95.3 millimeters. The Moose Jaw Warriors are looking at how they can bring more money into the organization after finishing last season more than $500,000 in the red. The community-owned club reported a loss of just over $567,000 at its annual general meeting yesterday. President and Governor Rob Walchuk says a number of factors contributed to the loss.
3: A change in equipment sponsorship, and we had to change that, and I think that cost us $100,000. It was another one for $200,000, which had changed from the year before. We had a season where we didn't make the playoffs. A winning season, we won a cup, we can make $800,000.
1: Walchuk says the Warriors are also negotiating with the city with the goal of having a financial model where the team can break even in a year without playoff hockey. Hope Ministries Moose Jaw is celebrating another successful year for its largest fundraiser. Rachel Mullins is the founding executive director of Hope Ministries Moose Jaw. Mullins says the annual Place at the Table fundraiser drew a sold-out crowd.
4: We raised over $13,000 on the dessert auction alone, and it was fun. People enjoyed the bidding. People were against each other back and forth. It was actually a fun evening.
1: The entire night raised just about $25,000 for Hope Ministries. SGI is reminding drivers to watch for wildlife as animal activity increases across Saskatchewan this fall. Michaela Solomon is a communications consultant for media relations with SGI. Solomon says the best way to avoid a collision is to stay alert behind the wheel.
5: We know that the best way drivers can avoid collisions, especially with wildlife this time of year, is being alert and paying attention when they're driving.
1: SGI reports more than 8,800 wildlife collisions occur on Saskatchewan roads each year. And it's that time of year again. And as Moose Jaw yards fill with fallen leaves, your chance to get rid of them is coming up quick. Free Yard Waste Weekend returns October 17th and 18th, waiving residential tipping fees for organic yard waste at the landfill. 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
1: The Moose Jaw Warriors will look to stay perfect at home as they welcome the Red Deer Rebels to Temple Garden Center tomorrow night. Game time is 6 o'clock, and we'll have all the action on Country 100 starting with the pregame show at 5:40. Around the WHL tonight, Saskatoon hosts Red Deer, Regina is in Edmonton, Prince Albert is in Lethbridge, and Swift Current kicks off their BC Division road trip tonight in Victoria. Your Moose Jaw Windmar AAA Warriors stayed red hot last night as they blanked the Swift Current Legionnaires 7-0 for their third consecutive shutout victory. It was a big night for Moose Jaw's own Owen Tribier as he notched his first U18 AAA goal.
6: Chafe started it off in our own zone, and we went up the ice. He went around the net, gave it to the D-man. I thought I should just get in front there for a tip or something. And D-man shot it, and I just got the rebound off the pad and it went in. I was really excited. It was a long time coming, and feels pretty good to get the first one in.
1: The Warriors are back in action next Friday at Temple Garden Center as they host the Warman Wildcats. In high school football tonight, the Peacock Tornadoes travel over to Yorkton to face the Raiders at 7 o'clock. The 4-0 Central Cyclones host Balgonie's Greenall Griffins at Elks Athletic Field. Game time is 7 o'clock. In the NHL, the Winnipeg Jets are the lone Canadian team in action as they open their season at home against Boston. And CFL Friday Night Football Mosaic Stadium tonight as the Saskatchewan Roughriders take on the Calgary Stampeders. Game time is 7:30. We want your local sports scores and stories. 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
0: Now, your Discover Moose Jaw weather.
1: A mix of sun and cloud today with a high of 20, with winds out of the southeast at 30 getting up to 50. Tonight, cloudy with a low of 6 and 30K northwest winds. Sunny and 19 tomorrow with those same 30K northwest winds. Sunny and 23 on Sunday. A high of 25 with sunshine on Monday. And sunny and 23 on Tuesday. Find the full forecast at discovermoosejaw.com and stream the radio anywhere at any time from the Discover Moose Jaw app.
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8: 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Well, Southeast Moose Jaw, still a number of detours as construction continues over there. And traffic jams this week on the 9th Avenue Bridge as the 4th Avenue Bridge remains closed for maintenance. Water main construction continues on 5th Avenue Northwest from Hall South all the way to Caribou. Also temporary road closures on Laurier Street between Algoma and 4th Northwest. Culvert components being moved in yesterday, and the intersection of Laurier and 4th Avenue Northwest is expected to remain open when that culvert gets replaced. And lots of extra traffic in and out of Regina tonight, Friday night football, like JD just mentioned, the Saskatchewan Rough Riders and Calgary Stampeders. Drive safely this weekend. Electric lunch after these.
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8: 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I'm Rob Kern. Happy Friday to you. Gord and Humboldt wants to kick off the show with this one.

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0: This is the Electric Lunch on 800-CHAB. Hey, Patty wants to hear this classic hit from the Guess Who today. Not Pierogi Patty. This is another Patty. And it's interesting to note, the Guess Who just posted an interview clip from their Taking It Back tour on socials this morning, and I happened to catch it, Patty. Burton and Randy doing a little chatting.
1: The thing that makes me the proudest, and probably him too, is our songs have never gone away. And that's very important.
2: It's a couple of prairie guys from Winnipeg, the middle of nowhere, who had a dream, who ka-ching, the dream happened. And not just getting a song on the radio, which is like you said, you hear the song on the radio, you pull over the car, you cry, I'm on the radio. Suddenly you're number one 4 years later in Billboard. Like what? Like boom. So dreams can happen, but you got to practice. How to get to Carnegie Hall, practice.

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2: Can I hear Nancy Sinatra, "These Boots Are Made for Walking"?
1: Sure. Who's this?
2: Margaret from Chaplin.
1: Hey, Margaret, thanks for calling.
2: Okay, thank you very much. Have a good day.
1: Okay, see ya.

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1: Hello, everyone. This is your Action News reporter with all the news that is news across the nation on the scene at the supermarket. There seems to have been some disturbance here. Pardon me, sir. Did you see what happened?
2: Yeah, I did. I was standing over by the tomatoes, and here he come, running through the pole beans, through the fruits and vegetables, naked as a jaybird. And I hollered over to Ethel. I said, "Don't look, Ethel!" And it's too late. She'd already been incensed.
3: He comes.

0: reporter once again, and we're here at the gas station. Pardon me, sir, did you see what happened?
1: Yeah, they. I was just in here getting my tires checked, and he disappeared out of the traffic. He's come streaking around the grease right there. Didn't have nothing on but a smile. I looked in there, and Ethel was getting her cold drink. I hollered, "Don't look, Ethel!" And it's too late. She'd already been mooned. Flashed her right there in front of the shop, so.
2: Kangaroo.
1: Boogity, boogity.
2: Kangaroo.

0: Once again, your Action News reporter in the booth at the gym covering the disturbance at the basketball playoff. Pardon me, sir. Did you see what happened?
1: Yeah, deep. Hey, Tom, I was just going down there to get Ethel a snow cone. Here he come, right out of the cheap seats. Dribbling. Right down the middle of the court. Didn't have on nothing but his PS. Made a hook shot and got out through the concession stand. I hollered up at Ethel. I said, "Don't look, Ethel!" It was too late. She'd already got a free shot. Grandstand. Right there in front of the home team.
2: What is it called in the street?
3: Here it comes again. Who's that with it? Ethel! Is that you, Ethel?
4: He's just as proud as he can be.
3: What do you think you're doing?
4: Listen out of me. He gonna give us
3: a peek. You get your cones on.
2: Well, yes, they call him the street.
3: Ethel, where you go?
2: He likes to show off his disease.
3: Ethel, you shame that pussy.
2: If there's an audience to be...
5: 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It might be getting a little too cool outside for streaking, Corey. I'm just saying. Hi, CHAB.
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6: 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You got, I fought the law.
5: I fought the law and the law won. Bobby Fuller 4.
6: Okay.
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10: Yeah, I was on Facebook or whatever, just scanning, and I see Sting's got a birthday today. He's like 3 years older than me now.
0: Oh, wow.
10: Well, yeah. So I was thinking about, how about a police tune for him?
0: Oh, a police tune for Jan. How about that?
10: Yeah, okay. Yeah, pick whatever out. I know there's a few of them out there, so.
0: Okay, buddy.

0: Little old-time rock and roll there for Jerry and Moose Jaw on the Electric Lunch. My friend Ted in Limerick, Saskatchewan is tuned in today. We got some rock and roll for him coming up next.
1: 1, 2, 3. Ears on me. Everybody listening? 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

for Brad on the Electric Lunch. They're taking off on tour soon, middle of October. They're going to be playing in the Maritimes. And after several stops out there, they're heading overseas to play in Europe, the UK, Germany, Belgium, and more. I think they've made it. Hey, speaking of tours, these guys have announced some fall and winter dates, and tickets are on sale now for stops in Calgary, Saskatoon, Regina, Edmonton, and Winnipeg. They're playing in Saskatoon at TCU Place on Tuesday, December 29th, and in Regina at Casino Regina on Wednesday, December the 30th. 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

0: Oh, that's a good song. Can I cover the old Brian Adams song on the Electric Lunch? Dullinger Friday! 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And today's winner, he recognized it was Sting's birthday and wanted to hear The Police. Jan, you're the winner on Dullinger Friday. You can pick up your gift card anytime at the radio station, anytime between 8 and 5, Monday through Friday. We're finishing with Elvis next.
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6: It's time for Facebook Friday. I find the funnies. Posts like this one. I finally gave in today and bought my very first bag of mini O'Henry bars that will never make it to Halloween. Here's a funny gal who says, I'm not really sure what season it is. I saw pallets of watermelon, Halloween candy, pool floaties, firewood, and Christmas lights at the store today. I like this. Hello, darkness, my old friend. Soon you will start at 5 p.m. This friend shares, there's no need to drive me crazy. I'm close enough to walk there. An attractive woman I follow says, you all need to stop filtering your pics. If you go missing, we'll be looking for Miss Canada instead of Bigfoot. And one more from a portly pal who posts, I hate when I wake up in the middle of the night to get a quick drink of water and accidentally eat the leftover pizza and a whole cheesecake. Happy Friday. I'm Rob Carney.
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4: this is Jeff Cheeseman from Heartland Livestock in Moose Jaw. For the week ending on October 2nd, we had two sales. First, on September 29th, we had a pre-sort where 670 head came in for the sort. Prices were on trend with last year. The heavier the calves, the better the price. 400 to 500 pound steers averaged close to $3,400. 5 to 6 weights averaged around $3,500 mark. 6 to 7 weights averaged $3,700. And 7 to 8s were just over $3,900 for our top cuts. And the trend stays like that to 1,100 pounds, basically another $200 for an extra 100 pounds. On the heifer side, I can't soften the blow on this. They're pretty much $500 a calf back of the steers. 4 to 500s are $2,900 on the average. 5 to 6s are just over $3,000. 6 to 7s are just over $3,250. 7 to 8s are $3,500. But on our yearling heifers, that's where the playing field levels a bit. 8 to 900 pound heifers averaged $4,125, and 1,000 pound heifers were about the same. I will say that I use total dollars for my reports. The price can fluctuate on 100 pounds, but the end dollars usually work out to the same, therefore saving time on the math for you guys. Then on Thursday, we had a regular sale where 285 head showed up for trade. The market on the cows is still consistent here. D1 cows were $2.20 to $2.35, selling up to $2.45. D2 cows were $2 to $2.15. Mature bulls sold from $2 to $2.60, and heiferettes were $3.21. Our next pre-sort is on Tuesday, October 6th. We already have 1,600 head on the books for that. Our sales for pre-sorts are full for the week of October 20th and 22nd. Cows can still come that week, but calves can't. Our other sales are filling up fast, so call us at 692-2385 and get those calves booked in. This is Jeff Cheeseman. Have a great day.
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15: Today on the Prairie Ag Wire, we've been talking about the challenges with this year's crop, from the weather to input costs and the increase in diesel prices as farmers try to get that crop in the bin. South of the border, it's the same. The Trump administration says help may be on the way for their farmers. Speaking at the World Dairy Expo in Madison, Wisconsin, U.S. Agriculture Secretary Brooke Rollins acknowledging the strain diesel prices are placing on farm operations and suggested an announcement from the White House could be coming soon.
16: I don't want to jump ahead of the president, but there will be an announcement very soon on this specific issue. In the meantime, a lot of states, I would really encourage Wisconsin and others to join, Alabama, Texas, Oklahoma, Nebraska, Louisiana, who have already taken steps to provide some relief on diesel prices.
15: Roland sees increased domestic energy production and greater use of biofuels as part of a long-term solution Reports surfaced last week that the administration was considering a temporary ban on diesel exports. Trump has said the White House is looking at the idea very seriously. At the same time, farm groups have been pressing Trump for additional relief, including calls to temporarily suspend the federal diesel tax, allow broader emergency use of dyed farm diesel on highways, and take other steps to reduce diesel costs during the harvest. Meantime, fertilizer markets continue to send mixed signals for crop producers heading into 2027. Desmond Sobel, the deputy chief economist with Farm Credit Canada, says phosphate fertilizer remains the biggest concern, with supplies tight and production costs elevated.
17: Unlike nitrogen, phosphate fundamentals remain relatively tight as we look forward towards the 2027 crop. Production costs remain elevated as several key inputs, including sulfur, ammonia, and natural gas, continue to trade at relatively high levels. These costs have pressured margins, and in some cases have actually led to reduced production. So, and as with nitrogen, phosphate faces some of those similar supply constraints. So disruptions could actually cause further price increases or tightening of supplies.
15: Any further supply disruptions could quickly tighten availability and push phosphate prices even higher. Nitrogen, however, has moved in the opposite direction.
17: Nitrogen markets have become considerably more comfortable than they were earlier this year. Urea prices have fallen significantly from their 2026 highs and are actually now at below pre-conflict levels. So there's two reasons that's driving these results. The first being is it's seasonal demand. So right now, you know, demand is usually soft through summer months and into the fall. Second, which is more important, is that Chinese exports have re-entered the global markets after several years of limited participation. So that additional supply has helped ease some of the tightness that has impacted nitrogen markets earlier this year.
15: Even so, he cautions that lower prices do not mean the risks have disappeared. He notes the Middle East remains a critical supplier of both fertilizer products and the energy needed to produce them. Any disruption, he says, to shipping lanes, energy markets, or trade flows could quickly reverse the recent decline in nitrogen prices. Another key factor to watch is European natural gas, since natural gas is the primary feedstock for nitrogen fertilizer production. Higher costs could reduce output from European manufacturers and add more volatility to the market. Despite the ongoing geopolitical uncertainty we're seeing, FCC's current forecast is still pointing to higher fertilizer prices through next spring.
17: For nitrogen, we're expecting about a 6% increase through next spring, indicating that, you know, they're going to be well above long-term averages. Potash is going to rise about 3%, and it's really more in line with pre-pandemic averages as well. So potash market, like I mentioned, is much more stable. Phosphate, though, on the other hand, expected to move higher about another 4%. It'll be the highest prices we've seen over the last number of years. And these phosphate prices will actually be higher than what we saw during the pandemic and Russia's war against Ukraine. So the phosphate market is really tight.
15: Desmond Sobel is Deputy Chief Economist with Farm Credit Canada. For Golden West, I'm Glendalee Allen Vossler.
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18: Mostly fine weather will be occurring across the majority of Saskatchewan through the weekend and into next week, with one exception, and that will be today. I'm meteorologist Drew Lerner for the Golden West Radio Network. A weak weather disturbance moving eastward from Alberta is going to bring a little bit of cloud cover during the course of the day today, and the clouds will thicken up more significantly in the eastern parts of the province, and that's where a few showers will be possible as we get into maybe as early as late morning, but more likely it'll be this afternoon. The precipitation coverage may be only about 30%, but we do expect to see anywhere from trace amounts upwards to 3 millimeters most likely. There will be a couple of RM districts in east central parts of the province that could come up with upwards to 8 millimeters. Now that will be fairly rare, but maybe in the area from Norquay down towards the Yorkton, Melville areas might be most vulnerable. vulnerable to seeing those kinds of amounts. The rest of the province, though, will see sunny to partly cloudy conditions, including much of the west. As we go forward through the night tonight, most of this little disturbance will push off into Manitoba, and we'll look for a sunny day to occur across a big part of the province on Saturday. Some clouds may linger early in the day in the east, but I think it'll be clear the rest of the day. And we'll look for sunny conditions to occur into Saturday evening. On Sunday, we'll likely see some increased cloud cover for a brief period of time. I think much of that will occur on Saturday night going into Sunday morning, and then we'll see the sun come back out full strength again Sunday afternoon and probably into Monday too. And that means that we'll see a warming trend as well. We do expect to see a little cool high-pressure system settle into the region briefly as we go into Saturday evening and into Sunday morning. This particular high-pressure system is fairly weak. There might be some frost. I don't think there'll be any hard freezes. And we'll expect to see the temperatures rebound sharply as we go on into Sunday afternoon and into Monday. And temperatures will get up into the 20s across parts of the region once again during that time period. In the meantime, some teens will occur with a few lower 20s here over the next day or two. The warmest weather will be in the west. The coolest will be in the east. And I expect most of the low temperatures to be in the single digits throughout the forecast period. For the Golden West Radio Network, I'm meteorologist Drew Lerner.
19: Consumers, that's people like you and me going about our daily activities, account for the lion's share of overall economic activity in this country. So following consumer sentiment or confidence is important to everyone from business people to politicians. And one of the latest tools for assessing the outlook of everyday people comes from the major banks. A couple of them share what they are seeing in their client accounts, particularly spending patterns as they track credit and debit cards. And it turns out we're doing pretty well. The latest report from TD observes spending maintained a healthy pace through much of the summer. We did cut back a bit on buying goods, but we were more aggressive when it came to services such as entertainment or recreation, and travel was gaining momentum through the summer. Over at RBC, they said August activity and client accounts matched the TD findings quite closely. Businesses selling travel, recreation, or entertainment found willing buyers, and essential goods purchases remained steady. I'm Paul Martin.
20: Heartland Livestock Market Report, Donnie Peacock reporting from the Swift Current Yards. Cow market on Tuesday, the good cows, 220 to 228. We certainly seeing some vivid discounts for the walking wounded, the wore out cows, and kind of getting to be a clean out kind of year. They're setting that part of cows into town. So boy, there's quite a variance in what they bring, but there's quite a variance in the cows. Into the bull trade, they top at 257. A lot of bulls trading 230 to 245. Boy, there's some really good news and good information on the feeder cattle prices. We sold a load of 600-pound good Simmental steers out of East End here this morning on our DLMS network. That's for first November delivery. They bring $6.31 a pound, $3,786 per steer. That's kind of putting them more to the levels that the cash cattle were last year at this time. And certainly they're looking at the numbers of cattle placed. They're looking at the numbers and starting to get a pretty good read. Gosh, they're just not out there. Is it more money than they want to spend? Probably. And but by good gosh, it's sure nice to see it happening here again. And are we ever have the table set for a week from today? We have 2,500 calves booked so far into our first pre-sort calf sale of the year. Some beautiful ranch strings, the Yonkeys for 400, the Packets for 300, Maine Center Colony for 250, Trevor Schmaltz for 140. We also have Schwann Angus for 120, Hoyt Colvin will have 85. Already preconditioned Angus Sim steers be weighing well over 7. A tremendous lineup of cattle here for Thursday. If you're liking the prices and the rebound they have, and you want to move early, you get a hold of them at the yards at 773-3174. And by good gosh, it's some really encouraging news. And we have a great sale here a week from today. That's the way it is in cattle country, right here in the heart of cattle country. Heartland Swift Current.
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10: Cloudy with sunshine today with a high of 18 and southeast winds at 30, getting up to 50. Tonight, cloudy with a low of 6 and 30K northwest winds. And sunny with a northwest wind at 30 and a high of 18 tomorrow. 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
3: 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We spoke to an expert who broke it all down for us. And the Moose Jaw Warriors held their annual general meeting yesterday. 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
9: 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Named by the first homesteader who had immigrated from Limerick, Ireland, the village was incorporated in 1913. 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While a Limerick is known to be humorous and sometimes a little rude, you'll find nothing but hospitality in Limerick, Saskatchewan.
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1: 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This past September was one of the wettest we've ever seen. Moose Jaw picked up 93.5 millimeters of precipitation, more than double than the normal amount, enough to make it the seventh wettest in over 130 years of record keeping. Environment Canada's Brian Proctor says local producers trying to wrap up harvest probably didn't need a meteorologist to know that.
2: And I think anyone who's out there trying to farm was very much aware of how wet it really was at times during the month.
1: Nearly every station in southern Saskatchewan was wetter than normal. Regina recorded its second wettest September on record after receiving nearly 120 millimeters of rain, while Saskatoon saw its fourth wettest September at 95.3 millimeters. The Moose Jaw Warriors are looking at how they can bring more money into the organization after finishing last season more than $500,000 in the red. The community-owned club reported a loss of just over $567,000 at its annual general meeting yesterday. President and Governor Rob Walchuk says a number of factors contributed to the loss.
3: A change in equipment sponsorship, and we had to change that, and I think that cost us $100,000. It was another one for $200,000, which had changed from the year before. We had a season where we didn't make the playoffs. A winning season, we won a cup, we can make $800,000.
1: Walchuk says the Warriors are also negotiating with the city with the goal of having a financial model where the team can break even in a year without playoff hockey. Hope Ministries Moose Jaw is celebrating another successful year for its largest fundraiser. Rachel Mullins is the founding executive director of Hope Ministries Moose Jaw. Mullins says the annual Place at the Table fundraiser drew a sold-out crowd.
4: We raised over $13,000 on the dessert auction alone, and it was fun. People enjoyed the bidding. People were against each other back and forth. It was actually a fun evening.
1: The entire night raised just about $25,000 for Hope Ministries. SGI is reminding drivers to watch for wildlife as animal activity increases across Saskatchewan this fall. Michaela Solomon is a communications consultant for media relations with SGI. Solomon says the best way to avoid a collision is to stay alert behind the wheel.
5: We know that the best way drivers can avoid collisions, especially with wildlife this time of year, is being alert and paying attention when they're driving.
1: SGI reports more than 8,800 wildlife collisions occur on Saskatchewan roads each year. And it's that time of year again as Moose Jaw yards fill with fallen leaves, and your chance to get rid of them is coming up quick. Free Yard Waste Weekend returns October 17th and 18th, waiving residential tipping fees for organic yard waste at the landfill. You can check out more in our full article at DiscoverMooseJaw.com right now.
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1: The Moose Jaw Warriors will look to stay perfect at home as they welcome the Red Deer Rebels to Temple Garden Center tomorrow night. Game time is 6 o'clock, and we'll have all the action on Country 100 starting with the pregame show at 5:40. Around the WHL tonight, Saskatoon hosts Red Deer, Regina is in Edmonton, Prince Albert is in Lethbridge, and Swift Current kicks off their BC Division road trip tonight in Victoria. Your Moose Jaw Windmar AAA Warriors stayed red hot last night as they blanked the Swift Current Legionnaires 7-0 for their third consecutive shutout victory. It was a big night for Moose Jaw's own Owen Tribier as he notched his first U18 AAA goal.
6: Chase started it off in our own zone, and we went up the ice. He went around the net, gave it to the D-man. I thought I should just get in front there for a tip or something. And D-man shot it, and I just got the rebound off the pad and it went in. I was really excited. It was a long time coming, and feels pretty good to get the first one in.
1: The Warriors are back in action next Friday at Temple Garden Center as they host the Warman Wildcats. In high school football tonight, the Peacock Tornadoes travel over to Yorkton to face the Raiders at 7 o'clock. The 4-0 Central Cyclones host Balgonie's Greenall Griffins at Elks Athletic Field. Game time is 7 o'clock. In the NHL, the Winnipeg Jets are the lone Canadian team in action as they open their season at home against Boston. And CFL Friday Night Football Mosaic Stadium tonight as the Saskatchewan Roughriders take on the Calgary Stampeders. Game time is 7:30. We want your local sports scores and stories. 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
0: Now, your Discover Moose Jaw weather.
1: A mix of sun and cloud today with a high of 20, with winds out of the southeast at 30 getting up to 50. Tonight, cloudy with a low of 6 and 30K northwest winds. Sunny and 19 tomorrow with those same 30K northwest winds. Sunny and 23 on Sunday. A high of 25 with sunshine on Monday. And sunny and 23 on Tuesday. 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
7: It's a busy time on farms and ranches as producers wrap up the harvest, bring home the bales, and evaluate their winter feeding supplies and livestock herd. Rains that caused issues for crops throughout the growing and harvest season have allowed for an extended grazing season. It's also time now for the district producer meetings, where cattle producers have an opportunity to learn more about some of the activities of the provincial and national cattle associations. Saskatchewan Cattle Association district meetings are currently underway, with meetings planned for tonight in Whitewood, Saturday in Milestone, and moving to the southwest corner of the province next week. Alberta beef producer meetings kicked off this week and move into the central area of the province next week. Manitoba beef producer meetings are set to begin October 20th and will wrap up November the 4th with an all-districts virtual discussion. For Golden West, I'm Glendale Allen Vossler.
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11: Cloudy with sunshine today with a high of 18 and southeast winds at 30 getting up to 50. Tonight cloudy with a low of 6 and 30K northwest winds and sunny with a northwest wind at 30 and a high of 18 tomorrow. Find the full forecast at discovermoosejaw.com and stream the radio anywhere and anytime from the Discover Moose Jaw app.
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6: Now, your Discover Moose Jaw weather.
7: A high of 20 degrees today with some sun and cloud and southeast winds at 30 gusting to 50. Partly cloudy with a low of 6 and 30K northwest winds tonight. And a high of 18 tomorrow with some sunshine and 30K northwest winds. Find the full forecast at discovermoosejaw.com and stream the radio anywhere and anytime from the Discover Moose Jaw app.
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9: A quick cruise on the number 2 highway north of Moose Jaw will take you to the village of Chamberlain. Well known as a popular stop for travelers along a high traffic area, the community is situated along one of Saskatchewan's busiest highway junctions, along the Louis Riel Trail, or Highway 11, a frequent stop for those driving between Regina and Saskatoon that has resulted in a very positive impact on the local economy. 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
1: 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Houghton. Money raised at Place at the Table will help Hope Ministries continue serving people in need across the community. Rachel Mullins is the founding executive director of Hope Ministries Moose Jaw. Mullins says the organization relies on community support to continue its services throughout the year.
2: It's going to help us keep our doors open and our lights on and our staff going and food flowing from the kitchen to those in need.
1: Hope Ministries serves more than 100 meals a day and operates a drop-in center for people seeking support and connections. It was one of the soggiest Septembers on record, but there's finally some relief in the forecast. After a drenching that brought 93 millimeters, well over double the monthly average, meteorologist Brian Proctor says the weather pattern has shifted and a lengthy stretch of warm and dry weather is on the horizon.
3: Hinting at staying above these kind of temperatures right through Thanksgiving at this point in time. So longer term, warm seems to be the order of the day and likely dry. And as that El Nino strengthens, we move further into fall. That pattern's likely to persist and even strengthen further.
1: For anyone with outdoor work left to finish, the forecast is about as good as you can ask for this time of year. If a deer or moose suddenly appears on the road, SGI says drivers should resist the urge to swerve. Michaela Solomon is a communications consultant for media relations with SGI. Solomon says many drivers instinctively try to avoid an animal, but that can create a more dangerous situation.
4: If drivers don't have time to react, one thing we always want to stress is to try not to swerve. It sounds a little counterintuitive, but it is better to be able to slow down a little bit and actually hit the animal head on.
1: SGI says it's often safer to brake and maintain control of the vehicle than risk a collision with another vehicle or ending up in the ditch. If you've been to a Warriors game, you could see some changes as the team looks for new ways to bring more money into the organization. After reporting a loss of more than $560,000 last season, President and Governor Rob Walchuk says there won't be one single fix.
5: A combination of little things and a lot of brainstorming with Olivia and her crew on how to make more money for the team, and we do have the right people in place to make that happen.
1: The Warriors are looking at everything from concessions and getting local businesses involved to making the overall game day experience more family-friendly. Walchuk hopes the recent removal of the no-entry policy will help, as that will allow the Warriors store to once again stay open during games. And fall cleanup season is underway, and the city of Moose Jaw is making it a little bit easier. Free Yard Waste Weekend is set for October 17th and 18th, with residential tipping fees waived for leaves, grass clippings, and small branches at the landfill. Full details are in our story at DiscoverMooseJaw.com right now.
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1: The Moose Jaw Warriors will look to stay perfect at home as they welcome the Red Deer Rebels to Temple Garden Center tomorrow night. Game time is 6 o'clock and we'll have all the action on Country 100 starting with the pregame show at 5:40. Around the WHL tonight, Saskatoon hosts Red Deer, Regina is in Edmonton, Prince Albert is in Lethbridge, and Swift Current kicks off their BC Division road trip tonight in Victoria. Your Moose Jaw Windmar AAA Warriors stayed red hot last night as they blanked the Swift Current Legionnaires 7-0 for their third consecutive shutout victory. It was a big night for Moose Jaw's own Owen Tribier as he notched his first U18 AAA goal.
6: Chafe started it off in the in our own zone and we went up the ice. He went around the net, gave it to the D-man. I thought I should just get in front there for a tip or something. And D-man shot it, and I just got the rebound off the pad and it went in. I was really excited. It was a long time coming, and feels pretty good to get the first one in.
1: The Warriors are back in action next Friday at Temple Garden Center as they host the Warman Wildcats. In high school football tonight, the Peacock Tornadoes travel over to Yorkton to face the Raiders at 7 o'clock. The 4-0 Central Cyclones host Balgonie's Greenall Griffins at Elks Athletic Field. Game time is 7 o'clock. In the NHL, the Winnipeg Jets are the lone Canadian team in action as they open their season at home against Boston. And CFL Friday Night Football Mosaic Stadium tonight as the Saskatchewan Roughriders take on the Calgary Stampeders. Game time is 7:30. We want your local sports scores and stories. 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
1: A mix of sun and cloud today with a high of 20, with winds out of the southeast at 30 getting up to 50. Tonight, cloudy with a low of 6 and 30K northwest winds. Sunny and 19 tomorrow with those same 30K northwest winds. Sunny and 23 on Sunday. A high of 25 with sunshine on Monday. And sunny and 23 on Tuesday. Find the full forecast at discovermoosejaw.com and stream the radio anywhere at any time from the Discover Moose Jaw app.
7: Taking a look at the markets, canola, November, 811.20, down 12.50. January, 824.70, down 12.40. Spring wheat, Minneapolis, December, $6.95. Hard red winter wheat, December, $270. Wheat, December, $678, up 2.25. Corn, December, $496.75, down $4. Oats, December, $413.75, down $5. Soybeans, November, $1,276.75, down 16.25. Soybean meal, October, $350, down 7.10. Soybean oil, October, $66.41, down $1.44. Feeder cattle, September, $338. Live cattle, October, $219.05, up 37 cents. Lean hogs, October, $77.62. The Canadian dollar is 70 cents, and crude oil, West Texas Intermediate, 90.38. For Golden West, I'm Glendale Allen Vossler.
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0: His final encore tour hits the road next year. It'll be the last of his career, so if you get a chance to see it, you should take it. That's Rod Stewart and Forever Young, one of the greatest hits of all time on the Friday drive home, heading into a weekend that looks as though it will bring us pretty good weather. That's nice. More on that in just a moment, and REM's Man in the Moon coming up too. I'm Barry Weiss. Game night for the Saskatchewan Rough Riders tonight, and it's a big one. The 7-8 Calgary Stampeders in town to play the 8-6 Saskatchewan Rough Riders. And as I understand it, with a win, we lock up a playoff spot. So this game really matters. If you're going tonight, take something warm to wear. It's going to be chilly at kickoff, and the temperature will continue to drop as the game goes on. That's what October football is all about, right? So 7:30 tonight at Mosaic in Regina is kickoff.
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3: cloudy with sunshine today with a high of 18 and southeast winds at 30, getting up to 50. Tonight, cloudy with a low of 6 and 30K northwest winds, and sunny with a northwest wind at 30 and a high of 18 tomorrow. 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

0: Good times and the greatest hits of all time. There's Gino Vannelli. I'm Barry Weiss. If you've got stuff out in the garden you want to save, you might want to cover it up tonight because we've hit that time of year, haven't we? Your latest local forecast in a moment. Nazareth on the way as well. Hey, if you were out shopping this afternoon or if you're going to be out this weekend, you will notice that all the big upcoming holidays are covered in the stores right now. The Thanksgiving stuff is out, of course. The Halloween stuff is out, and the Christmas stuff is on the shelves, too, already. 10 days to go till Thanksgiving, 29 till Halloween, and 84 until Christmas, if you're counting.
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7: A high of 20 degrees today with some sun and cloud and southeast winds at 30 gusting to 50. Partly cloudy with a low of 6 and 30K northwest winds tonight. And a high of 18 tomorrow with some sunshine and 30K northwest winds. Find the full forecast at discovermoosejaw.com and stream the radio anywhere and anytime from the Discover Moose Jaw app.
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Written by Joni Mitchell, there's Nazareth, This Flight Tonight. Saskatchewan's best music, the greatest hits of all time. 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
1: Moose Jaw September weather report card was published, and well, it was wetter and drier than normal. We spoke to an expert who broke it all down for us. And the Moose Jaw Warriors held their annual general meeting yesterday. Stick around for the full breakdown of where the team is at. 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
2: I don't love the church because it's perfect. 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
2: Yeah, I mean... 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Paul is suffering for a church, many of which he had never met them. He says, I'm rejoicing because I'm suffering for you, but it's building up Christ's body, the church.
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16: Our next trip takes us 20 minutes outside Moose Jaw, west on the Trans-Canada, home to a population that swells during the school year. Carrimport is the largest official village in the entire province. The student population of Briarcrest College and Seminary and Briarcrest Christian Academy make the community larger than most official towns over the school year. The name derives from the fact that prior to being a village, Carrimport was a World War II British Commonwealth training base for pilots. Although the original runways are now defunct, the layout of the village was determined by the original runway placements, with plenty of education opportunities and quick, easy access to larger centers. The community also provides plenty of activities for all.
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1: 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Houghton. This past September was one of the wettest we've ever seen. Moose Jaw picked up 93.5 millimeters of precipitation, more than double than the normal amount, enough to make it the seventh wettest in over 130 years of record keeping. Environment Canada's Brian Proctor says local producers trying to wrap up harvest probably didn't need a meteorologist to know that.
2: And I think anyone who's out there trying to farm was very much aware of how wet it really was at times during the month.
1: Nearly every station in southern Saskatchewan was wetter than normal. Regina recorded its second wettest September on record after receiving nearly 120 millimeters of rain, while Saskatoon saw its fourth wettest September at 95.3 millimeters. The Moose Jaw Warriors are looking at how they can bring more money into the organization after finishing last season more than $500,000 in the red. The community-owned club reported a loss of just over $567,000 at its annual general meeting yesterday. President and Governor Rob Walchuk says a number of factors contributed to the loss.
3: A change in equipment sponsorship, and we had to change that, and I think that cost us $100,000+. It was another one for $200,000, which had changed from the year before. We had a season where we didn't make the playoffs. A winning season, we won a cup, we can make $800,000.
1: Walchuk says the Warriors are also negotiating with the city with the goal of having a financial model where the team can break even in a year without playoff hockey. Hope Ministries Moose Jaw is celebrating another successful year for its largest fundraiser. Rachel Mullins is the founding executive director of Hope Ministries Moose Jaw. Mullins says the annual Place at the Table fundraiser drew a sold-out crowd.
4: We raised over $13,000 on the dessert auction alone, and it was fun. People enjoyed the bidding. People were against each other back and forth. It was actually a fun evening.
1: The entire night raised just about $25,000 for Hope Ministries. SGI is reminding drivers to watch for wildlife as animal activity increases across Saskatchewan this fall. Michaela Solomon is a communications consultant for media relations with SGI. Solomon says the best way to avoid a collision is to stay alert behind the wheel.
5: We know that the best way drivers can avoid collisions, especially with wildlife this time of year, is being alert and paying attention when they're driving.
1: SGI reports more than 8,800 wildlife collisions occur on Saskatchewan roads each year. And it's that time of year again as Moose Jaw yards fill with fallen leaves, and your chance to get rid of them is coming up quick. Free Yard Waste Weekend returns October 17th and 18th, waiving residential tipping fees for organic yard waste at the landfill. You can check out more in our full article at DiscoverMooseJaw.com right now.
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1: The Moose Jaw Warriors will look to stay perfect at home as they welcome the Red Deer Rebels to Temple Garden Center tomorrow night. Game time is 6 o'clock, and we'll have all the action on Country 100 starting with the pregame show at 5:40. Around the WHL tonight, Saskatoon hosts Red Deer, Regina is in Edmonton, Prince Albert is in Lethbridge, and Swift Current kicks off their BC Division road trip tonight in Victoria. Your Moose Jaw Windmar AAA Warriors stayed red hot last night as they blanked the Swift Current Legionnaires 7-0 for their third consecutive shutout victory. It was a big night for Moose Jaw's own Owen Tribier as he notched his first U18 AAA goal.
6: Chafe started it off in the in our own zone, and we went up the ice. He went around the net, gave it to the D-man. I thought I should just get in front there for a tip or something. And D-man shot it, and I just got the rebound off the pad and it went in. I was really excited. It was a long time coming, and feels pretty good to get the first one in.
1: The Warriors are back in action next Friday at Temple Garden Center as they host the Warman Wildcats. In high school football tonight, the Peacock Tornadoes travel over to Yorkton to face the Raiders at 7 o'clock. The 4-0 Central Cyclones host Balgonie's Greenall Griffins at Elks Athletic Field. Game time is 7 o'clock. In the NHL, the Winnipeg Jets are the lone Canadian team in action as they open their season at home against Boston. And CFL Friday Night Football Mosaic Stadium tonight as the Saskatchewan Roughriders take on the Calgary Stampeders. Game time is 7:30. 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
1: Tonight, cloudy, chance of rain, a low of 5 and 30K southeast winds. Sunny and 17 tomorrow with 30K northwest winds. Sunny and 21 on Sunday, a high of 25 with sunshine on Monday. And sunny and 22 on Tuesday. Find the full forecast at discovermoosejaw.com and stream the radio anywhere and anytime from the Discover Moose Jaw app.
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0: from one of my favorite 1980s albums, Face Value by Phil Collins. That's In the Air Tonight, Saskatchewan's best music. Happy Friday. I'm Barry Weiss. Hey, if you have stuff in the garden you want to save, cover it up again tonight, just like you did last night, because it's going to be chilly. Got down to -4 officially in Cornac last night. Actually, there was a good swath of frost all across the south and up into west central areas, too. Despite that, the weekend ahead looks pretty good, at least in terms of the daytime temperatures. More on that in just a moment. And a song that was banned by the BBC back in 1983 for being too provocative and too suggestive. Ooh, Frankie Goes to Hollywood and Relax after these.
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16: Tonight, cloudy with a chance of rain, low of 6 and 30K southeast winds. Sunny with a northwest wind at 30 and a high of 17 tomorrow. And for Sunday, sunny and 21. 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

0: Hey, we could say that about any Friday, couldn't we? Canadian crooner Michael Bublé, It's a Beautiful Day, Saskatchewan's best music, the greatest hits of all time. Boy, the last couple of weeks have sure helped out harvest in Saskatchewan. The last report showed 22% of crop in the bin, which was way behind the five-year average. The latest report came out yesterday. It's bumped that number all the way up to 63%, so things are clipping along pretty good, and the work will continue this weekend. Best of luck to you, and stay safe in the combine.
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3: Aaron Rustin and the team at Purposed Financial have been helping you bring your money into focus since 1983. And today we're focused on the facts. F-A-C-T-S. Money facts. Let's get into some details here. RSP limits. Tax-free savings accounts. How do they really work? What are the taxes, federal and provincial, on your investments? Let's cover some

0: $100,000 net. You can put in up to $18,000 minus any pension that you've set aside. So that allows a person to realistically look at what can I put in, what is it going to be worth down the road, rather than throwing arbitrary numbers around. TFSAs, the tax-free savings account, I still get questions from people saying, well, I understand my limit is $7,000 that I can put into it this year. Well, that is, yes, just for this year. But understand, if you were 18 on December 31st in the year 2009, you can now put up to $109,000 principal alone into a TFSA, Rob. It can grow to $14 million. But all that they care about is that you have $109,000 of your actual dollars put into it to allow it to grow to wherever it goes. So those are just a couple of things. Income tax, of course, year end, I don't like to talk about it, but year end is coming. So people want to know, how am I going to be taxed on my income this year, Rob? So for instance, the personal exemption, meaning if I make under $16,451 this year, technically I won't have to pay any income tax. But after that, we're in a marginal tax environment. So as we go up between different amounts, the amount of tax we pay increases. Just as an example, if you made between $54,532 and $58,522, you're going to pay 26.5% income tax, federal and provincial combined together. And that amount, as it goes up, increases. So again, this sounds like monotonous numbers and everything, but I think it's very important that people find out, if I'm at this rate, what do I pay? Because it would save them probably a lot of questions elsewhere, allows them to dig into their own finances, and really gives them peace of mind, I hope, even in things like CPP. Do I take it at age 60? Do I take it at age 65? What can I anticipate? So yeah, it's important that people do these types of basic calculations, find out this basic information, and that's what we're going to do on Discover Moose Jaw today, sir.
1: Dollars and cents. It's all outlined right there.
0: It is. And again, we're so thankful to be part of Dollars and Cents on Discover Moose Jaw, where they can go into, the individuals can go into it, they can check out all the other incredible things that Discover Moose Jaw has, but they can take what Mr. Carney and I have discussed, expand upon it, and, you know, find a little bit more details, and hopefully it creates that interest to get out there and check out what they can do, not only today, but their future selves will thank them for doing it.
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4: Partly cloudy with a low of 5, 30K southeast winds and a chance of rain tonight. A high of 17 tomorrow with some sunshine and 30K northwest winds. And on Sunday, sunny with a high of 22 degrees. 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

Hey, today is National Name Your Car Day. How about that? I've called my car a few different names over the years, none of which would be appropriate on the radio. Yeah, you've done it too, admit it. I'm Barry Weiss with the greatest hits of all time, like this one from Van Halen.

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1: 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Houghton. Money raised at Place at the Table will help Hope Ministries continue serving people in need across the community. Rachel Mullins is the founding executive director of Hope Ministries Moose Jaw. Mullins says the organization relies on community support to continue its services throughout the year.
12: It's going to help us keep our doors open and our lights on and our staff going and food flowing from the kitchen to those in need.
1: Hope Ministries serves more than 100 meals a day and operates a drop-in center for people seeking support and connections. It was one of the soggiest Septembers on record, but there's finally some relief in the forecast. After a drenching that brought 93 millimeters, well over double the monthly average, meteorologist Brian Proctor says the weather pattern has shifted and a lengthy stretch of warm and dry weather is on the horizon.
13: Hinting at staying above these kind of temperatures right through Thanksgiving at this point in time. So longer term, warm seems to be the order of the day and likely dry. And as that El Nino strengthens as we move further into fall, that pattern's likely to persist and even strengthen further.
1: For anyone with outdoor work left to finish, the forecast is about as good as you can ask for this time of year. If a deer or moose suddenly appears on the road, SGI says drivers should resist the urge to swerve. Michaela Solomon is a communications consultant for media relations with SGI. Solomon says many drivers instinctively try to avoid an animal, but that can create a more dangerous situation.
14: If drivers don't have time to react, one thing we always want to stress is to try not to swerve. It sounds a little counterintuitive, but it is better to be able to slow down a little bit and actually hit the animal head on.
1: SGI says it's often safer to brake and maintain control of the vehicle than risk a collision with another vehicle or ending up in the ditch. If you've been to a Warriors game, you could see some changes as the team looks for new ways to bring more money into the organization. After reporting a loss of more than $560,000 last season, President and Governor Rob Walchuk says there won't be one single fix.
15: A combination of little things and a lot of brainstorming with Olivia and her crew on how to make more money for the team, and we do have the right people in place to make that happen.
1: The Warriors are looking at everything from concessions and getting local businesses involved to making the overall game day experience more family-friendly. Walchuk hopes the recent removal of the no-entry policy will help, as that will allow the Warriors store to once again stay open during games. And fall cleanup season is underway, and the city of Moose Jaw is making it a little bit easier. Free Yard Waste Weekend is set for October 17th and 18th, with residential tipping fees waived for leaves, grass clippings, and small branches at the landfill. Full details are in our story at discovermoosejaw.com right now.
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1: The Moose Jaw Warriors will look to stay perfect at home as they welcome the Red Deer Rebels to Temple Garden Center tomorrow night. Game time is 6 o'clock and we'll have all the action on Country 100 starting with a pregame show at 5:40. Around the WHL tonight, Saskatoon hosts Red Deer, Regina is in Edmonton, Prince Albert is in Lethbridge, and Swift Current kicks off their BC Division road trip tonight in Victoria. Your Moose Jaw Windmar AAA Warriors stayed red hot last night as they blanked the Swift Current Legionnaires 7-0 for their third consecutive shutout victory. It was a big night for Moose Jaw's own Owen Tribier as he notched his first U18 AAA goal.
16: Chafe started it off in the in our own zone and we went up the ice. He went around the net, gave it to the D-man. I thought I should just get in front there for a tip or something. And D-man shot it, and I just got the rebound off the pad and it went in. I was really excited. It was a long time coming, and feels pretty good to get the first one in.
1: The Warriors are back in action next Friday at Temple Garden Center as they host the Warman Wildcats. In high school football tonight, the Peacock Tornadoes travel over to Yorkton to face the Raiders at 7 o'clock. The 4-0 Central Cyclones host Balgonie's Greenall Griffins at Elks Athletic Field. Game time is 7 o'clock. In the NHL, the Winnipeg Jets are the lone Canadian team in action as they open their season at home against Boston. And CFL Friday Night Football Mosaic Stadium tonight as the Saskatchewan Roughriders take on the Calgary Stampeders. Game time is 7:30. We want your local sports scores and stories. 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
17: It's time for Facebook Friday. I find the funnies. Posts like this one. I finally gave in today and bought my very first bag of mini O'Henry bars that will never make it to Halloween. Here's a funny gal who says, I'm not really sure what season it is. I saw pallets of watermelon, Halloween candy, pool floaties, firewood, and Christmas lights at the store today. I like this. Hello, darkness, my old friend. Soon you will start at 5 p.m. This friend shares, there's no need to drive me crazy. I'm close enough to walk there. An attractive woman I follow says, you all need to stop filtering your pics. If you go missing, we'll be looking for Miss Canada instead of Bigfoot. And one more from a portly pal who posts, I hate when I wake up in the middle of the night to get a quick drink of water and accidentally eat the leftover pizza and a whole cheesecake. Happy Friday. I'm Rob Carney.
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1: Tonight, cloudy, chance of rain, a low of 5 and 30K southeast winds. Sunny and 17 tomorrow with 30K northwest winds. Sunny and 21 on Sunday, a high of 25 with sunshine on Monday. And sunny and 22 on Tuesday. Find the full forecast at discovermoosejaw.com and stream the radio anywhere and anytime from the Discover Moose Jaw app.
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20: It's a busy time on farms and ranches as producers wrap up the harvest, bring home the bales, and evaluate their winter feeding supplies and livestock herd. Rains that caused issues for crops throughout the growing and harvest season have allowed for an extended grazing season. It's also time now for the district producer meetings, where cattle producers have an opportunity to learn more about some of the activities of the provincial and national cattle associations. Saskatchewan Cattle Association district meetings are currently underway, with meetings planned for tonight in Whitewood, Saturday in Milestone, and moving to the southwest corner of the province next week. Alberta beef producer meetings kicked off this week and move into the central area of the province next week. Manitoba beef producer meetings are set to begin October 20th and will wrap up November the 4th with an all-districts virtual discussion. For Golden West, I'm Glendale Allen Bossler.
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22: 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It's free, and it's right here, right now.

0: your music, your memories, and the greatest hits of all time. That's Def Leppard. Weekend music from Devo coming up. I'm Barry Weiss. We're about 2 hours away from kickoff now in Regina for a big, big football game. The 7-8 Calgary Stampeders in town to play the 8-6 Saskatchewan Roughriders. Things are really, really tight in the CFL West right now. A win for the Riders would, as I understand it, officially lock up a playoff spot. So this game really, really matters. If you're going, take something warm to wear. It's going to be chilly at kickoff, and as the game goes on, the temperature will continue to drop. That's what October football is all about, right? 7:30 is when the action starts at Mosaic and Regina.
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13: Tonight, cloudy with a chance of rain, low of 6 and 30K southeast winds. Sunny with a northwest wind at 30 and a high of 17 tomorrow. And for Sunday, sunny and 21. 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

0: You can join him tomorrow afternoon right here on this radio station for Brian Adams Radio. 3 o'clock tomorrow afternoon and a special encore presentation Sunday morning at 10. I'm Barry Weiss. Hey, you know, we're only three games into the new NHL season, and we've already had a goalie goal. Did you see this last night? Igor Shesterkin of the New York Rangers fired one into an empty net in a 5-1 Ranger win over Tampa Bay. Kind of neat to see. Five games in the NHL tonight. Only one Canadian team in action. That has the Winnipeg Jets hosting Boston this evening. More great memories coming up to get you into the weekend. The Pointer Sisters with a Bruce Springsteen song just around the corner, and Michelle Pagliaro after these.
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3: Partly cloudy with a low of 5, 30K southeast winds and a chance of rain tonight. A high of 17 tomorrow with some sunshine and 30K northwest winds. And on Sunday, sunny with a high of 22 degrees. Find the full forecast at discovermoosejaw.com and stream the radio anywhere at any time from the Discover Moose Jaw app.
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are kicking off the first of 5 weekends in October. That's kind of cool, isn't it? Have a great Friday night. I'm Barry Weiss with the greatest hits of all time. Like this one, written by Bruce Springsteen. It's the Pointer Sisters and Fire.

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1: Moose Jaw September weather report card was published, and well, it was wetter and drier than normal. 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And the Moose Jaw Warriors held their annual general meeting yesterday. 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